0: forecast. Chance of thunderstorms tonight, otherwise partly cloudy skies. Lows dip down to about 72. Southwest winds 5 to 10 miles an hour. Chance of thunderstorms tomorrow. Daytime highs approaching 88. Cloudy skies with a few peaks of sun. Right now, 87.
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3: The New York School District will be unveiling a new piece of technology to help teach in their school district. And it's kind of Terminator-esque here. We're going to tell you why. It's coming up a little bit later on. 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
2: A school district over in Western New York for this fall semester, the school year, and I believe this is more on the elementary school side, will be unveiling a lifelike appearance humanoid robot with silicone skin and long brown hair, which they will call Sally. Now, Sally is supposed to be there. She's only seated. She will have facial movements and upper arm body, you know, movements, which is very Terminator-like to me. 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Like, for instance, if a teacher does happen to forget where they're at in the lesson plan, Sally can help get them back on track. And I'm sure teachers would just love to have somebody else chiming up in the middle of their lesson.
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4: I'm WRBI meteorologist Megan Mulford with Southeastern Indiana's most reliable forecast. Chance of thunderstorms tonight, otherwise partly cloudy skies. Lows dip down to about 72. Southwest winds 5 to 10 miles an hour. Chance of thunderstorms tomorrow. Daytime highs approaching 88. Cloudy skies with a few peaks of sun. Currently 85.
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7: I'm WRBI meteorologist Megan Mulford with Southeastern Indiana's most reliable forecast. Chance of thunderstorms tonight, otherwise partly cloudy skies. Lows dip down to about 72. Southwest winds 5 to 10 miles an hour. Chance of thunderstorms tomorrow. Daytime highs approaching 88. Cloudy skies with a few peaks of sun. Currently 85.
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6: I'm WRBI meteorologist Megan Mulford with Southeastern Indiana's most reliable forecast. Chance of thunderstorms tonight, otherwise partly cloudy skies. Lows dip down to about 72. Southwest winds 5 to 10 miles an hour. Chance of thunderstorms tomorrow. Daytime highs approaching 88. Cloudy skies with a few peaks of sun.

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2: According to a survey done at point.me, this was done based on people's tastes when it comes to snacks and drinks of particular airlines. Now, if you fly a lot, maybe you like United's coffee better, but you like Southwest's little snack crackers better than that. Well, according to this, the best in-flight coffee was Delta, which has Starbucks, in case you're wondering. 19% said American, 17% said Alaskan Airlines, and 16% said United, JetBlue, and Southwest were at the bottom of this list. The best in-flight economy snacks, Delta had that by a whopping 30%. 18% said Southwest, JetBlue, United, American, and Alaska, all in that top five.
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2: I'm WRBI meteorologist Megan Mulford with southeastern Indiana's most reliable forecast. Chance of thunderstorms tonight, otherwise partly cloudy skies. Lows dip down to about 72. Southwest winds 5 to 10 miles an hour. Chance of thunderstorms tomorrow. Daytime highs approaching 88. Cloudy skies with a few peaks of sun. Currently, it's 83 degrees.
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1: ABC News, I'm Stephanie Officer. Todd Blanche sworn in earlier today as the nation's next attorney general. He was narrowly confirmed in a 50-49 vote in the wee hours of Saturday morning. Blanche had been acting AG since April after his predecessor, Pam Bondi, was fired. HHS Secretary RFK Jr. announcing two proposals today, one requiring manufacturers notify the FDA when a substance added to human or animal food is generally recognized as safe, known as GRAS. The other, created with the Agricultural Secretary, is the federal government's very first proposed definition of ultra-processed foods or junk foods.
2: Research has linked high consumption of ultra-processed food to inflammation and to chronic diseases, including type 2 diabetes and heart disease and Alzheimer's disease. Yet researchers and federal agencies still lack a common definition, federal definition of ultra-processed foods.
1: This is ABC News. The Ojai Raptor Center in California says the bald eagle believed to be Jackie from the internet-famous Eagle Cam has died. They say the bird's condition continued deteriorating over the past several days despite intensive treatment. The bald eagle was rescued 3 weeks ago, found to be severely anemic with inflammation of her kidneys. An historic find in the waters off Italy.
3: It's being called one of the most important underwater archaeological discoveries in many years. Divers off the coast of Sicily finding a shipwreck believed to be more than 2,000 years old. According to the Italian Culture Ministry, the ship likely dates from the 1st or 2nd century B.C. It's 140 feet below the surface and contains hundreds of ancient ceramic jars that were used to carry olive oil and wine. The oil and wine is gone. The jars are quite valuable. Sherry Preston, ABC News.
1: The FBI and NCAA are teaming up on a program to combat the sexual exploitation of college athletes. I'm Stephanie Officer, ABC News.
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11: I'm WRBI meteorologist Megan Mulford with Southeastern Indiana's most reliable forecast. Chance of thunderstorms tonight, otherwise partly cloudy skies. Lows dip down to about 72. Southwest winds 5 to 10 miles an hour. Chance of thunderstorms tomorrow. Daytime highs approaching 88. Cloudy skies with a few peaks of sun. Currently, it's 82 degrees.
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5: I'm WRBI meteorologist Megan Mulford with Southeastern Indiana's most reliable forecast. Chance of thunderstorms tonight, otherwise partly cloudy skies. Lows dip down to about 72. Southwest winds 5 to 10 miles an hour. Chance of thunderstorms tomorrow. Daytime highs approaching 88. Cloudy skies with a few peaks of sun. Currently, it's 82 degrees.
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1: ABC News, I'm Stephanie Officer. At the White House today, ABC's Mary Bruce asked President Trump about the status of U.S.-Iran peace talks and his threats against that country.
2: You said this last round of talks was Iran's last chance before decapitation. So what now? What
3: comes
2: next?
3: You'll find out.
2: Are you still, are massive escalation, is that still on the table?
3: Well, we have that certainly that ability if we want to do that.
1: 70 million people in the Northeast are under storm alerts as a powerful system moves through the region. Severe thunderstorms in effect along the East Coast. ABC's chief meteorologist, Ginger Z.
4: Sunday night, southwest of Chicago, severe storms rolled multiple train cars off their tracks in the town of Ransom, Illinois. Heat-fueled, scattered thunderstorms slammed the Northeast throughout the weekend. From New York City to Springfield, Massachusetts, a golfer taking shelter on a golf course in Cincinnati nearly killed by a lightning strike Friday, telling ABC News he lost all feeling in his body temporarily.
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2: I take you now over to Florida, where 52-year-old James Shepard had to go to a court-ordered drug test, and it was a urine test. So his genius plan here was to have someone else provide the urine, and he provided, let's say, a fake body part to sell the theatrics that he was taking this urine test. I think you know where I'm going with that. Anyway, everything kind of unraveled for him, especially when he was arrested for something different. But as he's being taken in the police car, he's getting out. He doesn't want this evidence to be found on him, so he slides it in between the seats, but he didn't hide it very well. And the cop's like, dude, what's that? It's like, it's not mine, when it clearly was. Yes, he was taken into custody, arrested for failing the drug test. He was quoted as being heard saying, why do I make poor decisions, man? Yes, James, why? 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
5: I'm WRBI meteorologist Megan Mulford with southeastern Indiana's most reliable forecast. Chance of thunderstorms tonight, otherwise partly cloudy skies. Lows dip down to about 72. Southwest winds 5 to 10 miles an hour. Chance of thunderstorms tomorrow. Daytime highs approaching 88. Cloudy skies with a few peaks of sun. Currently, it's 82 degrees.
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1: ABC News, I'm Stephanie Officer. At the White House today, ABC's Mary Bruce asked President Trump about the status of U.S.-Iran peace talks and his threats against that country.
2: You said this last round of talks was Iran's last chance before decapitation. So what now?
3: You'll find out.
2: Are massive escalation, is that still on the table?
3: Well, we have certainly that ability if we want to do that.
1: 70 million people in the Northeast are under storm alerts as a powerful system moves through the region. Severe thunderstorms in effect along the East Coast. ABC's chief meteorologist, Ginger Z.
4: Sunday night, southwest of Chicago, severe storms rolled multiple train cars off their tracks in the town of Ransom, Illinois. Heat-fueled, scattered thunderstorms slammed the Northeast throughout the weekend. From New York City to Springfield, Massachusetts, a golfer taking shelter on a golf course in Cincinnati nearly killed by a lightning strike Friday, telling ABC News he lost all feeling in his body temporarily.
1: This is ABC News. A collection of really rare Nintendo game cartridges is about to hit the auction block.
5: When someone brought in a box containing 97 Super Mario Brothers and Duck Hunt NES cartridges, the owner of One Shop Wonders in Waukesha, Wisconsin, was thrilled and confused.
6: These were printed about 2 years after the last known printing of these games.
5: Jason Ganos runs a site called Nintendo Wire.
6: Nobody has ever seen these specific carts before.
5: Made in 1993, the games look brand new. They may fetch millions at an auction that starts tomorrow. Jim Ryan, ABC News.
1: Ariana Grande might have some big feelings. Her new album, Petal, debuted at number one on the Billboard 200, making her seventh career number one album and 10th top 10 on the chart. The Thank You Next singer wrapped up the North American leg of her Eternal Sunshine tour last Friday. She heads to London for the final performances before she takes a break. I'm Stephanie Officer, ABC News.
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13: WRBI meteorologist Megan Mulford with southeastern Indiana's most reliable forecast. Chance of thunderstorms overnight, otherwise mainly cloudy skies. Lows dip down to about 72. Southwesterly winds at around 5 miles an hour. Chance of thunderstorms Tuesday, highs around 88, mainly cloudy. Currently 81.
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2: Star Wars fans, this is a very momentous day when it comes to the characters of C-3PO, R2-D2, and Darth Vader. Why? 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Got a couple of songs to play for you first, so stick around for that.
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5: I'm WRBI meteorologist Megan Mulford with Southeastern Indiana's most reliable forecast. Chance of thunderstorms overnight, otherwise mainly cloudy skies. Lows dip down to about 72. Southwesterly winds at around 5 miles an hour. Chance of thunderstorms Tuesday, highs around 88, mainly cloudy. Currently 81.
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1: ABC News, I'm Stephanie Officer. Aid groups are deploying to Western Colombia after Monday's powerful 7.4 magnitude earthquake. Officials say killed at least 132 people. Around 1,600 buildings were reported damaged or collapsed. Many more families picking through the rubble or searching for missing loved ones on citizen-run websites set up to publish their information. World Vision Colombia's Barbara Mello says they're working to provide safe spaces for children in the quake's aftermath.
2: We are trying to get some food, water, and above all, we're trying to display people on the field so we can be there with the children and establish something that we call child-friendly spaces.
1: The mayor of Cali, Colombia, has issued a curfew until 6 a.m. to ensure safety. The Bug Fire continues burning north of Reno, Nevada, between Cold Springs and the California state line, scorching 17,000 acres so far. This is ABC News.
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3: Well, let's find out what happened on this day back in 1492. Christopher Columbus set sail for the Orient from Palos, Spain, with three ships, and he wound up in the United States. It was 1949. The NBA was formed when the Basketball Association of America merged with the National Basketball League. It was 1971. Ringo Starr received a gold record for It Don't Come Easy, which he wrote the song himself. It was also on this day that Ringo Starr's friend and Beatle mate, Paul McCartney, announced the formation of his new supergroup, Wings. It was 1977. Star Wars characters C-3PO, R2-D2, and Darth Vader added their cement footprints at Mann's Chinese Theater in Hollywood. 1984, Mary Lou Retton won the gold medal at the individual all-round event in the women's gymnastics at the Olympics in Los Angeles. And it was 1993, the body of James Jordan, Michael Jordan's father, was found at a South Carolina creek 11 days after he was killed. Police wouldn't be able to positively identify him until August 13th.
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5: I'm WRBI meteorologist Megan Mulford with Southeastern Indiana's most reliable forecast. Chance of thunderstorms overnight, otherwise mainly cloudy skies. Lows dip down to about 72. Southwesterly winds at around 5 miles an hour. Chance of thunderstorms Tuesday, highs around 88, mainly cloudy. Currently 81.
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2: Now with today's reason to party, here's my beautiful bride, Heidi Small. What do you got, Heidi?
3: Today is Presidential Joke Day.
2: Oh, nice.
3: And I think the first president that always, for me anyway, that comes to mind when I think about presidential jokes is Ronald Reagan.
2: He was so good at telling jokes.
3: He was so funny. And he would tell jokes. At every speech he did. It was hilarious.
2: It was a good way to start the speech or whatever event he was at. He would break the ice with a fun little joke.
3: But so I just went with his favorite cocktail.
2: Oh.
3: So Reagan's favorite cocktail was an orange blossom.
2: Okay.
3: And it was gin, orange juice, strained over ice. So that was his favorite, so we're going with that.
2: Okay. There you go. I've got a link to that drink. It's in the show notes for today at johnandheidishow.com.
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4: Decatur County Soil and Water Conservation District and the Conservation Cropping Systems Initiative invite everyone to our Profitable Soil Health Systems Field Day, Wednesday, August 19th at the Bernie Clay Fire Department. Our host will be Gordon and Jeff Smiley of Smiley Brothers Farms. We have an outstanding set of speakers, including David Kleinschmidt with Progressive Agronomy Consulting from Illinois, Ray Archuleta, a rancher and professional soil scientist and soil health mentor from Missouri, and Baron Deck, a Decatur County farmer. Baron has provided sheep that have been on site grazing a 12-ray cover crop mix since July to showcase enhanced grazing management systems with cover crops. We will have soil pits, field demonstrations, and analysis. Please join us for an exciting and educational day with the opportunity to ask questions and better understand soil systems. A catered lunch will be provided at the site.

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2: Now, surveys and studies and such. If you're stressed, get yourself into a green area. Study of 106 college students found that sitting in a restored forest for 10 minutes while listening to recorded bird songs produced the lowest stress levels, fewest negative feelings, and the most positive emotions of the four settings tested. First of all, what is a restored forest, and where do you find bird songs? By comparison, sitting in a gray, built-up area while listening to traffic noise was the worst way to relax, do you think? Researchers found that both the natural setting and the bird songs provide their own benefits, but the combination works best. The forest itself had the biggest impact on how mentally restored every participant felt. So what they're saying is, if you're kind of stressed out, go touch grass. That's what the youngins say, Heidi.
3: It helps.
2: They say go touch grass.
3: Being outside in nature, it's called grounding.
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2: Now, big screen, little screen, Tom Cruise and Katie Holmes' daughter, Suri Noel, is joining the family business. She booked a part in a modern Shakespearean adaptation of Scotland. She stopped using her last name Cruise back in 2024. And a group of other students in Carnegie Mellon, she and they are all heading across the pond to perform Midsummer. It's a modern verse translation of Midsummer Night's Dream.
3: Huh.
2: Are you excited, Heidi?
3: No.
2: And 5 years after heading up the New York City Still Rising after 20 years, a comedy celebration to benefit 9/11 charities, Jon Stewart and Pete Davidson are re-teaming up to lead the 25-year anniversary for 9/11. So they're working on September 10th is when the event will be at Madison Square Garden, having an event to raise money for people that are still involved in the charities that came from 9/11. So it's 25 years later. Holy cow. And the King of Pop is headed to streaming. Michael, the musical biopic that follows Michael Jackson's career, will begin streaming on August the 10th. So I guess that means they started streaming yesterday.
3: We watched this. It was pretty good.
2: I loved it. Yeah. It was released back in April. It's done over $1 billion worldwide. And it is pretty good. Big screen, little screen on the John and Heidi Show.
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5: I'm WRBI meteorologist Megan Mulford with Southeastern Indiana's most reliable forecast. Slight chance for storms overnight, otherwise

0: Mainly cloudy skies expected. Lows dip down to about 72. Winds out of the southwest, 5 to 10 miles an hour. More clouds than sun again Tuesday. Chance of thunderstorms. Highs around 88. Currently, 80.
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0: milligrams a day while nursing. Their mother's milk is extremely rich in fat, helping them grow rapidly. I feel as though I do that as well, but it's from Oreos and cookies.
1: Yeah, it's the stuff you're putting with the milk.
0: Yeah, it's all that stuff that goes with the milk. Yeah, yeah. All right, we don't know everything, but now we know this.
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4: I'm WRBI meteorologist Megan Mulford with southeastern Indiana's most reliable forecast. Slight chance for storms overnight, otherwise mainly cloudy skies expected. Lows dip down to about 72. Winds out of the southwest, 5 to 10 miles an hour. More clouds than sun again Tuesday. Chance of thunderstorms, highs around 88. Right now, 80.
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1: John and Heidi.
2: Time now for the joke of the day with my beautiful bride, Heidi Small. What you got for me there, Heidi?
3: Got two really stupid ones today.
2: Oh, I'm excited.
3: Why couldn't the bicycle stand up?
2: Why not?
3: Because it was too tired.
2: Too tired.

0: Yeah, I knew you'd like that.
1: It's a bicycle.
0: What do you give a sick bird?
1: I don't know. What do you give?
0: Tweetment.
1: Tweetment. Good job, Heidi. These are fun.
0: Sense of humor.
1: There's a page on social media, probably Facebook. I don't know. One of them. They had a joke the other day where they said somebody stole the sheriff's tires off his car.
0: Okay. Is that the end?
1: I'm trying to think of the rest of it.
0: Good story, John.
1: I don't remember the rest of it. So,
0: okay.
1: This is why it's Heidi's
0: good
1: joke
0: story,
1: of the day.
0: John.
1: So the Heidi's joke of the day. I'll think of it like 10 minutes from now. All right. The joke of the day and whatever I just did on the John and Heidi show.
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2: Time now for your scoop of the day. More of us are flirting with AI than you might think, Heidi. A new study found that men are nearly twice as likely as women to admit that they have flirty conversations with chatbots. Okay, 15% of men admit they do, 8% of women. Younger adults are more likely to spark up an AI romance. 27% of Gen Z report romantic chats, while 11% of people have flirted with AI. Nearly one in four say doing so actually counts as cheating. So don't know. And then right on the heels of that, a report claims that millennials are having significantly less romantic relations
3: because they're flirting with computers.

0: generations. Yeah.
1: It's ridiculous.
0: And now some words that I thought I'd never hear myself say, minivans are making a comeback. Can you believe that?
1: Our daughter wants one.
0: Yeah. After years of being dismissed as the ultimate soccer mom vehicle, minivan sales have jumped 21%. That's wild.
1: Yeah.
0: Toyota is the number one.
1: They're practical. They're pretty great, really. I mean, we haven't had one for years, but
0: yeah. A large portion of minivans were purchased by millennial parents who swore they would never drive a minivan. The appeal is simple. Sliding doors, roomy third rows, yeah. Tons of storage, family-friendly features, all at a lower price than many three-row SUVs. Yeah, parents who were raised in minivans but once prized their rugged-looking SUV practically seem to be winning out when they go to grab a next vehicle. It's a minivan. One former minivan skeptic put it, much to her surprise, she started to realize that I am romanticizing having a minivan. Yeah. I had a minivan before I had kids.
1: Maybe we should be looking at getting another minivan.
0: I was a wedding DJ for years, and a minivan made a lot of sense for me as a wedding DJ because I could fit all the stuff in the back. And then when I got married and had kids, I'm like, oh, minivan. I got one. It makes sense. So nothing wrong with them. That is your scoop of the day on the John and Heidi Show.
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3: I'm WRBI meteorologist Megan Mulford with Southeastern Indiana's most reliable forecast. Slight chance for storms overnight, otherwise mainly cloudy skies expected. Lows level off around 72. Winds out of the southwest, 5 to 10 miles an hour. Highs level off around 88 Tuesday. Chance of thunderstorms. Right now, 80.
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2: Time now for the movie quote of the day. 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You probably won't get this one. 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
2: 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Osgood Fielding III said it. Joe E. Brown, 1959. 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
6: WRBI meteorologist Megan Mulford with southeastern Indiana's most reliable forecast. Slight chance for storms overnight, otherwise mainly cloudy skies expected. Lows level off around 72. Winds out of the southwest, 5 to 10 miles an hour. Highs level off around 88 Tuesday. Chance of thunderstorms. Right now, 80.
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3: What do Bill Clinton and Elvis Presley have in common?
2: I don't know.
3: They both of them, their favorite sandwich is peanut butter and bananas.
2: Oh, I didn't realize that.
3: Yeah.
2: I knew it about Elvis.
3: Yeah, I didn't know it about. In 2023, a person named Saiji Suwa, I'm sure I nailed that, of Japan, threw a peanut 156.7 feet, setting a new world record.
2: Oh, wow.
3: That's a long time. That's a long ways to throw a peanut.
2: That is.
3: You wouldn't think that it would be heavy enough to get that kind of, but I don't know.
2: Whatever. That's pretty wild.
3: And the winner of the World Monopoly Championship is awarded $20,580, which is the same amount of money that is included in the Monopoly board game.
2: Ah, that's pretty cool.
3: Yeah, and that's news to me.
2: That is also news to me.
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1: John and Heidi.
2: Fun fact for you, Heidi.
3: What's that, John?
2: Studies show the later it gets, the weirder your dreams get. So, you must have all your weird dreams in the middle of the night. She has some weird dreams. Fun fact for you, Heidi.
3: What's that, John?
2: You'd have to eat 5 kilograms or 11 pounds.

0: pounds of potatoes to gain 1 pound of weight.
1: I love potatoes, man. See, oh, I could eat so many potatoes.
0: It's the stuff you put with them. It's the ketchup or the gravy or the butter or the other stuff. It's the potato.
1: Love them.
0: Yeah. Fun fact for you, Heidi.
1: What's that, John?
0: The left drumstick of a chicken is more tender than the right drumstick of a chicken.
1: Oh.
0: Okay.
1: Okay.
0: Fun fact for you, Heidi.
1: What's that, John?
0: Radio waves travel so much faster than sound that a broadcast voice can be heard sooner at 1,800 kilometers away than in the back of a room in which it originated. What?
1: Oh.
0: I don't know what that means.
1: Really?
0: Hmm. So radio waves travel faster than sound waves.
1: Yeah.
0: Oh, so you could hear
1: so
0: it
1: if
0: on
1: you're
0: the
1: sitting,
0: radio.
1: You would hear it faster on the radio than you would sitting right next. That's interesting.
0: That is very interesting. And we'll do one final fun fact for you, Heidi.
1: What's that, John?
0: It would take 737 quintillion packets of Kool-Aid.
1: Wow.
0: And 91.5 quadrillion metric tons of sugar to turn the ocean into cherry Kool-Aid.
1: Oh, jeez. Who figured that out? That is ridiculous.
0: Did anybody check their math? No, because
1: yeah.
0: Nobody cares. Several
1: My
0: fun
1: gosh.
0: Facts. Now you know. Thanks for listening to the John and Heidi Show.
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3: I'm WRBI meteorologist Megan Mulford with Southeastern Indiana's most reliable forecast. Lows level off around 72 overnight under partly cloudy skies with a slight chance for storms. Winds out of the southwest at around 5 miles an hour. Chance for storms Tuesday, high of 88, mainly cloudy skies. Currently, it's 81 degrees.
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1: I'm WRBI meteorologist Megan Mulford with Southeastern Indiana's most reliable forecast. Lows level off around 72 overnight under partly cloudy skies with a slight chance for storms. Winds out of the southwest at around 5 miles an hour. Chance for storms Tuesday, high of 88, mainly cloudy skies. Currently, it's 81 degrees.
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1: John and Heidi.
2: Time now for some weird news. A Long Island village heading into an unusual mayoral election with no official candidate on the ballot. So the Bayville mayor, Steve Minzcozzi, Steve, I'm sorry, I'm saying your name wrong. He said he is not going to seek re-election, but nobody else registered to run for the position. As a result, voters in the village of 7,000 will be presented with a blank ballot and the opportunity to write in whoever name they want for their next mayor. Former officials say the job is difficult to fill because it requires significant time and the pay is only $5,000 a year.
3: Huh.
2: So I don't know if that election has already happened. I can tell you this. I have about 40 weird news stories stacked up right now. So I should probably go through and sort and see which ones I should be reading first. But there's more weird news sent to me than anything else. People send me weird news all the time. So thank you for this story. And I don't know if we've already missed the election or not, but there it is. Weird news on the John and Heidi Show.
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2: Time now for the question of the day. This is for you, Heidi. Two-thirds of women report that they did this within a week of their marriage proposal. What is it? Somebody said, "Do you want to marry me?" And then they did this right away. Within a week.
3: Booked a venue for the reception.
2: Booked a manicure. Because everybody wants to see that ring.
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5: I'm WRBI meteorologist Megan Mulford with Southeastern Indiana's most reliable forecast. Lows level off around 72 overnight under partly cloudy skies with a slight chance for storms. Winds out of the southwest at around 5 miles an hour. Chance for storms Tuesday, high of 88, mainly cloudy skies. Currently, it's 79 degrees.
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3: I'm WRBI. I'm meteorologist Megan Mulford with Southeastern Indiana's most reliable forecast. Chance of thunderstorms today. Otherwise cloudy skies with a few peaks of sun. Daytime highs approaching 88. Southwest winds 5 to 10 miles an hour. Cloudy skies expected tonight. Thunderstorms likely. Lows dip down to about 69. Right now, it's 79 degrees.
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Stripe was white, was 18 feet from the bow to the stern light. 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
2: Time now for something special with Heidi Small. What you got for me there, Heidi?
3: Going to do another myth buster here.
2: All right.
3: The myth is that the Simpsons setting, Springfield, isn't located in any particular state. Have you heard that?
2: I've heard that.
3: Okay. So the truth is, the ambiguity and impossibility of Springfield's exact location has been one of the major running jokes on The Simpsons across its 35-plus seasons. Creator Matt Groening was raised in Portland, Oregon, and initially intended for the Springfield of The Simpsons to be Springfield, Oregon. After he developed the show, he thought it would be funny not to name the state, so the series never has. But it was intended to be Springfield, Oregon.
2: Well, there you go.
3: Yep, now we know.
2: That is awesome. That is something special with Heidi Small.
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5: I'm WRBI meteorologist Megan Mulford with Southeastern Indiana's most reliable forecast. Chance of thunderstorms today. Otherwise cloudy skies with a few peaks of sun. Daytime highs approaching 88. Southwest winds 5 to 10 miles an hour. Cloudy skies expected tonight. Thunderstorms likely. Lows dip down to about 69. Right now, 78.
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1: John and Heidi.
2: Time now for the list. I'm going to try to get through as many of these as I can today, but we'll probably have to have some of these tomorrow. Wild, weird, and straight-up diabolical ways that people are using ChatGPT. A TikTok user asked her followers to tell her, what's the most unhinged thing you've used ChatGPT for? And people didn't hold back. Here's some of the best answers, Heidi. I sued a debt collector in federal court with no attorney. I represented myself. ChatGPT explained in detail what I had to file when I drafted my motions, and I won.
3: Nice.
2: How wild is that?
3: That's amazing.
2: Yeah. Another one. I took a selfie, and I asked ChatGPT what work I need done, and it did not hold back.
3: Oh.
2: It's like, I'm out of this and a little of that. Another one here. I fed it all the info from my dead best friend's personality, and now I text with this, and I feel like I'm talking with her.
3: Yeah, I don't like that. That's super creepy.
2: Let's not do that. I've got more of these. I'll share them all over the next couple of days, but I have every one of them in the show notes for today at johnandheidishow.com.
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2: We always like to wrap things up around here with good news, and I think this is good news. These ultra-rare mono-mono twins beat incredible odds, and now they are thriving. Have you ever heard of that, Heidi? Mono-mono twins? Carrie and her husband learned they were expecting twins. They were already parents to three children. The surprise turned into shock when doctors revealed they're not having just twins. They're having identical twins. But even more than that, they're expecting an extraordinary rare set of mono-nomadic or mono-mono twins. Identical twins occur about one in every 250 pregnancies, but mono-mono twins are far less common. One in 10,000 pregnancies.
3: Which means what?
2: Unlike most twins, mono-mono twins share both a single placenta and a single amniotic. I'm saying that wrong.
3: Amniotic?
2: That thing. That creates serious risks because their umbilical cords can be tangled, cutting off the baby's oxygen and blood supply. She says, I'm still trying to wrap my head around how rare this is. Because of the risk, Carrie was placed on a hospital bed rest so doctors could monitor everything every day. The situation got kind of concerning. One baby was transfused. One baby was transfusing blood to the other, leaving baby A especially small with an enlarged heart.
3: Wow.
2: When the twins reached 30 weeks, doctors decided it is time to deliver. The first moments were frightening. Fiona, baby A, during the pregnancy, was not breathing after birth and had to be intubated. Both girls spent time in neonatal intensive care. Doctors and nurses cared for them. After weeks of uncertainty, the family finally received the news they've been hoping for. Fiona, baby A, and her sister, Phoebe, baby B. See what they did? Fiona, that was baby A, and Phoebe is baby B.
3: Why?
2: They were healthy enough to go home.
3: Oh.
2: And these kiddos, a year later now, have reached their milestone, and they are adorable. I've got a link to that story. It's pretty cool. It's in the show notes for today at johnandheidishow.com. Time to say goodbye, Heidi.
3: Goodbye, Heidi.
2: Goodbye, everybody. Have a good day. Thank you for listening to the John and Heidi Show on a Tuesday.
4: Hi, everyone. I'm Craig Orndorff on the next weekend in the country. We'll check out the middle of August in 1993. When our taxes were going up, David Letterman was set to debut on CBS, and the Midwest was flooded. And on the countdown were Alan Jackson, Carlene Carter, Billy Ray Cyrus, Trisha Yearwood, Shenandoah, Doug Stone, and Little Texas. And we'll have them and more on the next weekend in the country. 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
6: I'm WRBI meteorologist Megan Mulford with Southeastern Indiana's most reliable forecast. Chance of thunderstorms today. Otherwise cloudy skies with a few peaks of sun. Daytime highs approaching 88. Southwest winds 5 to 10 miles an hour. Cloudy skies expected tonight. Thunderstorms likely. Lows dip down to about 69. Currently, it's 78 degrees.
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1: 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I'm Claire Hack from Ginnies County High School. 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
5: I'm WRBI meteorologist Paul Frombly with Southeastern Indiana's most reliable forecast. Chance of thunderstorms today. Otherwise, mainly cloudy skies expected. High temperatures reach up to 88. Southwesterly winds 5 to 10 miles per hour. Cloudy skies expected tonight. Storms likely. Lows dip down to about 69. Currently, it's 78 degrees.
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0: Country 103.9 WRBI, Ella Langley there with Be Her. Brent Lee, Tuesday morning in the country. Hope your day is starting off well. Let us go ahead and try to make it even better by putting a smile on your face with something we call the 5 o'clock funnies. Here's one of our faves, Hoosier native Jim Gaffigan.
1: So you ever find yourself being lazy for no reason at all? Like you pick up your mail, you go in your house, you realize you have a letter for a neighbor. You ever just look at the letter and go, looks like they're never getting this. Take too much energy to go back outside. You might like stick it on a bureau. I'm going to get that to them later on. Right now, I got to watch some Love Connection. I got some new host on there. You ever have one thing to do all day, but you just can't get yourself to do it? I got to go to the post office. But I'd probably have to put on pants. They're only open till 5.

0: have to do that next week. 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I never have free time. Yeah, I don't know about you. Whenever I go to the... You ever go to the cash machine? There's two people in line in front of you. You get kind of flustered. You're like, forget it! I'm not standing here for 40 seconds. I got things to do. Okay? Sometimes being lazy can get you in trouble, you know? Like, you ever not take a shower all weekend? Just lounging around, then you're running late for work on Monday? Oh, no. There's always one person at work. Something smells like smoke in here. I went to a barbecue on Friday night. Only had 48 hours to take a shower. I'm busy.
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2: I'm WRBI meteorologist Paul Frobley with Southeastern Indiana's most reliable forecast. Chance of thunderstorms today. Otherwise, cloudy skies with a few peaks of sun. Daytime highs approaching 88. Southwest winds 5 to 10 miles per hour. Thunderstorms likely tonight. Lows level off around 69. Cloudy skies expected. Cloudy skies with a few peaks of sun tomorrow. Chance of thunderstorms. High temperatures reach up to 87. Right now, 78.
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1: I'm Tom Snape in the WRBI newsroom. It's the first day of classes for Batesville Community School students in grades 1, 2, 4, 5, 7, 8, 10, 11, and 12. Those grades will not report tomorrow as part of the district's rolling start to the new school year. A for sales man is facing a felony charge following an Internet Crimes Against Children investigation. Indiana State Police say 49-year-old Lindsay English Jr. was

0: arrested after investigators served a search warrant last week on Gaslight Drive. The investigation began with a cyber tip from the National Center for Missing and Exploited Children. English is preliminarily charged with felony distribution of child sexual abuse material. He was taken to the Ripley County Jail. A Greensburg man is recovering after a motorcycle crash in Decatur County. Sheriff's deputies say Keith Brown was found trapped under his motorcycle Saturday on County Road 700 West. Crews freed Brown, and he was flown by Lifeline to an Indianapolis hospital. A draft ordinance regulating downtown parking died for lack of a motion at last night's Batesville City Council meeting. Council had been considering a two-hour limit for the entire downtown for the past few months. But after public comments, community input, and further inquiries of downtown stakeholders by council members, the ordinance as drafted and presented last month is dead, but another version could be up for consideration in the future.
1: Council is going to continue to do their homework, talk to constituents, evaluate potential parking regulations that are more fitting to the downtown district or specific areas in the downtown district, accumulate that feedback and connect with me to potentially consider a new regulation coming next month.
0: However, City Attorney Blaine Timonera says it's not set in stone that the item will be considered again in September.
1: Certainly, council has taken this up as a two-reading course, and so if you don't hear about it 1 month, you'll probably hear about it the next.
0: First reading of the proposed ordinance took place in July. A number of people attended last month's council meeting to voice concerns about the proposal, which called for parking limited to 2 hours from 8 a.m. to 5 p.m. Monday through Friday. Accompanying proposals to amend parking schedules and the placement of required signage also died. State Senator Gene Lysing of Oldenburg recently participated in the first meeting of the newly created Agricultural Promotion and Regulation Task Force. The meeting focused on present and future challenges and opportunities of the agricultural industry in Indiana. During the meeting, the task force heard testimony from members of the row crop industry, conservation groups, and others. Ted McKinney with the National Association of State Departments of Agriculture also provided testimony on possible beneficial changes to how Indiana governs agriculture. Five Osgood area organizations are sharing $12,500 in community grants. The Ripley County Community Foundation awarded $2,500 each to SEI Voices CASA, the Osgood Volunteer Fire Department, Osgood Lions Club, the Carson Hughes Foundation, and Osgood Lions Foundation. The money will support youth programs, fire department drone upgrades, improvements at Lions Club Mini Park, a wildlife spotting scope at Osgood Trails, and a program honoring local veterans. 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
2: ABC News, I'm Sherry Preston. Doctors are pushing back on the Trump executive order changing childhood vaccine schedules.
3: In a new executive order, President Trump now recommends children get shots for 11 diseases, down from 18 as recommended by the CDC. The plan also includes splitting measles, mumps, and rubella into three separate shots instead of one. Vaccine maker Merck warns this increases the number of injections for the individual and may result in delayed or missed immunization.
2: ABC's Karen Waugh, the order coming as the U.S. has its biggest measles outbreak in more than 30 years. Most of the infections among the unvaccinated. Also, there are no studies showing getting the MMR vaccine in one shot is lethal, as President Trump said yesterday. The president using an elaborate ruse to fly out of Turkey following last month's NATO summit. The Washington Post reporting was prompted by an Iranian assassination threat. Colombia is still searching for its missing after Monday's deadly earthquake. This is ABC News.
4: Flat markets to open the new week. This is Hoosier Ag Today. I'm Andy Eubank with the Monday Farm Market Review. And what started promising ended rather quiet in the grain and oil seed markets. For analysis, I checked in near the end of the session with John Zanker at Farmers Keeper Carmel office. The session started off with a promising move with very strong wheat futures, which seemed to pull corn and beans higher. But in the end, everything backed down around even, John, and the makeover of the day was much more one of positioning for the Wednesday USDA August crop report.
5: I think you could call it that for sure. Andy, you know, we've got corn 4 cents off the high, beans about a nickel off the high, December wheat well off its highs. So, yeah, disappointing session, but, disappointing session given that we have soy oil up a penny and a half. We've got diesel up 28 cents $3.70 up on the crude oil. But you go over to the 7-day projected forecast map, and wow, 1.5 to 3, 3.5 inches over maybe 70% of the Corn Belt. So it's August 10th. We haven't gotten to see that kind of forecast in a lot of years, Andy. So we're going to finish this crop off, and then we got to figure out how much was damaged before. One of the better Augusts that we've seen since 2016.
6: And some would say there was plenty of damage prior to this period. Are you in that camp?
5: Well, South Dakota has been hit. Certainly some moderate to heavy damage. North Dakota, the worst. You're going to see some big yield declines there for both corn and soybeans, most likely. But parts of Nebraska, Kansas, northwest Iowa, you know, some parts of Minnesota, Wisconsin have gotten a little too dry. So I think there's enough there to feel pretty confident that the USDA is going to come up maybe a little bit short of that 183 that they've been using thus far. Trade guess, I believe, was about 182.5, and soybeans, they got 52.9, which would be short of the 53.
6: The day did start promising for the corn market with positive news in the export channels. The inspections report better than the highest trade estimate. Also a flash sale of soybeans to unknown, but that support, if it was there initially, waned.
5: Yes. I think Wednesday we will see the USDA raise corn exports.
6: John Zanker, Market Commentary. John is at the Farmer's Keeper Carmel office. His number 765-412-6810.
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6: The Monday market review and the final numbers now here on HAT. September corn fractionally lower, 438 and a quarter. That was down 3/4. Deece down 0.25 cents, 461 and 3/4. September beans, 2 3/4 higher, 1161 and 3/4 at the close. And Novi, 1179 and a half, up 3 1/4. September wheat fractionally up, 0.75 cents higher, 640 and a half. I'm Andy Eubank with the Monday market review. 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
8: 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Our host will be Gordon and Jeff Smiley of Smiley Brothers Farms. We have an outstanding set of speakers, including David Kleinsmith with Progressive Agronomy Consulting from Illinois, Ray Archuleta, a rancher and professional soil scientist and soil health mentor from Missouri, and Baron Deck, a Decatur County farmer. 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We will have soil pits, field demonstrations, and analysis. Please join us for an exciting and educational day with the opportunity to ask questions and better understand soil systems. 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
9: I'm WRBI meteorologist Paul Trombley with Southeastern Indiana's most reliable forecast. Chance of thunderstorms today. Otherwise, mainly cloudy skies expected. High temperatures reach up to 88. Southwesterly winds, 5 to 10 miles per hour. Cloudy skies expected tonight. Storms likely. Lows dip down to about 69. Currently, it's 78 degrees.
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0: Country 103.9 WRBI. Stella Lefty there with Boston. It's Brent Lee. Tuesday morning in the country, we're doing the 5 o'clock funny, something from comedian David Tell now, who says cigarettes are great. He has his reasons.
1: I feel like a cigarette you can't smoke anymore. It's sad, right? I like smoking because when you smoke, you know what you won't be doing tomorrow. Like kayaking and bungee jumping and bike riding and mountain climbing. I had a hat blow off in a strong wind. I'm like, I'll get another one. I ain't moving for nothing. Sometimes you need a cigarette, though, right? Like after sex, you want a cigarette. You don't roll off someone and go, ooh, that was amazing. Skittles? Would you like a Skittle? How about a Jolly Rancher, baby? You want a Jolly Rancher?

0: Country 103.9, WRBI, Luke Bryan. She's country and she knows it. It's Brent Lee on a Tuesday morning in the country. We're doing the 5 o'clock funnies. Some late night laughs from over the weekend, actually, with Bill Maher.
1: I say this every week, AI, gonna kill us all. last week it was they kind of like went into their own evolution. They can evolve on their own. Now, for the first time, they've created functioning viruses not seen in nature. No date when we'll all be dead, but you can access the new platform through ChatRIP. Said this before, I hope the aliens are here. I do. I hope they're here and watching us and are going to save us. And by the way, the administration this week, just a few days ago, maybe yesterday, they unleashed a new trove of UFO files. Interesting things in there. Triangular craft, weird lights over an army base, a stick-like figure with large eyes. That was just an Ariana Grande video. I'm sorry. That was...
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1: I'm WRBI meteorologist Paul Frobley with Southeastern Indiana's most reliable forecast. Chance of thunderstorms today. Otherwise, cloudy skies with a few peaks of sun. Daytime highs approaching 88. Southwest winds 5 to 10 miles per hour. Thunderstorms likely tonight. Lows level off around 69. Cloudy skies expected. Cloudy skies with a few peaks of sun tomorrow. Chance of thunderstorms. High temperatures reach up to 87. Currently 77.
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1: I'm Tom Snape in the WRBI newsroom. A cyber tip led to the arrest of a Versailles man on a child sexual abuse material charge. Indiana State Police say investigators identified 49-year-old Lindsay English Jr. after receiving information from the National Center for Missing and Exploited Children. The Internet Crimes Against Children Task Force served a search warrant last Wednesday on Gaslight Drive in Versailles. English was arrested and taken to the Ripley County Jail. He faces a preliminary felony count of distributing child sexual abuse material. A Greensburg motorcyclist was airlifted following a weekend crash in Decatur County. The sheriff's office says Keith Brown was conscious but trapped beneath his motorcycle on County Road 700 West when crews arrived Saturday. He was freed and flown to an Indianapolis hospital where he is recovering. It is the first day of classes for Batesville Community School students in grades 1, 2, 4, 5, 7, 8, 10, 11, and 12. Those grades will not report tomorrow as part of the district's rolling start to the new school year. A draft ordinance regulating downtown parking died for lack of a motion at last night's Batesville City Council meeting. Council had been considering a two-hour limit for the entire downtown for the past few months. But after public comments, community input, and further inquiries of downtown stakeholders by council members, the ordinance, as drafted and presented last month, is dead. But another version could be up for consideration in the future.
2: Council is going to continue to do their homework, talk to constituents, evaluate potential parking regulations that are more fitting to the downtown district or specific areas in the downtown district, and accumulate that feedback and connect with me to potentially consider a new regulation coming next month.
1: However, City Attorney Blaine Timonera says it's not exactly set in stone that the item will be considered again in September. First reading of the proposed ordinance took place last month. A number of people attended that council meeting to voice concerns about the proposal, which called for parking limited to 2 hours from 8 a.m. to 5 p.m. Monday through Friday. Local State Senator Gene Lysing recently participated in the first meeting of the newly created Agricultural Promotion and Regulation Task Force. The meeting focused on present and future challenges and opportunities of the agricultural industries in Indiana. During the meeting, the task force heard testimony from members of the row crop industry, conservation groups, and others. The former chair of the Indiana Utility Regulatory Commission is suing the governor. We get more from Jarrett Lewis.
3: Andy Zay is filing a lawsuit against Indiana Governor Mike Braun and a few other state leaders, claiming that his removal from the commission last week was unjustified. Zay was fired soon after voting in favor of a controversial rate increase for AES Indiana, which Governor Braun opposed. The lawsuit argues that the governor did not have legal grounds to remove Zay from the IURC. He's now seeking to be reinstated. Jarrett Lewis, Network Indiana.
1: A pair of charitable funds are putting $12,500 back into the Osgood community. Five groups will receive $2,500 grants from the Ripley County Community Foundation. Projects include upgraded camera technology for an Osgood Volunteer Fire Department drone, improvements to the Lions Mini Park, and a wildlife spotting scope at Osgood Trails. Other grants will support CASA youth programs and a Veterans Remembrance and Education Project for Jacksonville students. 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
6: ABC News, I'm Sherry Preston. Doctors are pushing back on the Trump executive order changing childhood vaccine schedules.
7: In a new executive order, President Trump now recommends children get shots for 11 diseases, down from 18 as recommended by the CDC. The plan also includes splitting measles, mumps, and rubella into three separate shots instead of one. Vaccine maker Merck warns this increases the number of injections for the individual and may result in delayed or missed immunizations.
6: ABC's Karen Waugh, the order coming as the U.S. has its biggest measles outbreak in more than 30 years. Most of the infections among the unvaccinated. Also, there are no studies showing getting the MMR vaccine in one shot is lethal, as President Trump said yesterday. The president using an elaborate ruse to fly out of Turkey following last month's NATO summit. The Washington Post reporting was prompted by an Iranian assassination threat. Colombia is still searching for its missing after Monday's deadly earthquake. This is ABC News. The captain of the boat that capsized near the Statue of Liberty over the weekend, killing a mom and her baby, is now facing charges. ABC's Matt Rivers is in New York.
8: Investigators charging 46-year-old Manuel Hernandez with two counts of misconduct and neglect of ship officer resulting in death. Hernandez was piloting a boat in a, quote, dangerous manner in what officials say was an illegal charter late Saturday night. 14 people celebrating a birthday were on board, including 27-year-old Sarah Sanchez and her 5-month-old daughter, Antonella Garcia. Investigators say the boat was carrying more passengers than allowed and had no infant life vests on board.
6: Six more states set to hold primaries today, including Minnesota and Wisconsin. We're almost at the point where you can start dialing up some billion-dollar dreams. Nobody hit all the numbers in last night's Powerball.

0: ball drawing, so that means the jackpot for tomorrow is now expected to climb to at least $975 million. Sherry Preston, ABC News.
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7: 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Batesville Girls Golf finished 13th out of 18 teams at Monday's IHSAA State Preview at Prairie View Golf Club in Carmel. The Bulldogs as a team shot a 393. Two new names will guide varsity spring sports programs at Batesville High School in 2026-27. Jared Keck has been named head baseball coach after serving the past three seasons as varsity assistant under former coach Tyler Burcham. Keck has been with the Bulldog baseball program since the 2022-23 school year. Stacy Kessens has been tapped to lead the Batesville High School softball program. Kessens was a four-year letter winner and three-time All-EIAC player for the Bulldogs. She was also an academic All-State selection her senior year in 2008. Kessens previously served as an assistant coach at BHS from 2017 to 2021. Cincinnati Reds open a three-game series tonight on the south side of Chicago against the American League Central Division leading White Sox. Nick Lodolo is set to come off the injured list and make the start for the Reds. Right-hander Shane Burke goes for the White Sox. Coverage begins at 7:10 on 103.9 FM. The Indiana Fever returns home to face the New York Liberty tonight in WNBA action. Indiana's won seven of its last 10 games. Fever's fourth in the league standings. Tip-off in downtown Indianapolis tonight is at 7:30. 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
8: This is Hoosier Ag Today's Tuesday Farm Market Preview. And on with us is John Zanker from Farmers Keeper, the Carmel office. Quiet markets yesterday as we get set for the August crop report coming up in just a day. John, do you expect more positioning for that report today?
9: Well, I think we got some weather stuff out of the way, which was certainly leaning bearish yesterday, and probably positioning for the report maybe out of the way for the most part. So let's take a look at the energy markets and what they do today. Huge bounce in diesel yesterday. You know, we saw a penny and a half gain yesterday in the soy oil. So there's some big things going on there, and I think that's going to be back to the forefront. And at this point, there seems to be no resolution to the Iranian conflict coming up anytime soon.
8: That's John Zanker, and I'm Andy Eubank. Hoosier Ag Today, 20 years serving Indiana farmers.
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7: Funeral services for 70-year-old Brenda Steele of Versailles will be held Wednesday at 11 a.m. at Stratton Carstetter Funeral Home in Versailles. Visitation will be Tuesday from 5 to 7 p.m. at the funeral home. She is survived by her husband, Glenn, two sons, one daughter, four grandchildren, four brothers, two sisters, and several nieces and nephews. Burial will be in Cliff Hill Cemetery in Versailles. Memorial contributions may be made to the Versailles American Legion Auxiliary. Those were funeral arrangements for Brenda Steele. Funeral services for 80-year-old Norman Tom Ogden of Greensburg will be held Wednesday at 1 p.m. at Gill and Howe Funeral Home in Greensburg. Visitation will be Wednesday from 11 a.m. until time of service. He is survived by his wife, Cheryl, four children, four grandchildren, and two brothers. Burial will be in Richland Cemetery. Memorial contributions may be made to the American Lung Association. Those were funeral arrangements for Tom Ogden. Funeral services for 87-year-old Mary Jane Halls of Greensburg will be held Wednesday at 2 p.m. at Porter Oliver Pearson Funeral Home in Greensburg. Visitation will be Wednesday from 1 p.m. until time of service. She is survived by one daughter, five grandchildren, two great-grandchildren, and one brother. Burial will be in South Park Cemetery at a later date. Memorial contributions may be made to American Legion Post 129. Those were funeral arrangements for Mary Halls. Funeral services for 60

0: 69-year-old Roy Dale Friedersdorf of Westport will be held Thursday at 11 a.m. at Sardinia Baptist Church. Visitation will be Wednesday from 4 to 8 p.m. at Bass and Gasper Funeral Home in Westport. He is survived by his wife, Pam, two sons, one stepson, five grandchildren, one brother, and two sisters. Burial will be in Westport Cemetery. Memorial contributions may be made to the Sardinia Baptist Church Youth Fund or the Decatur County Cancer Care Fund. Those were funeral arrangements for Roy Friedersdorf.
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2: I'm WRBI meteorologist Paul Frobley with Southeastern Indiana's most reliable forecast. Chance of thunderstorms today. Otherwise, mainly cloudy skies expected. High temperatures reach up to 88. Southwesterly winds 5 to 10 miles per hour. Cloudy skies expected tonight. Storms likely. Lows dip down to about 69. Right now, 77.
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0: Country 103.9 WRBI, Lady A with Need You Now. It's Brent Lee on a Tuesday morning in the country. A full check of the forecast is on the way in a jiffy. But first, take a look at the good news.
1: Are you ready for some good news? Are you ready for some good news, man?
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0: A tiny kitten named Dandelion is recovering after life-saving blood transfusion from an unlikely donor, a blind rescue cat named Carrots. Dandelion was found on the streets with severe anemia by volunteers at a cat sanctuary, and they found that her therapy cat, Carrots, was a suitable match. Luckily, the transfusion helped stabilize the 11-week-old kitten, and now Dandelion is doing much better, all thanks to Carrots. Other good news this morning, a former Wendy's manager in Cape Cod is headed to Yale University on a full scholarship after the owners helped fund his community college education. His name is Thales Winner D'Souza.
6: I worked so hard, and how much me and my family, we went through so much to get to the place where we got. To me, it was just very exciting, and I still cannot believe. I remember there were days when I was closing Wendy's, and I think to myself, I really want to move on. I don't think I had a lot of faith in myself, just because people look to Wendy's workers, and they think that's not a job I want to do one day, right? If it wasn't Wendy's, if it wasn't the work ethics that I learned at Wendy's, I don't think I would have come to the place where I got.
0: Neat story there. And one more for you. A 10-year-old boy from Maryland turned a homemade cake into a $15,000 prize winner at his local fair. His name is Herbie Martin IV. He stayed up until 2 a.m. perfecting his lemon blueberry buttercream cake. Here's the auction.
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2: I'm WRBI meteorologist Paul Frombly with Southeastern Indiana's most reliable forecast. Chance of thunderstorms today. Otherwise, cloudy skies with a few peaks of sun. Daytime highs approaching 88. Southwest winds 5 to 10 miles per hour. Thunderstorms likely tonight. Lows level off around 69. Cloudy skies expected. Cloudy skies with a few peaks of sun tomorrow. Chance of thunderstorms. High temperatures reach up to 87. Currently 77.
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1: I'm Tom Snape in the WRBI newsroom. A motorcycle crash sent a Greensburg man to an Indianapolis hospital on Saturday. Decatur County Sheriff's deputies say Keith Brown was found conscious beneath his motorcycle on County Road 700 West. Emergency crews freed him before Lifeline airlifted Brown for treatment. Investigators say Brown is recovering. Indiana State Police say a Versailles man has been arrested following an investigation into alleged child sexual abuse material. The state's Internet Crimes Against Children Task Force began investigating after receiving a cyber tip concerning an online account. ISP says investigators traced the account to 49-year-old Lindsay English Jr. A search warrant was served last week at a Gaslight Drive residence, and English was taken into custody. He faces a preliminary felony distribution charge and is being held in the Ripley County Jail. A draft ordinance regulating downtown parking died for lack of a motion at last night's Batesville City Council meeting. Council had been considering a two-hour limit for the entire downtown.

0: downtown for the past few months. But after public comments, community input, and further inquiries of downtown stakeholders by council members, the ordinance as drafted and presented last month is dead, but another version could be up for consideration in the future. City Attorney Blaine Timonera says council will continue to gather information and evaluate potential parking regulations that are more fitting to specific parts of the downtown district. However, Timonera says it's not set in stone that the item will be considered again in September.
1: Certainly, council has taken this up as a two-reading course, and so if you don't hear about it 1 month, you'll probably hear about it the next.
0: First reading of the proposed ordinance took place in July. A number of people were at last month's meeting to voice concerns about the proposal, which called for parking limited to 2 hours from 8 a.m. to 5 p.m. Monday through Friday. It's the first day of classes for Batesville Community School students in grades 1, 2, 4, 5, 7, 8, 10, 11, and 12. Those grades will not report tomorrow as part of the district's rolling start to the new school year. Former state senator and chair of the Indiana Utility Regulatory Commission, Andy Zay, is filing a lawsuit against Governor Mike Braun.
2: The lawsuit is over his dismissal from the commission. Zay was taken off the IURC just last week, not long after an electricity rate increase requested by AES Indiana for $71 million was approved. The lawsuit argues that the governor did not have legal grounds to remove Zay from the IURC. Zay was appointed to the commission in January of 2026 and then removed as chair in late June. Jarrett Lewis, Network Indiana.
0: Senator Gene Lysing recently participated in the first meeting of the newly created Agricultural Promotion and Regulation Task Force. The meeting at the State House focused on present and future challenges and opportunities of the agricultural industry in Indiana. Ted McKinney with the National Association of State Departments of Agriculture provided testimony on possible beneficial changes to how Indiana governs agriculture. A legacy of giving is paying dividends for five Osgood organizations. The Ripley County Community Foundation has awarded $12,500 through endowment funds established by Frank Tarter and the Herman Crum family. This year's grants will help children and families improve emergency response capabilities, support the Osgood Lions Mini Park and Osgood Trails, and help Jacksonville students learn about local veterans through Wreaths Across Ripley County. I'm Tom Snape with news on 103.9 WRBI. 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
3: ABC News, I'm Sherry Preston. When President Trump left the NATO summit in Turkey last month, he wasn't where everyone thought he was. The Washington Post says threats from Iran against the president forced a switch. Everyone watched President Trump go up the steps and board the 747 that was to serve as Air Force One, but he was immediately taken off a catering truck and then put on another military plane for the flight out. The White House is now pushing for a change to the vaccine schedule for children, the president signing an executive order recommending fewer vaccines. Dr. Richard Besser is a former acting head of the CDC and tells ABC News this is a step in the wrong direction.
4: Our vaccine schedule has evolved over a period of decades, and it's evolved with the input from experts in children's health, experts in infectious diseases, with the goal of keeping our children safe.
3: At least 14 people are dead and dozens more hurt working illegally at an old mine in South Africa. This is ABC News.
0: With a check of WRBI Sports, I'm Tom Snape. Batesville girls golf finished 13th out of 18 teams at Monday's IHSAA state preview at Prairie View Golf Club in Carmel. The Bulldogs as a team shot a 393. Two new names will guide varsity spring sports programs at Batesville High School in 2026-27. Jared Keck has been named head baseball coach after serving the past three seasons as varsity assistant under former coach Tyler Burcham. Keck has been with the Bulldog baseball program since the 2022-23 school year. Stacy Kessens has been tapped to lead the Batesville High School softball program. Kessens was a four-year letter winner and three-time All-EIAC player for the Bulldogs. She was also an academic All-State selection her senior year in 2008. Kessens previously served as an assistant coach at BHS from 2017 to 2021. Cincinnati Reds open a three-game series tonight on the south side of Chicago against the American League Central Division leading White Sox. Nick Lodolo is set to come off the injured list and make the start for the Reds. Right-hander Shane Burt goes for the White Sox. Coverage begins at 7:10 on 103.9 FM. The Indiana Fever returns home to face the New York Liberty tonight in WNBA action. Indiana's won seven of its last 10 games. The Fever is fourth in the league standings. Tip-off in downtown Indianapolis tonight is at 7:30. Tom Snape, WRBI Sports.
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1: I'm CJ Miller with Hoosier Ag Today with your Tuesday Indiana State Fair report here on WRBI. 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And tonight, Hoosier country singer Clayton Anderson, the pride and joy of Bedford, Indiana. 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
3: I'm WRBI meteorologist Paul Trombley with Southeastern Indiana's most reliable forecast. Chance of thunderstorms today. Otherwise, mainly cloudy skies expected. High temperatures reach up to 88. Southwesterly winds, 5 to 10 miles per hour. Cloudy skies expected tonight. Storms likely. Lows dip down to about 69. Right now, 77.
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0: Country 103.9 WRBI, the Eli Young Band, and Even If It Breaks Your Heart. It's Brent Lee on a Tuesday morning in the country. Reds are back in action tonight after the night off last night. We take no days off from this date in Reds baseball. And if you're a Reds fan, the number 5 means one man. That's right, JB's number is retired. Next on this date in Reds baseball at WRBI.
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0: 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Plus, he gave transparent, all-inclusive pricing before any work started. I couldn't begin to tell you everything I learned. It was like a Radon 101 class. 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That's why I tell my friends and family that protecting yourself from radon's important and simple, thanks to Simply Radon, the simple name you need to know for radon.

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2: Number five. In Reds history, that can only call to mind one player, Johnny Bench, whose number five was retired on this August 11, 1984, after his 16-year career. Johnny had hung up his glove a year earlier, and the Reds wasted no time in honoring Bench. He was the first Reds player to ever have their number retired. The only other Red to have a number retired before Bench was manager Fred Hutchinson. Bench's parents were on hand, along with a big crowd at the pregame ceremonies at Riverfront. Fans hung banners off the stadium facade, and one said, JB, number five forever. And so it will be. Johnny Bench and number five, honored for all time this August 11, 1984, this date in Reds baseball.
1: This date in Reds baseball is brought to you by the Cincinnati Reds Hall of Fame and Museum, presented by Dinsmore. Celebrating greatness, preserving history, providing inspiration on 103.9 WRBI.

0: Country 103.9 WRBI, that's East and Corbin all over the road. Brent Lee on a Tuesday morning. The country, we've got a full check of the forecast coming up from Chief Meteorologist Paul Trombley in just a moment. First this.
1: And now, another completely correct, truly accurate fact from Brent Lee's No One Asked, No One Cares, But He Told You Anyway file.
0: Well, well, well, there is a town in Scotland where once a year a man, a.k.a. the Bury Man, will dress head to toe in plants, specifically spiky burrs, and walk around for 7 hours drinking whiskey. The ceremony's been going on for hundreds of years, yet the meaning of it is forgotten. This year's event happened this past Friday. No one asked. Nobody cares. I told you anyway.
2: 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Our host will be Gordon and Jeff Smiley of Smiley Brothers Farms. We have an outstanding set of speakers, including David Kleinschmidt with Progressive Agronomy Consulting from Illinois, Ray Archuleta, a rancher and professional soil scientist and soil health mentor from Missouri, and Baron Deck, a Decatur County farmer. Baron has provided sheep that have been on site grazing a 12-ray cover crop mix since July to showcase enhanced grazing management systems with cover crops. 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
4: I'm WRBI meteorologist Paul Trombley with Southeastern Indiana's most reliable forecast. Cloudy skies with a few peaks of sun today with a chance of thunderstorms. Highs level off around 88. Winds out of the southwest, 5 to 10 miles per hour. Thunderstorms likely tonight. Lows level off around 69. Overcast skies. Cloudy skies with a few peaks of sun tomorrow. Chance of thunderstorms. High temperatures reach up to 87. Currently 78.
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1: I'm Tom Snape in the WRBI newsroom. It's the first day of classes for Batesville Community School students in grades 1, 2, 4, 5, 7, 8, 10, 11, and 12. Those grades will not report tomorrow as part of the district's rolling start to the new school year. A for sales man is facing a felony charge following an Internet Crimes Against Children investigation. Indiana State Police say 49-year-old Lindsay English Jr. was arrested after investigators served a search warrant last week on Gaslight Drive. The investigation began with a cyber tip from the National Center for Missing and Exploited Children. English is preliminarily charged with felony distribution of child sexual abuse material. He was taken to the Ripley County Jail. A Greensburg man is recovering after a motorcycle crash in Decatur County. Sheriff's deputies say Keith Brown was found trapped under his motorcycle Saturday on County Road 700 West. Crews freed Brown, and he was flown by Lifeline to an Indianapolis hospital. A draft ordinance regulating downtown parking died for lack of a motion at last night's Batesville City Council meeting. Council had been considering a two-hour limit for the entire downtown for the past few months. But after public comments, community input, and further inquiries of downtown stakeholders by council members, the ordinance as drafted and presented last month is dead, but another version could be up for consideration in the future.
2: Council is going to continue to do their homework, talk to constituents, evaluate potential parking regulations that are more fitting to the downtown district or specific areas in the downtown district, and accumulate that feedback and connect with me to potentially consider a new regulation coming next month.

0: However, City Attorney Blaine Timonera says it's not set in stone that the item will be considered again in September.
1: Certainly, council has taken this up as a two-reading course, and so if you don't hear about it 1 month, you'll probably hear about it the next.
0: First reading of the proposed ordinance took place in July. A number of people attended last month's council meeting to voice concerns about the proposal, which called for parking limited to 2 hours from 8 a.m. to 5 p.m. Monday through Friday. Accompanying proposals to amend parking schedules and the placement of required signage also died. State Senator Gene Lysing of Oldenburg recently participated in the first meeting of the newly created Agricultural Promotion and Regulation Task Force. The meeting focused on present and future challenges and opportunities of the agricultural industry in Indiana. During the meeting, the task force heard testimony from members of the row crop industry, conservation groups, and others. Ted McKinney with the National Association of State Departments of Agriculture also provided testimony on possible beneficial changes to how Indiana governs agriculture. Five Osgood area organizations are sharing $12,500 in community grants. The Ripley County Community Foundation awarded $2,500 each to SEI Voices CASA, the Osgood Volunteer Fire Department, Osgood Lions Club, the Carson Hughes Foundation, and Osgood Lions Foundation. The money will support youth programs, fire department drone upgrades, improvements at Lions Club Mini Park, a wildlife spotting scope at Osgood Trails, and a program honoring local veterans. I'm Tom Snape with News on 103.9 WRBI. 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
2: ABC News, I'm Sherry Preston. When President Trump left the NATO summit in Turkey last month, he wasn't where everyone thought he was. The Washington Post says threats from Iran against the president forced a switch. Everyone watched President Trump go up the steps and board the 747 that was to serve as Air Force One, but he was immediately taken off a catering truck and then put on another military plane for the flight out. The White House is now pushing for a change to the vaccine schedule for children. The president signing an executive order recommending fewer vaccines. Dr. Richard Besser is a former acting head of the CDC and tells ABC News this is a step in the wrong direction.
3: Our vaccine schedule has evolved over a period of decades, and it's evolved with the input from experts, experts in children's health, experts in infectious diseases, with the goal of keeping our children safe.
2: At least 14 people are dead and dozens more hurt working illegally at an old mine in South Africa. This is ABC News. Iran has released demands of compensation as a part of negotiations to end the war. Here's ABC National Correspondent Stephen Portnoy.
4: In a social media post, the president responded to the Iranian demand for reparations or damages by saying it's an interesting idea because he says he's now likewise demanding compensation from Iran for, quote, all of the people that they have killed and gravely wounded with their roadside bombs in many conflicts. The president also says compensation should be paid to the families of protesters who've been killed in Iran, he says, over the last 50 years.
2: Music mogul Suge Knight talking about Dwayne Davis, who is now on trial in Las Vegas in connection with the shooting death of rapper Tupac Shakur.
5: Everything he said and talked about, he already told on himself. So what are you going to do? Erased all the recordings of the interviews he did.
2: In Davis's memoir, he admitted he procured the gun used in the murder. Suge Knight speaking to ABC from prison, where he's serving time for an unrelated crime. I'm Sherry Preston, ABC News.
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0: With a check of WRBI Sports, I'm Tom Snape. Batesville Girls Golf finished 13th out of 18 teams at Monday's IHSAA State Preview at Prairie View Golf Club in Carmel. The Bulldogs as a team shot a 393. Two new names will guide varsity spring sports programs at Batesville High School in 2026-27.

0: 7. Jared Keck has been named head baseball coach after serving the past three seasons as varsity assistant under former coach Tyler Burcham. Keck has been with the Bulldog baseball program since the 2022-23 school year. Stacy Kessens has been tapped to lead the Batesville High School softball program. Kessens was a four-year letter winner and three-time All-EIAC player for the Bulldogs. She was also an academic All-State selection her senior year in 2008. Kessens previously served as an assistant coach at BHS from 2017 to 2021. Cincinnati Reds open a three-game series tonight on the south side of Chicago against the American League Central Division leading White Sox. Nick Lodolo is set to come off the injured list and make the start for the Reds. Right-hander Shane Burt goes for the White Sox. Coverage begins at 7:10 on 103.9 FM. The Indiana Fever returns home to face the New York Liberty tonight in WNBA action. Indiana's won 7 of its last 10 games. The Fever's 4th in the league standings. Tip-off in downtown Indianapolis tonight is at 7:30. 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
0: Funeral services for 70-year-old Brenda Steele of Versailles will be held Wednesday at 11 a.m. at Stratton Carstetter Funeral Home in Versailles. Visitation will be Tuesday from 5 to 7 p.m. at the funeral home. She is survived by her husband, Glenn, two sons, one daughter, four grandchildren, four brothers, two sisters, and several nieces and nephews. Burial will be in Cliff Hill Cemetery in Versailles. Memorial contributions may be made to the Versailles American Legion Auxiliary. Those were funeral arrangements for Brenda Steele. Funeral services for 80-year-old Norman Tom Ogden of Greensburg will be held Wednesday at 1 p.m. at Gill and Howe Funeral Home in Greensburg. Visitation will be Wednesday from 11 a.m. until time of service. He is survived by his wife, Cheryl, four children, four grandchildren, and two brothers. Burial will be in Richland Cemetery. Memorial contributions may be made to the American Lung Association. Those were funeral arrangements for Tom Ogden. Funeral services for 87-year-old Mary Jane Halls of Greensburg will be held Wednesday at 2 p.m. at Porter Oliger Pearson Funeral Home in Greensburg. Visitation will be Wednesday from 1 p.m. until time of service. She is survived by one daughter, five grandchildren, two great-grandchildren, and one brother. Burial will be in South Park Cemetery at a later date. Memorial contributions may be made to American Legion Post 129. Those were funeral arrangements for Mary Halls. Funeral services for 69-year-old Roy Dale Friedersdorf of Westport will be held Thursday at 11 a.m. at Sardinia Baptist Church. Visitation will be Wednesday from 4 to 8 p.m. at Bass and Gasper Funeral Home in Westport. He is survived by his wife, Pam, two sons, one stepson, five grandchildren, one brother, and two sisters. Burial will be in Westport Cemetery. Memorial contributions may be made to the Sardinia Baptist Church Youth Fund or the Decatur County Cancer Care Fund. Those were funeral arrangements for Roy Friedersdorf.
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2: I'm WRBI meteorologist Paul Trobley with Southeastern Indiana's most reliable forecast. Cloudy skies with a few peaks of sun today with a chance of thunderstorms. Daytime highs approaching 88. Winds out of the southwest, 5 to 10 miles per hour. Storms likely tonight. Lows level off around 69. Right now, it's 78 degrees.
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Country 103.9, WRBI, Bailey Zimmerman, Chevy Silverado, Brantley here in the sauna this morning. Man, is the studio humid this morning. Hopefully they'll get the, I'm sure they'll get the air conditioning worked out anytime. It's only been broken for a year. Thank you to our lovely landlord there. But you know what? First world problems, right? Thunderstorms likely today and 88 our high. Right now it is 76. 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

0: Lines Petal became Ariana Grande's 7th number one album. Sing, act, dance. Is there anything she can't do other than eat? Taylor Swift blocked the president from using her music on TikTok. The world's most powerful person had no comment, and neither did Trump. Harry Potter actress Jessica Cave made more money from her OnlyFans than her entire acting career. Please do not share this information with Lena Dunham. An AI company is producing a horror film. The scariest part will be all the jobs that are lost during the making of it. Charlie Sheen launching a podcast. You can download it on iTunes. A Nightmare on Elm Street reboot is in the works. Robert Englund, at that age now where he no longer needs makeup for the gnarled skin. Aubrey Plaza gave birth to her first child. Congratulations. When the doctor slapped its butt, it didn't cry. It just crossed its arms and looked at him like, dude, why? And a man arrested, I liked that one, if no one else. A man arrested for breaking into Kim Kardashian's home in Hidden Hills, California. Kim now looking for a home in really Hidden Hills, California. That's Showbiz Headlines. Birthdays are next.
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3: I'm WRBI meteorologist Paul Frombly with Southeastern Indiana's most reliable forecast. Cloudy skies with a few peaks of sun today with a chance of thunderstorms. Highs level off around 88. Winds out of the southwest, 5 to 10 miles per hour. Thunderstorms likely tonight. Lows level off around 69. Overcast skies. Cloudy skies with a few peaks of sun tomorrow. Chance of thunderstorms. High temperatures reach up to 87. Currently 76.
0: Yes, we've got some birthdays for you this morning locally. Happy birthday to Drew Storen, Hoosier, former MLBer, 39 today. Teresa Houck is 68. Ray Price, 71. Alex Whitaker, the big 6-0 today. Was fortunate to be able to attend his big party on Saturday afternoon, and the actual day today. Dale Kreider is 73. Courtney Anderson on the birthday list. Teresa Hartzell, happy birthday. Also, Lindy Kennett on the birthday list. Teresa Frakes and Tammy Bishop celebrating, as well as Kim Amberger Fletterman. Happy birthday from your favorite aunt. I don't even need to tell you which one it is. It's Julie. Also on the birthday list today, Steve Wozniak, the Woz, Apple co-founder, is 76. Viola Davis, very fine American actress, is 61. Anna Gunn is 58. And Chris Hemsworth is 43. Here's Dylan Scott for all the birthday folk. What he'll never have at WRBI.

Country 103.9 WRBI, Sugarland, it happens. Brantley 726, Tuesday morning in the country. I got the jet engine fired up here in the studio. You hear it? That's the giant dehumidifier they gave us rather than fix our air conditioning, right? I'm done complaining for the morning. It's fine. Here's Luke Bryan, news.

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1: I'm Tom Snape in the WRBI newsroom. A cyber tip led to the arrest of a Versailles man on a child sexual abuse material charge. Indiana State Police say investigators identified 49-year-old Lindsay English Jr. after receiving information from the National Center for Missing and Exploited Children. The Internet Crimes Against Children Task Force served a search warrant last Wednesday on Gaslight Drive in Versailles. English was arrested and taken to the Ripley County Jail. He faces a preliminary felony count of distributing child sexual abuse material. A Greensburg motorcyclist was airlifted following a weekend crash in Decatur County. The sheriff's office says Keith Brown was conscious but trapped beneath his motorcycle on County Road 700 West when crews arrived Saturday. He was freed and flown to an Indianapolis hospital where he is recovering. It is the first day of classes for Batesville Community School students in grades 1, 2, 4, 5, 7, 8, 10, 11, and 12. Those grades will not report tomorrow as part of the district's rolling start to the new school year. A draft ordinance regulating downtown parking died for lack of a motion at last night's Batesville City Council meeting. Council had been considering a two-hour limit for the entire downtown for the past few months. But after public comments, community input, and further inquiries of downtown stakeholders by council members, the ordinance, as drafted and presented last month, is dead, but another version could be up for consideration in the future.
2: Council is going to continue to do their homework, talk to constituents, evaluate potential parking regulations that are more fitting to the downtown district or specific areas in the downtown district, accumulate that feedback and connect with me to potentially consider a new regulation coming next month.
1: However, City Attorney Blaine Timonera says it's not exactly set in stone that the item will be considered again in September. First reading of the proposed ordinance took place last month. A number of people attended that council meeting to voice concerns about the proposal, which called for parking limited to 2 hours from 8 a.m. to 5 p.m. Monday through Friday. Local State Senator Gene Lysing recently participated in the first meeting of the newly created Agricultural Promotion and Regulation Task Force. The meeting focused on present and future challenges and opportunities of the agricultural industries in Indiana. During the meeting, the task force heard testimony from members of the row crop industry, conservation groups, and others. The former chair of the Indiana Utility Regulatory Commission is suing the governor. We get more from Jarrett Lewis.
3: Andy Zay is filing a lawsuit against Indiana Governor Mike Braun and a few other state leaders, claiming that his removal from the commission last week was unjustified. Zay was fired soon after voting in favor of a controversial rate increase for AES Indiana, which Governor Braun opposed. The lawsuit argues that the governor did not have legal grounds to remove Zay from the IURC. He's now seeking to be reinstated. Jarrett Lewis, Network Indiana.
1: A pair of charitable funds are putting $12,500 back into the Osgood community. Five groups will receive

0: Receive $2,500 grants from the Ripley County Community Foundation. Projects include upgraded camera technology for an Osgood Volunteer Fire Department drone, improvements to the Lions Mini Park, and a wildlife spotting scope at Osgood Trails. Other grants will support CASA youth programs and a Veterans Remembrance and Education Project for Jacksonville students. 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
1: ABC News, I'm Sherry Preston. The former acting head of the CDC blunt after hearing President Trump's proposals to cut back on the number of vaccines given to kids and to split up the measles, mumps, and rubella shot into three.
2: I think it's absolutely ludicrous. You know, the MMR, the measles, mumps, rubella shot, has been given for decades and has been shown to be safe.
1: Dr. Richard Besser speaking to ABC News. The American Academy of Pediatrics also pushing back, saying the order from the president is not justified and that children could suffer. The Washington Post says an Iranian threat against the president's life forced a switch when he was leaving the NATO summit in Turkey after boarding Air Force One. President immediately left the plane, hidden in a catering truck, and took another military jet out. Rescue teams are still trying to find survivors after the deadly earthquake in Colombia. Well over 100 people were killed. Voters are heading to the polls today in primaries in six more states. This is ABC News.
0: With a check of WRBI Sports, I'm Tom Snape. Batesville girls golf finished 13th out of 18 teams at Monday's IHSAA state preview at Prairie View Golf Club in Carmel. The Bulldogs as a team shot a 393. Two new names will guide varsity spring sports programs at Batesville High School in 2026-27. Jared Keck has been named head baseball coach after serving the past three seasons as varsity assistant under former coach Tyler Burcham. Keck has been with the Bulldog baseball program since the 2022-23 school year. Stacy Kessens has been tapped to lead the Batesville High School softball program. Kessens was a four-year letter winner and three-time All-EIAC player for the Bulldogs. She was also an academic All-State selection her senior year in 2008. Kessens previously served as an assistant coach at BHS from 2017 to 2021. Cincinnati Reds open a three-game series tonight on the south side of Chicago against the American League Central Division leading White Sox. Nick Lodolo is set to come off the injured list and make the start for the Reds. Right-hander Shane Burt goes for the White Sox. Coverage begins at 7:10 on 103.9 FM. The Indiana Fever returns home to face the New York Liberty tonight in WNBA action. Indiana's won seven of its last 10 games. Fever's fourth in the league standings. Tip-off in downtown Indianapolis tonight is at 7:30. 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
3: I'm WRBI meteorologist Paul Trombley with Southeastern Indiana's most reliable forecast. Cloudy skies with a few peaks of sun today with a chance of thunderstorms. Daytime highs approaching 88. Winds out of the southwest, 5 to 10 miles per hour. Storms likely tonight. Lows level off around 69. Currently 76.
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0: Country 103.9 WRBI, Lauren Alania and Chase Matthew with All My Exes. Brent Lee, 742 on a Tuesday morning. A thunderstorm or two likely today. Still under a flood watch. That in effect for part of the day as well. Thunderstorms or showers likely mainly after 5, they say. A partial sunny condition through much of the day. 88 the high, right now 76. And I have big news from the pop culture world. It is the end of an era. For the first time in over 15 years. See, I thought it was going to be more like 150 when I first read this. 7-Up is changing its recipe. Now it will no longer be a lemon-lime soda. It will be a lime-lemon soda. Ooh, I can get behind this. I love lime. I'm the guy that goes to a restaurant and asks for water with lime, not water with lemon. And then, of course, they always bring it with lemon, and I say, can I have a lime? Anyway, they're tweaking the formula to be more lime-forward. They're doing it across the full lineup. The Zero Sugar, the Cherry 7-Up, the Cherry Zero Sugar. I don't care about any of that. If I'm going to drink a 7-Up, I'm going to have the classic. The new recipe starts hitting stores soon, within the next couple of weeks. And you'll know that you're trying one of the new 7-Ups because the branding will look different. It will say Lime Lemon on the packaging. Huh. Crisp and clean with no caffeine. Oh, that's one of their old campaigns. Never had it, never will. Remember that guy? The Angola. Anyway, the company says that by giving lime the spotlight, they're delivering more fresh, refreshing taste experience. They say 72% of Gen Alpha and Gen Z consumers gravitate toward more citrus-forward flavors. 64% prefer bold, intense taste experiences. So they wanted to punch it up. One social media influencer who got an early can tested the new and old recipe side by side. They say it's a very subtle change. I got all excited for nothing. They say if you weren't trying them back to back, you might not even notice. She did taste them side by side. Said the new version has a limier smell. She added there is slightly more zest flavor and it seems slightly less sweet, but that it's barely noticeable. Okay, well, never mind all that then. Who cares? Besides, you know, you mix it with vodka anyway, so what do you care? 745 at WRBI.
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Diamond Reel, how your love makes me feel inside. Brent Lee, 750 on a Tuesday morning in the country. 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

0: 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Showers, thunderstorms likely mainly after 5 today. Partly sunny at 88, otherwise right now it's 77.
1: And now, another completely correct, truly accurate fact from Brent Lee's No One Asked, No One Cares, But He Told You Anyway file.
0: Well, well, well, listen up, parents who just moved your kids back to a college dorm or to a college dorm for the first time. Dormitory is an anagram of dirty room. You know what an anagram is, right? You have rearranged the letters and spell something different. Yeah. Dormitory is an anagram of dirty room. So appropriate. No one asked. Nobody cares. I told you anyway.
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4: I'm WRBI meteorologist Paul Frombly with southeastern Indiana's most reliable forecast. Cloudy skies with a few peaks of sun today with a chance of thunderstorms. Highs level off around 88. Winds out of the southwest, 5 to 10 miles per hour. Thunderstorms likely tonight. Lows level off around 69. Overcast skies. Cloudy skies with a few peaks of sun tomorrow. Chance of thunderstorms. High temperatures reach up to 87. Currently 76.
0: You got a massive watermelon, potato, cabbage, or tomato you've harvested this year? Well, you can enter in the giant veggie contest at Five Oaks Garden Center. It's back with great prizes. Wish cucumber was a category. Now, I took one out to patch the other day that was massive. Anyway, you can get all the details on that at WRBIRadio.com.

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Hit writer Graylin James. He's written hits for Jordan Davis and Kenny Chesney and Chris Young and Cole Swindell and others. That's his first single of his own that sounds like a big hit to me. Even though I'm leaving now from Luke Combs. Oh, the Graylin James song was called Water at a Wedding, if you want to know. We'll get to news coming up.

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2: I'm Tom Snape in the WRBI newsroom. A motorcycle crash sent a Greensburg man to an Indianapolis hospital on Saturday. Decatur County Sheriff's deputies say Keith Brown was found conscious beneath his motorcycle on County Road 700 West. Emergency crews freed him before Lifeline airlifted Brown for treatment. Investigators say Brown is recovering. Indiana State Police say a Versailles man has been arrested following an investigation into alleged child sexual abuse material. The state's Internet Crimes Against Children Task Force began investigating after receiving a cyber tip concerning an online account. ISP says investigators traced the account to 49-year-old Lindsay English Jr. A search warrant was served last week at a Gaslight Drive residence, and English was taken into custody. He faces a preliminary felony distribution charge and is being held in the Ripley County Jail. A draft ordinance regulating downtown parking died for lack of a motion at last night's Batesville City Council meeting. Council had been considering a two-hour limit for the entire downtown for the past few months. But after public comments, community input, and further inquiries of downtown stakeholders by council members, the ordinance as drafted and presented last month is dead, but another version could be up for consideration in the future. City Attorney Blaine Timonera says council will continue to gather information and evaluate potential parking regulations that are more fitting to specific parts of the downtown district. However, Timonera says it's not set in stone that the item will be considered again in September.
3: Certainly, council has taken this up as a two-reading course, and so if you don't hear about it 1 month, you'll probably hear about it the next.
2: First reading of the proposed ordinance took place in July. A number of people were at last month's meeting to voice concerns about the proposal, which called for parking limited to 2 hours from 8 a.m. to 5 p.m. Monday through Friday. It's the first day of classes for Batesville Community School students in grades 1, 2, 4, 5, 7, 8, 10, 11, and 12. Those grades will not report tomorrow as part of the district's rolling start to the new school year. Former state senator and chair of the Indiana Utility Regulatory Commission, Andy Zay, is filing a lawsuit against Governor Mike Braun.
4: The lawsuit is over his dismissal from the commission. Zay was taken off the IURC just last week, not long after an electricity rate increase requested by AES Indiana for $71 million was approved. The lawsuit argues that the governor did not have legal grounds to remove Zay from the IURC. Zay was appointed to the commission in January of 2026 and then removed as chair in late June. Chair Lewis, Network Indiana.
2: Senator Gene Lysing recently participated in the first meeting of the newly created Agricultural Promotion and Regulation Task Force. The meeting at the State House focused on present and future challenges and opportunities of the agricultural industry in Indiana. Ted McKinney with the National Association of State Departments of Agriculture provided testimony on possible beneficial changes to how Indiana governs agriculture. A legacy of giving is paying dividends for five Osgood organizations. The Ripley County Community Foundation has awarded $12,500 through endowment funds established by Frank Tarter and the Herman Crum family. This year's grants will help children and families improve emergency response capabilities, support the Osgood Lions Mini Park and Osgood Trails, and help Jacksonville students learn about local veterans through Breeze Across Ripley County. I'm Tom Snape with news on 103.9 WRBI. 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
5: ABC News, I'm Sherry Preston. The former acting head of the CDC blunt after hearing President Trump's proposals to cut back on the number of vaccines given to kids and to split up the measles, mumps, and rubella shot into three.
6: I think it's absolutely ludicrous. You know, the MMR, the measles, mumps, rubella shot, has been given for decades and has been shown to be safe.
5: Dr. Richard Besser speaking to ABC News. The American Academy of Pediatrics also pushing back, saying the order from the president is not justified and that children could suffer. The Washington Post says an Iranian threat against the president's life forced a switch when he was leaving the NATO summit in Turkey after boarding Air Force One. President immediately left the plane, hidden in a catering truck, and took

0: another military jet out. Rescue teams are still trying to find survivors after the deadly earthquake in Colombia. Well over 100 people were killed. Voters are heading to the polls today in primaries in six more states. This is ABC News. Accused CEO killer Luigi Mangione is set to return to court today for the last scheduled pre-trial conference.
1: Tuesday's appearance could be the last time Luigi Mangione is seen in public before jury selection starts on September 8th. And the conference is one of the final opportunities for prosecutors and defense lawyers to finalize details of the high-profile trial. Prosecutors allege Mangione gunned down UnitedHealthcare CEO Brian Thompson in an assassination-style killing on a Midtown Manhattan street in 2024. Mangione has pleaded not guilty to state and federal charges, and he faces the possibility of life in prison if he's convicted at a state murder trial. Kedar Alambus, ABC News, New York.
0: President Trump's media company reporting $238 million in losses during the second quarter of this year, 10 times the losses from a year earlier. Truth Social has branched into several new industries, including online betting and crypto, which it now says it will abandon to refocus as a social media forum for users to post their views. Sherry Preston, ABC News.
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4: With a check of WRBI Sports, I'm Tom Snape. Batesville Girls Golf finished 13th out of 18 teams at Monday's IHSAA State Preview at Prairie View Golf Club in Carmel. The Bulldogs as a team shot a 393. Two new names will guide varsity spring sports programs at Batesville High School in 2026-27. Jared Keck has been named head baseball coach after serving the past three seasons as varsity assistant under former coach Tyler Burcham. Keck has been with the Bulldog baseball program since the 2022-23 school year. Stacy Kessens has been tapped to lead the Batesville High School softball program. Kessens was a four-year letter winner and three-time All-EIAC player for the Bulldogs. She was also an academic All-State selection her senior year in 2008. Kessens previously served as an assistant coach at BHS from 2017 to 2021. Cincinnati Reds open a three-game series tonight on the south side of Chicago against the American League Central Division leading White Sox. Nick Lodolo is set to come off the injured list and make the start for the Reds. Right-hander Shane Burke goes for the White Sox. Coverage begins at 7:10 on 103.9 FM. The Indiana Fever returns home to face the New York Liberty tonight in WNBA action. Indiana's won seven of its last 10 games. Fever's fourth in the league standings. Tip-off in downtown Indianapolis tonight is at 7:30. 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
4: Funeral services for 70-year-old Brenda Steele of Versailles will be held Wednesday at 11 a.m. at Stratton Carstetter Funeral Home in Versailles. Visitation will be Tuesday from 5 to 7 p.m. at the funeral home. She is survived by her husband, Glenn, two sons, one daughter, four grandchildren, four brothers, two sisters, and several nieces and nephews. Burial will be in Cliff Hill Cemetery in Versailles. Memorial contributions may be made to the Versailles American Legion Auxiliary. Those were funeral arrangements for Brenda Steele. Funeral services for 80-year-old Norman Tom Ogden of Greensburg will be held Wednesday at 1 p.m. at Gill and Howe Funeral Home in Greensburg. Visitation will be Wednesday from 11 a.m. until time of service. He is survived by his wife, Cheryl, four children, four grandchildren, and two brothers. Burial will be in Richland Cemetery. Memorial contributions may be made to the American Lung Association. Those were funeral arrangements for Tom Ogden. Funeral services for 87-year-old Mary Jane Halls of Greensburg will be held Wednesday at 2 p.m. at Porter Oliger Pearson Funeral Home in Greensburg. Visitation will be Wednesday from 1 p.m. until time of service. She is survived by one daughter, five grandchildren, two great-grandchildren, and one brother. Burial will be in South Park Cemetery at a later date. Memorial contributions may be made to American Legion Post 129. Those were funeral arrangements for Mary Halls. Funeral services for 69-year-old Roy Dale Friedersdorf of Westport will be held Thursday at 11 a.m. at Sardinia Baptist Church. Visitation will be Wednesday from 4 to 8 p.m. at Bass and Gasper Funeral Home in Westport. He is survived by his wife, Pam, two sons, one stepson, five grandchildren, one brother, and two sisters. Burial will be in Westport Cemetery. Memorial contributions may be made to the Sardinia Baptist Church Youth Fund or the Decatur County Cancer Care Fund. Those were funeral arrangements for Roy Friedersdorf.
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6: I'm WRBI meteorologist Paul Frobley with Southeastern Indiana's most reliable forecast. Cloudy skies with a few peaks of sun today with a chance of thunderstorms. Daytime highs approaching 88. Winds out of the southwest, 5 to 10 miles per hour. Storms likely tonight. Lows level off around 69. Currently 76.

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No, I can't love you anymore. Morgan Wallen and Ella Langley, I Can't Love You Anymore. Brent Lee with news from Nashville coming up. Ella's chart-topping takeover. Talk about her. Carrie goes to church, and Scotty's smallest singing partner in less than 3 minutes.

Country 103.9 WRBI. Jordan Davis with My World Spins Around, 8:20 with me, Brent Lee. A flood watch until 8 o'clock tomorrow morning. Showers and thunderstorms likely mainly after 5. Partly sunny, otherwise 88 today. It's 77 now. And it's time for news from Nashville. Ella Langley still owning the charts, choosing Texas number one of the Billboard Hot 100 for the 17th week. That is the longest run at number one by any artist this year. Well, yeah, they barely would have had room to do that with her doing it. And her duet with Morgan Wallen, I Can't Love You Anymore, that we just played a little bit ago, just hit number one on country radio airplay. Miranda Lambert going to celebrate her new album, Crisco, with a one-night-only release at Billy Bob's, Texas, October 6th. The album out 4 days prior. The Chicks making 20 years of Taking the Long Way. A 20th anniversary edition arrives October 2nd on vinyl and streaming with 5 bonus tracks. Charlie Worsham has been invited to become the next member of the Grand Ole Opry. Besides his solo career, Worsham is a longtime member of Dierks Bentley's band and a multiple CMA musician nominee. Carrie Underwood joined her church in the Music City to perform Hillsong Worship's What a Beautiful Name. Just a clip of that for you this morning.

So perfect, whatever she sings, isn't she? Happy birthday, John Conley, who turns 80 today. We'll have a little Conley treat for you coming up in just a moment. And Scotty McCreary shared a very sweet moment with his son when he invited 3-year-old Avery on stage with him the other day. They performed Cabin of Solo.

0: pretty good for 3 years old. That's news from Nashville. It's 8:22.
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3: I'm WRBI meteorologist Paul Frombly with Southeastern Indiana's most reliable forecast. Cloudy skies with a few peaks of sun today with a chance of thunderstorms. Highs level off around 88. Winds out of the southwest, 5 to 10 miles per hour. Thunderstorms likely tonight. Lows level off around 69. Overcast skies. Cloudy skies with a few peaks of sun tomorrow. Chance of thunderstorms. High temperatures reach up to 87. Right now, it's 77 degrees.
0: Longtime member of the Grand Ole Opry, big hit maker in the 80s, and true country legend, and just a gentleman, too, if you've ever encountered him personally. Happy 80th birthday to John Conley. Here he is with Friday Night Blues, Country 103.9, WRBI.

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1: I'm Tom Snape in the WRBI newsroom. It's the first day of classes for Batesville Community School students in grades 1, 2, 4, 5, 7, 8, 10, 11, and 12. Those grades will not report tomorrow as part of the district's rolling start to the new school year. A for sales man is facing a felony charge following an Internet Crimes Against Children investigation. Indiana State Police say 49-year-old Lindsay English Jr. was arrested after investigators served a search warrant last week on Gaslight Drive. The investigation began with a cyber tip from the National Center for Missing and Exploited Children. English is preliminarily charged with felony distribution of child sexual abuse material. He was taken to the Ripley County Jail. A Greensburg man is recovering after a motorcycle crash in Decatur County. Sheriff's deputies say Keith Brown was found trapped under his motorcycle Saturday on County Road 700 West. Crews freed Brown, and he was flown by Lifeline to an Indianapolis hospital. A draft ordinance regulating downtown parking died for lack of a motion at last night's Batesville City Council meeting. Council had been considering a two-hour limit for the entire downtown for the past few months. But after public comments, community input, and further inquiries of downtown stakeholders by council members, the ordinance as drafted and presented last month is dead, but another version could be up for consideration in the future.
2: Council is going to continue to do their homework, talk to constituents, evaluate potential parking regulations that are more fitting to the downtown district or specific areas in the downtown district, and accumulate that feedback and connect with me to potentially consider a new regulation coming next month.
1: However, City Attorney Blaine Timonera says it's not set in stone that the item will be considered again in September.
2: Certainly, council has taken this up as a two-reading course, and so if you don't hear about it one month, you'll probably hear about it the next.
1: First reading of the proposed ordinance took place in July. A number of people attended last month's council meeting to voice concerns about the proposal, which called for parking limited to 2 hours from 8 a.m. to 5 p.m. Monday through Friday. Accompanying proposals to amend parking schedules and the placement of required signage also died. State Senator Gene Lysing of Oldenburg recently participated in the first meeting of the newly created Agricultural Promotion and Regulation Task Force. The meeting focused on present and future challenges and opportunities of the agricultural industry in Indiana. During the meeting, the task force heard testimony from members of the row crop industry, conservation groups, and others. Ted McKinney with the National Association of State Departments of Agriculture also provided testimony on

0: possible beneficial changes to how Indiana governs agriculture. Five Osgood area organizations are sharing $12,500 in community grants. The Ripley County Community Foundation awarded $2,500 each to SEI Voices CASA, the Osgood Volunteer Fire Department, Osgood Lions Club, the Carson Hughes Foundation, and Osgood Lions Foundation. The money will support youth programs, fire department drone upgrades, improvements at Lions Club Mini Park, a wildlife spotting scope at Osgood Trails, and a program honoring local veterans. I'm Tom Snape with news on 103.9 WRBI. 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
1: ABC News, I'm Sherry Preston. A threat against President Trump reportedly forcing a bit of a deception last month. ABC News Chief Global Affairs Correspondent Martha Raddatz says it apparently took place when the president was leaving the NATO summit in Turkey.
2: The president walks up the steps to Air Force One, waves goodbye the catering truck just below the plane. Then 5 minutes later, the press boards Air Force One off to the right while the catering truck pulls away, reportedly with the president inside. The truck is then seen pulling up behind another military aircraft parked behind Air Force One.
1: The Washington Post reporting that's how the president was moved from one plane onto another. Heavy equipment at work right now in Western Colombia as search teams try to find any survivors in the rubble left by that earthquake that killed over 100 people. Qatar now says talks between Iran and Oman to reopen the Strait of Hormuz are at a critical point. This is ABC News.
0: With a check of WRBI Sports, I'm Tom Snape. Batesville Girls Golf finished 13th out of 18 teams at Monday's IHSAA State Preview at Prairie View Golf Club in Carmel. The Bulldogs as a team shot a 393. Two new names will guide varsity spring sports programs at Batesville High School in 2026-27. Jared Keck has been named head baseball coach after serving the past three seasons as varsity assistant under former coach Tyler Burcham. Keck has been with the Bulldog baseball program since the 2022-23 school year. Stacy Kessens has been tapped to lead the Batesville High School softball program. Kessens was a four-year letter winner and three-time All-EIAC player for the Bulldogs. She was also an academic All-State selection her senior year in 2008. Kessens previously served as an assistant coach at BHS from 2017 to 2021. Cincinnati Reds open a three-game series tonight on the south side of Chicago against the American League Central Division leading White Sox. Nick Lodolo is set to come off the injured list and make the start for the Reds. Right-hander Shane Burt goes for the White Sox. Coverage begins at 7:10 on 103.9 FM. The Indiana Fever returns home to face the New York Liberty tonight in WNBA action. Indiana's won seven of its last 10 games. Fever's fourth in the league standings. Tip-off in downtown Indianapolis tonight is at 7:30. Tom Snape, WRBI Sports.
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4: 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And tonight, Hoosier country singer Clayton Anderson, the pride and joy of Bedford, Indiana. 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
5: I'm WRBI meteorologist Paul Frobley with Southeastern Indiana's most reliable forecast. Cloudy skies with a few peaks of sun today with a chance of thunderstorms. Daytime highs approaching 88. Winds out of the southwest, 5 to 10 miles per hour. Storms likely tonight. Lows level off around 69. Right now, it's 77 degrees.
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0: Country 103.9 WRBI, Ken Chesney, and carrying on, Brent Lee with some storms coming in tonight, showers and thunderstorms after 5. Otherwise today, partly sunny and 88, got that flood watch until 8 tomorrow morning. It is 77 degrees, and this music means, not that music, this music means it's time to make another call with the WRBI 103.9 Days of Summer. We'll get to that song later. We're calling Vaguely Napa Auto in downtown Batesville.
1: Vaguely Napa, this is Lisa.
0: Hey, Lisa, Brent over at WRBI. How you doing this morning?
1: Good, how are you?
0: Pretty well. It's a little sticky out there, and it's going to be stormy later, but it's not too awful bad right now with the little breeze out. And just wish I was outside.
1: Right.
0: Hey, do you have time to pull a name out of your registration box there for me?
1: I do. 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
0: All right. 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

0: 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Dustin Lynch, small town boy. Flood watch till 8 tomorrow morning. Showers and thunderstorms likely mainly after 5 today. Otherwise, partial sun, 88 to 77 now. And Saturday night, you can catch live music on the square in Versailles at the beautiful new-ish Holdsworth Entertainment Pavilion. It's going to be retro rock night with the band Vinyl Escape. Check it out.
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You know Cheez-Its, right? Cheez-It crackers? They're square, right? Wrong. Fill you in coming up here. Classic Judds. 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WRBI.

0: Country 103.9 WRBI, the Judds were on fire when that one came out, released from their Heartland album. It became their 11th number one hit back in 1988, March of that year. Don Schlitz, Craig Bickhart, and Brent Mayer, the writers on that one, who've written so many hits. Floodwatch till 8 a.m. tomorrow. Showers and thunderstorms likely today, especially after 5. Partial sun in 88. Right now it's 77.
1: And now another completely correct, truly accurate fact from Brent Lee's No One Asked, No One Cares, But He Told You Anyway file.
0: Well, well, well. Cheez-It crackers are not technically square. They are rectangles. They're about 1 inch by 0.95 inches, so they look square. No one asked. Nobody cares. I told you anyway.
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5: I'm WRBI meteorologist Paul Frombly with southeastern Indiana's most reliable forecast. Cloudy skies with a few peaks of sun today with a chance of thunderstorms. Highs level off around 88. Winds out of the southwest, 5 to 10 miles per hour. Thunderstorms likely tonight. Lows level off around 69. Overcast skies. Cloudy skies with a few peaks of sun tomorrow. Chance of thunderstorms. High temperatures reach up to 87. Right now, it's 77 degrees.
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1: ABC News, I'm Sherry Preston. A threat against President Trump reportedly forcing a bit of a deception last month. ABC News Chief Global Affairs Correspondent Martha Raddatz says it apparently took place when the president was leaving the NATO summit in Turkey.
2: The president walks up the steps to Air Force One, waves goodbye, the catering truck just below the plane. Then 5 minutes later, the press boards Air Force One off to the right while the catering truck pulls away, reportedly with the president inside. The truck is then seen pulling up behind another military aircraft parked behind Air Force One.
1: The Washington Post reporting that's how the president was moved from one plane onto another. Heavy equipment at work right now in Western Colombia as search teams try to find any survivors in the rubble left by that earthquake that killed over 100 people. Qatar now says talks between Iran and Oman to reopen the Strait of Hormuz are at a critical point. This is ABC News. The Lindsay Clancy murder trial continues in Plymouth, Massachusetts. ABC's Peter Haralambos has more on the woman who says she was suffering from extreme postpartum depression when she killed her three young children.
3: Clancy's lawyer, Kevin Reddington, argued that the medical system failed Clancy when she needed it the most. He pressed psychiatrist Jennifer Tufts about only treating Clancy via telehealth rather than in-person visits as her mental health deteriorated.
4: Did you ever suggest to her that maybe you ought to come in and see me rather than talk on the computer?
3: Defense lawyers argue that Clancy shouldn't be convicted on murder charges because she experienced a rare episode of postpartum psychosis when she strangled her children. Peter Haralambos, ABC News.
1: A federal appeals court this week has rejected an appeal by Meta, the company behind Facebook and Instagram, as well as TikTok. The companies are trying to stop lawsuits accusing them of creating platforms that get kids addicted, but the court says the lawsuits can move forward. Sherry Preston, ABC News.
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13: I'm Tom Snape in the WRBI newsroom. A cyber tip led to the arrest of a Versailles man on a child sexual abuse material charge. Indiana State Police say investigators identified 49-year-old Lindsay English Jr. after receiving information from the National Center for Missing and Exploited Children. The Internet Crimes Against Children Task Force served a search warrant last Wednesday on Gaslight Drive in Versailles. English was arrested and taken to the Ripley County Jail. He faces a preliminary felony count of distributing child sexual abuse material. A Greensburg motorcyclist was airlifted following a weekend crash in Decatur County. The sheriff's office says Keith Brown was conscious but trapped beneath his motorcycle on County Road 700 West when crews arrived Saturday. He was freed and flown to an Indianapolis hospital where he is recovering. It is the first day of classes for Batesville Community School students in grades 1, 2, 4, 5, 7, 8, 10, 11, and 12. Those grades will not report tomorrow as part of the district's rolling start to the new school year. A draft ordinance regulating downtown parking died for lack of a motion at last night's Batesville City Council meeting. Council had been considering a two-hour limit for the entire downtown for the past few months. But after public comments, community input, and further inquiries of downtown stakeholders by council members, the ordinance, as drafted and presented last month, is dead. but another version could be up for consideration in the future.
14: Council is going to continue to do their homework, talk to constituents, evaluate potential parking regulations that are more fitting to the downtown district or specific areas in the downtown district, accumulate that feedback and connect with me to potentially consider a new regulation coming next month.
13: However, City Attorney Blaine Timonera says it's not exactly set in stone that the item will be considered again in September. First reading of the proposed ordinance took place last month. A number of people attended that council meeting to voice concerns about the proposal, which called for parking limited to 2 hours from 8 a.m. to 5 p.m. Monday through Friday. Local State Senator Gene Lysing recently participated in the first meeting of the newly created Agricultural Promotion and Regulation Task Force. The meeting focused on present and future challenges and opportunities of the agricultural industries in Indiana. During the meeting, the task force heard testimony from members of the row crop industry, conservation groups, and others. The former chair of the Indiana Utility Regulatory Commission is suing the governor. We get more from Jarrett Lewis.
15: Andy Zay is filing a lawsuit against Indiana Governor Mike Braun and a few other state leaders, claiming that his removal from the commission last week was unjustified. Zay was fired soon after voting in favor of a controversial rate increase for AES Indiana, which Governor Braun opposed. The lawsuit argues that the governor did not have legal grounds to remove Zay from the IURC. He's now seeking to be reinstated. Jarrett Lewis, Network Indiana.
13: A pair of charitable funds are putting $12,500 back into the Osgood community. Five groups will receive $2,500 grants from the Ripley County Community Foundation. Projects include upgraded camera technology for an Osgood Volunteer Fire Department drone, improvements to the Lions Mini Park, and a wildlife spotting scope at Osgood Trails. Other grants will support CASA youth programs and a Veterans Remembrance and Education Project for Jacksonville students. 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
16: I'm WRBI meteorologist Paul Frombly with Southeastern Indiana's most reliable forecast. Cloudy skies with a few peaks of sun today with a chance of thunderstorms. Highs level off around 88. Winds out of the southwest, 5 to 10 miles per hour. Thunderstorms likely tonight. Lows level off around 69. Overcast skies. Cloudy skies with a few peaks of sun tomorrow. Chance of thunderstorms. High temperatures reach up to 87. Right now, 78.
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0: 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I can't imagine there's a lot of new material being written about macrame, but maybe there is.
1: Yeah, it's a hot thing right now, so I bet there are.
0: Older macrame books. If you can help them out, call them at 765. Nope. You say it then.
1: 756.
0: Why do I have such a bad case of dyscalculia this morning?
1: I don't know.
0: 756-3813.
1: Yep.
0: Did I get it right?
1: You did.
0: Oh, my goodness. 756-3813. And yes, you're right, Annie. And now that I've completed it successfully, I should get a big...
1: Yes. Good job.
0: Round of applause. My apologies to that person looking for older macrame books. 756-3813. IR Smart.
1: Hey, at least your brain doesn't like to confuse sevens and fours like mine does sometimes.
0: Doing the dial-a-deal thing and waiting for your call. 812-934-5112. Today, National Align Your Teeth Day.
1: Okay.
0: We only get one day, responded Michael Strahan. 812-934-5112 if you want to join us here on the program today. Love to hear from ye. Again, 812-934-5112.
2: And now, an ordinary kid on back to school.
3: This sucks. Here I am sleeping in until 11 on a steady diet of Fruity Pebbles, Flaming Hot Cheetos, and Xbox. And it has to end? For what? So I can learn cursive? Cursive, Karen. Then I got friends that are like, this summer I went to Disney World. Well, I went to the Boys and Girls Club and I got stabbed. Twice. You came home with a plushie, and I got scar tissue and trust issues. And can someone explain why my mom has to provide 43 glue sticks? What are we building, a life-size map of the moon out of construction paper? For reals. So no, I'm not excited for school. But now I know how to make a shiv out of a spork.
2: This has been an ordinary kid on Back to School.
1: Oh, man.
0: That's unfortunate. I don't know where he goes, but not around here. I don't think any of our... summer programs for kids are quite that bad around here.
1: That's hopefully. An Ohio kid. We don't do cursive in schools anymore.
0: 812, yes, much to the chagrin of State Senator Gene Lysing.
1: And me. It's annoying. They can't read it.
0: Right. No, I agree. I agree, too. But that was her pet thing for a long time and just never could quite get it done. WRBI Dial a Deal.
4: Yes, sir. I have a 2002 Chevy Tahoe.
0: All right.
4: It's older, it's ugly, but it runs and shifts and drives perfectly.
0: Mm-hmm.
4: It is what it is. 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
0: 593-7249. I want to make sure I got it right because I'm having trouble with my digits today, apparently.
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0: All right, 593-7249 if you want an ugly 02 Tahoe. Runs and shifts, though, and for $2,500, your best offer, what do you want? 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
1: Oh, you can haul a lot in a Tahoe. Have you seen one of them lately?
0: There's a lot of gearheads out there who could fix that oil leak, I guarantee you.
1: Yeah.
0: Get a good deal. 593-7249 if you want to get on the program today. Kitty's going back to school, some last week, some this week, some today.
1: Uh-huh.
0: Some schools says like the Batesville's doing the rolling deal where some grades go today and then some will go tomorrow.
1: Uh-huh.
0: That's I guess that I guess that makes sense. You're not, because there's the demands on staff a lot on that first day, and you know, you split it up.
1: Yeah.
0: Why not? We'll see how it works for them.
1: I think it's a good thing. I mean, I'm not a teacher, but they seem to like it, and that's all that matters.
0: Also, today is National Sons and Daughters Day.
5: It is National Sons and Daughters Day today.

0: Sons and Daughters Day.
1: Yes, happy National Sons and Daughters Day, or as Brad Pitt calls it, Tuesday. Not sure he's going to win in the Father of the Year award.
2: Yeah, no.
1: It's pretty much, he's, you know, given up booze, and he's given up on receiving any more Dad's Day cards. WRBI, dial a deal.
3: Yes, I have a 99 S10 I'm parting out.
1: All right.
3: Got a lot of good parts on it, good motor, transmission. I got an extra set of cab corners and rock.

0: Walker panels for the same year truck. And my number is 621-3054.
1: All right. Thank you, sir. He's at 621-3054. If you didn't get that, it's a 99 S10. He's parting out extra set of cab corners and rockers. That's where they rust. So apparently he had a project in the works that never, you know how we all do with projects.
2: Yeah.
1: About 10% of them ever actually happen.
2: Right.
1: So, at least for most folks, if you're ambitious and you get all of your stuff done, well, good for you. 621-3054 if you need a project. 621-3054 if you want yourself an S10. Be a pretty fine truck when you got out with that, I would imagine.
2: Back when small trucks were actually small.
1: Mm-hmm.
2: I didn't have to jump to get in it.
1: That's right. Also in news headlines, Meta has been ordered to pay $942 million, almost a billion, Whoa. To address harm to kids from social media.
2: All right. Pay up.
1: I miss the good old days when you had to go up to kids to harm them in person.
2: You know,
1: when you're a kid, you know, you punched another kid in the nose or something like that.
2: Right, right, yeah. Yeah, no, the cyberbully crap is ridiculous.
1: And if you see only one concert this summer, make sure this is not the one you see.
3: During a summer of postponed and canceled concerts, there's one performer who knows the show must go on.
4: All right, let's go. We're going to do some cover songs now.
3: And that performer is Corey Feldman. Hear him botch the lyrics of a Beatles classic.

0: and see him berate his band when he forgets to come in on The Chain by Fleetwood Mac. Corey Feldman. It's not Woodstock, it's laughingstock. Coming to a small fair stage near you.
1: Yeah. Lori, Corey Feldman's in laughingstock. That's a great name for it.
2: Yeah. Yeah. If you gave me those tickets, I wouldn't go.
1: 812-934-5112. You know, that's a great idea for a contest, Annie. All the rest of this week on Dial a Deal, we will not give away Corey Feldman concert tickets.
2: Ah, I like it.
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8: I'm WRBI meteorologist Paul Frombly with southeastern Indiana's most reliable forecast. Cloudy skies with a few peaks of sun today with a chance of thunderstorms. Highs level off around 88. Winds out of the southwest, 5 to 10 miles per hour. Thunderstorms likely tonight. Lows level off around 69. Overcast skies. Cloudy skies with a few peaks of sun tomorrow. Chance of thunderstorms. High temperatures reach up to 87. Right now, 78.
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1: All right, 812-934-5112. 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
20: Yes, I got a golf club I'd like to give away.
1: Oh.
20: It's a metal driver, real good shape. 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
1: Okay.
20: My number is 593-3562.
1: Now, am I guaranteed to play well if I take this club?
20: No.
1: All right. That's what I figured. Thank you.
20: Not guaranteed, but you'll play good enough.
1: All right. Thank you. You know I shoot in the 70s.
20: You do.
1: Any warmer or colder, no. I don't play.
20: Okay. That makes sense.
1: Thank you, sir. Good luck.
20: Thank you.
1: Got a free metal driver there. 593-3562. 593-3562. It is Dial a Deal at 812-934-5112.
2: Yep.
1: Got our number switched around.
2: If you got a freshman going out for the golf team, there you go.
1: Mm-hmm. There you go. Indeed. You just, how about that? You save a little money.
2: Yes.
1: Right up front. They might quit it after a month. You never know.
2: Exactly.
1: Or one season, you know, even. Make them prove they're going to stay in it before you go dropping a bunch of dough, you know, on an expensive driver.
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1: This is a new feature we're doing this week. Lewis and Clark became lost several times in their quest to map North America. Because Apple Maps kept insisting that the Pacific Ocean was just another 200 feet.
9: Today in incorrect American history, rewriting the past one bad fact at a time.
1: There you go. That's kind of the opposite of what I do when I say, no one asks, nobody cares. I told you anyway, when I tell you true stuff, that's just BS right there.
2: Yeah.
1: I like it. We have some of these today. These are actually true for sure. Going to share with you a Hoosier history highlight.
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12: Back home again.
1: On today's date in 1810, William Henry Harrison met with Shawnee Chief Tecumseh at the governor's home in Vincennes. Tecumseh expressed disapproval of a recent treaty which gave the U.S. a large tract of Native American land in central Indiana. William Henry Harrison probably did not care.
2: Not even a little.
1: Also on this date in 1884, Maurice Clifford Townsend was born in Blackford County, Indiana. Starting as a teacher, he entered politics and was elected governor in 1936. During his administration, driving exams were instituted, and all school buses were painted yellow as a safety measure. A couple of Hoosier history highlights for you there. WRBI, you're on Dial the Deal.
15: Hey, I got a question. I want to know if Annie sings those commercial breaks on RBI.
1: If she does what? Sings them?
15: If she sings those commercial breaks like, this is WRBI.
2: Oh.
1: Oh, you mean the jingles, the station jingles?
15: Yeah.
2: No, Annie doesn't sing at all, ever, if it can be avoided.
15: Oh, well, I was going to commend on how good it sounded.
1: Yeah, I think he means these.
2: 103.9 WRBI.
1: Yeah. Okay, is that what you're talking about?
15: For,
1: I was asking if that's what you're talking about, the thing I just played.
15: Did you get that?
1: No, I didn't. I was asking you a question. The jingle I just played, is that what you're talking about?
15: No.
1: Oh, well, okay. What are you talking about?
15: Oh, I'm looking for an electric guitar with an amp. If anybody's got one for sale.
1: All right. How'd they get a hold of you?
15: Okay, it's 765-417-2659.
1: All right, he's looking for an electric guitar with an amp, and he is at 765-417-2659. You call my show, I run the conversation, buddy.
2: I wonder if he was going to ask me to be in a band.
1: I don't know, maybe. He might have been.
2: So he doesn't want that.
1: So he says it wasn't the jingle. I think it was the jingle. I think he had just gone on with his little agenda for the call, is what I think.
2: Yeah, maybe he hasn't. He couldn't hear it on his side.
1: Maybe not. 812-934-5112. If you want to be on Dial a Deal, we'd love for you to participate today. But, you know, it's a conversation. You have to listen to me, too. We have to have it. We have to talk.

0: uncomfortable in here today because for over a year our air conditioning has been broken because of our awful landlord who doesn't care about it. And so I've got a ceiling fan on, and it's blowing my papers everywhere, and it's hard to broadcast under these conditions. I know, first world problems. Thank you for shutting that off.
1: You're welcome.
0: I'd rather be hot and sweaty and sticky than not be able to present the program.
1: Yeah, don't come smell us today. It's not going to be good for your nose.
0: A man with a machete fought a man with a hatchet in a supermarket parking lot.
1: Oh, my God.
0: And if you can't guess what state this occurred in, do you even know your country? Taylor Farms recalling jalapeno products, and they're recalling lettuce. And they're recalling fondly the days when they weren't constantly making negative headlines.
1: Yeah. Yeah. Can they just go bankrupt already?
0: July, the hottest month ever recorded in these United States. That explains why everybody went to see a three-hour movie based on an ancient Greek poem.
1: Oh.
0: They got good AC at the theater.
1: Yeah.
0: Maybe we should do our show from there.
1: I'm in.
0: I'm going to go to the Gibson on Thursday night, by the way. They're playing Steve McQueen movie Bullet from the 60s. A great American classic. Yeah. I've invited you to go with me. No reply as yet, but I might have a date for it. We'll see.
1: I did reply.
0: Oh, all right. Well, I'll check that out. 812-934-5112. Last call for calls on Dial a Deal. Coming up, Tom Snape with the very fine program, The Daily Pod. He will be speaking to former Senator, State Senator Jim Merritt.
1: Oh.
0: That's in just a little bit here on TDP. Be interesting to hear what he's been up to. A British etiquette coach explains how to properly eat a club sandwich. You may need to know this for lunch today.
2: Okay. How to eat a club sandwich. Now, you should know by now that we don't use a knife on bread. There are exceptions. This is one of them. So we're going to take our knife and fork, and from the side closest to us, from the bottom of the club sandwich, we can cut a portion off and eat.
0: The Toronto... No, there's no way I'm doing that. There's no way I'm using a knife and fork on a club sandwich. Shut up. I'm using my fingers.
1: Yeah.
0: This is America.
1: Yeah. Here... Use your fingers. Across the pond, they frown on finger foods.
0: The Toronto Zoo celebrated the birth of a pygmy hippo.
1: Ah.
0: Now comes the tough part, protecting it from natural predators like hawks and RFK Jr.
1: I'm going to go find my passport and go look at that thing.
0: I know. Doesn't it sound awesome?
1: Yes.
0: Today, National Hip Hop Day. I said 1, 2, 3, 4. Come on, girls. I get on the floor. Okay, that's enough of that.
1: All right. That's not us.
0: No, it's not. And this is unfortunate. I guess we'll close with this today on Dial a Deal. A Houston man in trouble after threatening the governor's office over a law the man allegedly said prevented him from watching anime. Joseph Roy Osment allegedly left the threats after new decency laws have made it harder for him to watch the anime streaming service Crunchyroll. Here is Joseph.
3: Everybody, even over the ages of 18, I had a mental breakdown at the end of the day. I allegedly left the voicemail. I don't even remember what I said during the thing. I don't even feel like that was the exact words that I said. I don't know. I'd have to listen to the recording over again.
0: Yeah, he said it. He totally said it. They got it on tape. And I'm not going to close on that. That's too weird and negative a note.
1: Yeah.
0: Someone threatening the Texas governor. We don't need that.
1: Some dude who found out that actions have consequences.
0: For the first time in over 15 years, 7-Up changing its recipe. Here's an influencer checking it out.
4: I'm going to do a side-by-side taste for the lemon-lime and the lime-lemon. The lime one is distinctly more lime-scented. Old 7-Up. Sweet and crisp, but admittedly the lemon-lime flavor is a little muted. New. It is such a subtle difference. Honestly, if you didn't know that they changed it, I don't think you'd be able to tell the difference. Maybe has a hint more lime zest. I almost think the new one is not as sweet, and maybe that's where the lime flavor comes in. When Pepsi changed Sierra Mist to Starry, there was a bigger difference between the two, and I know some people don't like Starry now because of that. If you were worried that that was going to happen to 7-Up, you don't have to be. Side by side, with my eyes closed, I wouldn't even know the difference.
0: Not much difference between the new, between the classic lemon lime and the new lime lemon soda. Nothing to get worked up about.
1: All right.
0: And let's close with this today. Two McDonald's employees in neighboring Ohio got married at a McDonald's over the weekend. Their names are Jamie and George Calicote.
5: I actually moved to Akron shortly after that and applied here as well and ended up working right alongside George. We opened together 5 days a week as of right now. I'm actually now training to be a manager here, so my schedule is changing a little bit, but he is a regular opener at this store.
0: I don't know. No matter where you work, do you want to get married where you were? Even if you met there, that just seems.
1: Have you seen the price of a wedding venue these days, Brent?
0: Oh, good point.
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0: Preston, Iranian backed Houthi rebels launching a new attack on a ship. We have just learned they've killed four people in a key shipping lane. Back in court in New York today, accused CEO killer Luigi Mangione.
1: Tuesday's appearance could be the last time Luigi Mangione is seen in public before jury selection starts on September 8th. The conference is one of the final opportunities for prosecutors and defense lawyers to finalize details of the high-profile trial. Prosecutors allege Mangione gunned down UnitedHealthcare CEO Brian Thompson in an assassination-style killing on a Midtown Manhattan street in 2024. Mangione has pleaded not guilty to state and federal charges, and he faces the possibility of life in prison if he's convicted at his state murder trial. Peter Haralambos, ABC News, New York.
0: Doctors are now pushing back against the latest recommendations from the Trump administration to roll back childhood vaccine schedules. Search teams still looking for thousands of people still missing after the earthquake in Colombia. This is ABC News.
2: I'm WRBI meteorologist Paul Frobley with Southeastern Indiana's most reliable forecast. Cloudy skies with a few peaks of sun today with a chance of thunderstorms. Daytime highs approaching 88. Winds out of the southwest, 5 to 10 miles per hour. Storms likely tonight. Lows level off around 69. Right now, it's 78 degrees.
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4: Good morning, and we welcome back to the program the former Republican state senator from Indianapolis is Jim Merritt. Good morning to you, Jim.
5: Good morning. Good morning.
4: And, of course, a lot of things going on in the recent note of the Senate, the fact that you've got a change in leadership, Jim, and Roderick Gray has decided to step down once the Senate picks its new leader on Organization Day in November, and a candidate has emerged. And your thoughts from taking a look as a former state senator of how this is all shaking out?
5: Well, I've served with both men, Senator Bray and Senator Garton, as well as Senator Cook, who will be the majority leader. And I believe Senator Baldwin is the candidate for the caucus chair, which is a position I used to serve in for 16 years. And most of your audience knows, but it bears repeating, that every 2 years, the Senate and the House of Representatives reorganize themselves. And the president pro tempore is elected by the whole body, as well as the Senate secretary. The caucus chairman for the Democrat and Republican sides are elected by their caucus. The majority leader is appointed by the pro tem. And so, Rod Bray is a longtime friend. He is one of the finest people I know. The president of the Senate wears a lot of hats, including administering the Senate in the way of the employment, the staff, and as well as representing the Senate to the governor and public policy. So there are a lot of responsibilities there, and Senator Garton will do well in that role.
4: And, of course, that's State Senator Chris Garton from Charlestown, and Eric Cook as well. But as far as this is concerned, the fact that this was rooted in the redistricting battle, and your thoughts on that?
5: Well, it's disappointing that it came down to this. I think Senator Bray has been a terrific president of the Senate. Senator Garton was longest serving president of the Senate for so long, lost a primary. Senator Long did a terrific job of modernizing the Senate in the way of technology. And Senator Garton, or Senator Bray, wore the hat that had to deal with social media and a time where people know things, your citizens sometimes know things quicker than you do as a state senator. And so it's a confusing time. The redistricting and the subsequent primary of all the incumbents of the Senate Republican caucus was, my gosh, it was imbroglio, it was a mess. I'm sorry that it happened this way. And those are all good people that lost in the primary. Then again, the people that I see entering the Senate are fresh. They've got good ideas. And when I entered in 1991, I sought out the ideas of being fresh and new to the body and offering an idea or two. And I expect that from the new members.
4: And again, we're speaking with former State Senator Jim Merritt, who was first elected to State Senate in 1990 and reelected in 2010, and served in the Senate from 1991 to 2020, representing the 31st District, which is the general Indianapolis area. But was it safe to say that it's really Rod Bray falling on his sword because of the potential for the redistricting to be a thorn in the side as far as some of these candidates going and possibly being primaried?
5: I think that is the explanation that everyone is talking about, and I honor that. I also think that when you're a leader, Rod Bray had the votes. He needed 21 votes out of the 40 members, and I think we'll be 40 members strong again when the election comes. But let's just say he had 21 out of the 40. He had majority. That's really a fractured caucus. And I'm sure if I know Rod Bray well enough, he did not want 21 Republican members for him and 19 against him. And so I would imagine there were several reasons why he wanted to get out of the way. And one of those is the idea of his support of somebody that might lose next time in a primary, but as well as the fact that you want all 40 members, all 39 other members behind you, and that could possibly be not true. I don't know what the real reason. I don't know the real reason, but we'll take him at his word that he fell on the sword.
4: And Jim, have you seen battles like this, or at least skirmishes in your time? Did you see anything like this when you were in the Senate?
5: You know, there was one time that Senator Garton had a quiet mutiny, and I don't remember what year this was. There were so many of those years in the backwash of time, but he. At the time, we had, I believe, 30 members in the caucus, and he found at least 16 votes who were chairman, and then the dominoes fell, and he was elected with more than majority. He was elected with a unanimous vote, and so there was only one time that it was kind of a quiet revolution. But it did not work, and he went on to serve.
4: And with that, we're going to go ahead and take a quick time out. We'll continue our conversation with former State Senator Jim Merritt right after this.
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4: And welcome back as we continue our chat with former State Senator Jim Merritt. Again, he served in the Indiana Senate from 1991 to 2020, Senate District 31, which encompasses at least part of the Indianapolis area. And Jim, last time we had you on, at least the first time, and you were talking about a book that you have published about whether the U.S. is ready or not for the next pandemic. And the title of that book is Lessons Learned. Are we ready for the next pandemic? History says no. But since that time, Jim, what kind of reception have you had to this book?
5: Well, the whole idea behind the book was, number one, talking about the pandemics of the past and how we reacted, and we being really the citizenry of the world. At the end of the book, in the last chapter, I talk about solutions going forward and how we can handle, how we can administer, how we can survive the next pandemic.

0: because it seems as though that all the way back to the Spanish flu and all the way back to the beginning of time, that people reacted, but the memories that just completely disappeared, and so including the Spanish flu, and so the American century, the 20th century, was really the American medical century, where we started investing in health care, other than our foundations from Harvard University and whatnot. But the idea of solutions going forward that may gather, and I believe will gather, credibility, because right now, Tom, I don't think if we had a pandemic on our doorstep right now, I don't think the American people would follow our leaders and shut down, not go to church, not go to the zoo, not go to the gym, not go to the grocery. And we're just not organized. We don't. And we, number one, as you can see from Dr. Fauci's lack of testimony, there's fear out there, fear of the unknown, fear of being discovered. And so what this book, the intention of this book, the challenge of this book, the results of this book are saying that we need to get an understanding of exactly what happens to us and how we're going to react. And there's no after action report from COVID. There's nothing that can guide us in the future. And what I'm saying is that we need a plan. We need to anticipate. People are expecting our leaders to lead and make sure we're safe, because right now there's no credibility. There's kind of a hidden fear, as well as the idea of we're just disorganized, and we're trying to get to the point of getting the origin so everyone knows. But in the next pandemic, if we can handle that, like Operation Warp Speed, which was a massive success, we're going to be a lot better off. And that was in part because of a discipline, of a knocking over hurdles and making sure that the vaccine is distributed, and they were speaking with one voice, whereas with the pandemic, it was a scattered response and guidance from our leaders and our government.
1: And you mentioned Dr. Anthony Fauci's testimony at the Senate committee, where he invoked his Fifth Amendment rights 111 times. But what was your initial reaction to that?
0: Disappointment in the idea that we want to know. And people in the general populace have forgotten, but our leaders want to know exactly where it came from, and he Dr. Tony Fauci put himself out there as being the epitome of science and what we should do, and it turned out to be a very scattered explanation back in 2022, and now we're just looking for the truth, and it's very disappointing, and I'm sure maddening to people in Congress and those that are paying attention.
1: We're talking to former State Senator Jim Merritt, and again, he is the author of the book, Lessons Learned, Are We Ready for the Next Pandemic? And Jim, we've covered all kinds of ground this morning between the latest goings-on as far as the Indiana Senate leadership, also pandemic preparedness. Anything else you want to add before we let you get back to your day?
0: Well, I think that for all of you that are listening, make sure that you get to know your legislator. That legislator knows what's going on in the state house, and it's very important, because this coming session in the legislature, 2027, is not far away. And I would encourage you to ask your legislator, sit down, have a cup of coffee, and talk to him or her about what's going on in the state of Indiana. We pay them to offer you their insights and their leadership, and please do so.
1: All right, very good. Well, Jim Merritt, we appreciate you coming back on the program. Stay well, and hopefully we can call again sometime soon.
0: Anytime, anytime. Thank you.
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3: I'm WRBI meteorologist Paul Trobley with Southeastern Indiana's most reliable forecast. Cloudy skies with a few peaks of sun today with a chance of thunderstorms. Daytime highs approaching 88. Winds out of the southwest, 5 to 10 miles per hour. Storms likely tonight, lows level off around 69. Right now, it's 78 degrees.
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0: Mangione has pleaded not guilty to state and federal charges, and he faces the possibility of life in prison if he's convicted at his state murder trial. Kido Haralambos, ABC News, New York.
1: Doctors are now pushing back against the latest recommendations from the Trump administration to roll back childhood vaccine schedules. Search teams still looking for thousands of people still missing after the earthquake in Colombia. This is ABC News. Some of the country's biggest grocery stores are recalling dozens of products with jalapenos amid the growing salmonella outbreak. ABC's Elizabeth Schulze with more.
2: The FDA says 345 people have been sickened from a salmonella outbreak across 27 states. Most of those people reported eating jalapenos at Chipotle and Qdoba. Health officials have traced the outbreak to jalapenos from Coast Citrus distributors sourced from Mexico. A large supply of the peppers are used by Taylor Farms to make prepared foods sold to grocery stores. Taylor Farms is the same company linked to the deadly cyclosporiasis outbreak from lettuce, sourced from a different grower in Mexico.
1: If you want more information, ABCnews.com has an updated list of the latest recalled products. More primaries today. Six states hold elections, including battleground Wisconsin, where progressives face another big test as state rep Francesca Hong, a Democratic socialist, appears to be the front runner in the Democratic primary for governor. I'm Sherry Preston, ABC News.
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9: I'm Tom Snape in the WRBI newsroom. A motorcycle crash sent a Greensburg man to an Indianapolis hospital on Saturday. Decatur County Sheriff's deputies say Keith Brown was found conscious beneath his motorcycle on County Road 700 West. Emergency crews freed him before Lifeline airlifted Brown for treatment. Investigators say Brown is recovering. Indiana State Police say a Versailles man has been arrested following an investigation into alleged child sexual abuse material. The state's Internet Crimes Against Children Task Force began investigating after receiving a cyber tip concerning an online account. ISP says investigators traced the account to 49-year-old Lindsay English Jr. A search warrant was served last week at a Gaslight Drive residence. And English was taken into custody. He faces a preliminary felony distribution charge and is being held in the Ripley County Jail. A draft ordinance regulating downtown parking died for lack of a motion at last night's Batesville City Council meeting. Council had been considering a two-hour limit for the entire downtown for the past few months. But after public comments, community input, and further inquiries of downtown stakeholders by council members, the ordinance as drafted and presented last month is dead. But another version could be up for consideration in the future. City Attorney Blaine Timonera says council will continue to gather information and evaluate potential parking regulations that are more fitting to specific parts of the downtown district. However, Timonera says it's not set in stone that the item will be considered again in September.
10: Certainly, council has taken this up as a two-reading course. And so if you don't hear about it 1 month, you'll probably hear about it the next.
9: First reading of the proposed ordinance took place in July. A number of people were at last month's meeting to voice concerns about the proposal, which called for parking limited to 2 hours from 8 a.m. to 5 p.m. Monday through Friday. It's the first day of classes for Batesville Community School students in grades 1, 2, 4, 5, 7, 8, 10, 11, and 12. Those grades will not report tomorrow as part of the district's rolling start to the new school year. Former state senator and chair of the Indiana Utility Regulatory Commission, Andy Zay, is filing a lawsuit against Governor Mike Braun.
11: The lawsuit is over his dismissal from the commission. Zay was taken off the IURC just last week, not long after an electricity rate increase requested by AES Indiana for $71 million was approved. The lawsuit argues that the governor did not have legal grounds to remove Zay from the IURC. Zay was appointed to the commission in January of 2026 and then removed as chair in late June. Jarrett Lewis, Network Indiana.
12: Senator Gene Lysing recently participated in the first meeting of the newly created Agricultural Promotion and Regulation Task Force. The meeting at the State House focused on present and future challenges and opportunities of the agricultural industry in Indiana. Ted McKinney with the National Association of State Departments of Agriculture provided testimony on possible beneficial changes to how Indiana governs agriculture. A legacy of giving is paying dividends for five Osgood organizations. The Ripley County Community Foundation has awarded $12,500 through endowment funds established by Frank Charter and the Herman Crum family. This year's grants will help children and families improve emergency response capabilities, support the Osgood Lions Mini Park and Osgood Trails, and help Jacksonville students learn about local veterans through Breathe Across Ripley County. I'm Tom Snape with News on 103.9 WRBI. 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
13: 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Processors continue to control the pace of business for the cash hog market and have been able to move needed numbers without having to get too aggressive in their procurement efforts. Demand overall has been relatively strong, and there are definitely some bright spots in both the global market and domestically. Pork values closed firm yesterday, up 31 cents at 101.81. Loins, picnics, bellies, and hams were all higher, and boxed beef was mixed with very good and light demand for light offerings. This program is brought to you by John Deere. John Deere is proud to support the American farmers and ranchers who harvest our future year in and year out. I'm Megan Grebner, Brownfield Ag News.
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15: I'm WRBI meteorologist Paul Trombley with Southeastern Indiana's most reliable forecast. Cloudy skies with a few peaks of sun this afternoon with a chance of thunderstorms. Daytime highs approaching 88, winds out of the southwest 8 to 15 miles per hour. Thunderstorms likely tonight, lows dip down to about 69, cloudy skies expected. Cloudy skies with a few peaks of sun tomorrow, chance of thunderstorms. High temperatures reach up to 87, currently 77.
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0: Country 103.9 WRBI. That's Kelsey Valerini with If You Go Down. It's Katie Kinker, so happy to be with you on this Tuesday morning. And tonight, the Cincinnati Reds will be back in action when they take on the Chicago White Sox. 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Again, the Reds and White Sox game will be on WRBI tonight at 7:10. 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
3: I'm WRBI meteorologist Paul Frombly with Southeastern Indiana's most reliable forecast. Chance of thunderstorms this afternoon, otherwise mainly cloudy. High of 88. Winds out of the southwest, 8 to 15 miles per hour. Overcast skies tonight, thunderstorms likely. Lows level off around 69. Right now, it's 77 degrees.
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0: Country 103.9 WRBI, Tim McGraw, something like that. It's Katie Kinker, and it is time for country news from country music history. On this day back in 1952, Hank Williams Sr. was fired from the Grand Ole Opry for unreliability due to alcoholism. Then in 95, Reba earned her 10th gold album with The Last One to Know. Then in 2009, Brooks and Dunn announced they would split after a tour in 2010. Finally, in 2025, Morgan Wallen became the first male artist in any genre to have 3 consecutive albums spend at least 10 weeks at the top of the Billboard 200 All Formats chart with I'm the Problem. That was country news from country music history. Next up, Dan and Shay.
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2: ABC News, I'm Sherry Preston. Pretrial hearing underway for the man accused of shooting and killing UnitedHealthcare CEO Brian Thompson back in 2024. ABC's Matt Rivers is outside the courthouse in New York City.
3: In all likelihood, this is going to be the last time that we see Luigi Mangione in court before jury selection in what plans to be a blockbuster state trial that will begin right after Labor Day. Now, today's hearing is a pretrial conference to try and iron out those last-minute details, including media access, and what is likely to be one of the most high-profile trials that we have seen in quite some time.
2: Heavy equipment is still being used to lift concrete from piles of debris left after the 7.4 magnitude earthquake in Colombia. The death toll, more than 160 people, and expected to rise. At least 3,000 people are missing, many of them trapped under debris. Soldiers, rescue personnel, and families are picking through the rubble. Existing home sales fell in July as many prospective buyers stayed home. This is ABC News.
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6: 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It's $2 Tuesday. $2 gate admission, $2 midway rides, and $2 food options at each food stand both today and next Tuesday. 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Inside the Harvest Pavilion, it's a VHS revival, a tribute to the unforgettable movie poster art that shaped

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0: 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It's Katie Kinker, and it's the return of the Biggest Bloomer. 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
5: I'm WRBI meteorologist Paul Trombley with Southeastern Indiana's most reliable forecast. Chance of thunderstorms this afternoon, otherwise mainly cloudy. High of 88. Winds out of the southwest, 8 to 15 miles per hour. Overcast skies tonight, thunderstorms likely. Lows level off around 69. Currently 75.
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Top Jack in her cherry coat town. Mama and daddy put their roots right here, cause this is where the car broke down. Yellow dog school bus kicking up.

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1: ABC News, I'm Sherry Preston. Pre-trial hearing underway for the man accused of shooting and killing UnitedHealthcare CEO Brian Thompson back in 2024. ABC's Matt Rivers is outside the courthouse in New York City.
2: In all likelihood, this is going to be the last time that we see Luigi Mangione in court before jury selection in what plans to be a blockbuster state trial that will begin right after Labor Day. Now, today's hearing is a pre-trial conference to try and iron out those last-minute details, including media access, and what is likely to be one of the most high-profile trials that we have seen in quite some time.
1: Heavy equipment is still being used to lift concrete from piles of debris left after the 7.4 magnitude earthquake in Colombia. The death toll, more than 160 people, and expected to rise. At least 3,000 people are missing, many of them trapped under debris. Soldiers, rescue personnel, and families are picking through the rubble. Existing home sales fell in July as many prospective buyers stayed home. This is ABC News. President Trump is getting pushback from doctors who say his executive order cutting the number of recommended childhood vaccines from 18 to 11 is reckless. They're also speaking out against another plan splitting the measles, mumps, and rubella or whooping cough vaccine into three separate shots. Here's ABC's Mary Bruce.
3: The president and HHS Secretary Kennedy, a longtime vaccine skeptic, continue to claim without scientific evidence that vaccines are tied to autism and are argued that breaking up these vaccines will somehow make them safer, even though decades of scientific studies show there is no link between vaccines and autism.
1: Primary elections are taking place in six states today in the Minnesota governor's race. The MyPillow guy, Mike Lindell, who's being sued for repeating unfounded theories about President Trump's 2020 election loss, leads a crowded Republican primary. And in Wisconsin, Democratic Socialist Francesca Hong is ahead in most polls in the Democrat race for governor there. Sherry Preston, ABC News.
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11: I'm Tom Snape in the WRBI newsroom. It's the first day of classes for Batesville Community School students in grades 1, 2, 4, 5, 7, 8, 10, 11, and 12. Those grades will not report tomorrow as part of the district's rolling start to the new school year. A Versailles man is facing a felony charge following an Internet Crimes Against Children investigation. Indiana State Police say 49-year-old Lindsay English Jr. was arrested after investigators served a search warrant last week on Gaslight Drive. The investigation began with a cyber tip from the National Center for Missing and Exploited Children. English is preliminarily charged with felony distribution of child sexual abuse material. He was taken to the Ripley County Jail. A Greensburg man is recovering after a motorcycle crash in Decatur County. Sheriff's deputies say Keith Brown was found trapped under his motorcycle Saturday on County Road 700 West. Crews freed Brown, and he was flown by Lifeline to an Indianapolis hospital. A draft ordinance regulating downtown parking died for lack of a motion at last night's Batesville City Council meeting. Council had been considering a two-hour limit for the entire downtown for the past few months. But after public comments, community input, and further inquiries of downtown stakeholders by council members, the ordinance as drafted and presented last month is dead, but another version could be up for consideration in the future.
12: Council is going to continue to do their homework, talk to constituents, evaluate potential parking regulations that are more fitting to the downtown district or specific areas in the downtown district, and accumulate that feedback and connect with me to potentially consider a new regulation coming next month.
11: However, City Attorney Blaine Timonera says it's not set in stone that the item will be considered again in September.
12: Certainly, council has taken this up as a two-reading course. And so if you don't hear about it 1 month, you'll probably hear about it the next.
11: First reading of the proposed ordinance took place in July. A number of people attended last month's council meeting to voice concerns about the proposal, which called for parking limited to 2 hours from 8 a.m. to 5 p.m. Monday through Friday. Accompanying proposals to amend parking schedules and the placement of required signage also died. State Senator Gene Lysing of Oldenburg recently participated in the first meeting of the newly created Agricultural Promotion and Regulation Task Force. The meeting focused on present and future challenges and opportunities of the agricultural industry in Indiana. During the meeting, the task force heard testimony from members of the row crop industry, conservation groups, and others. Ted McKinney with the National Association of State Departments of Agriculture also provided testimony on possible beneficial changes to how Indiana governs agriculture. Five Osgood area organizations are sharing $12,500 in community grants. The Ripley County Community Foundation awarded $2,500 each to SEI Voices CASA, the Osgood Volunteer Fire Department, Osgood Lions Club, the Carson Hughes Foundation, and Osgood Lions Foundation. The money will support youth programs, fire department drone upgrades, improvements at Lions Club Mini Park, a wildlife spotting scope at Osgood Trails, and a program honoring local veterans. 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
13: Cattle futures are higher. Hogs, corn, and soybeans are lower. I'm John Perkins with a Brownfield Market Update. When it comes to short stature corn, it all started with Stein. For decades, they've been focused on unique hybrids that deliver top yields. Stein invented short stature corn, then they perfected it. Soybeans and corn are down ahead of tomorrow's supply, demand, and production update. September beans are 6¾ lower at 11.55. November's down 7½ at 11.72. September corn's 2 lower at 4.36¼. December's down 1¾ at 4.60. Live and feeder cattle are up, with feeders in the lead on this lower moving corn. October live's 37 higher at 227.27. December's up 75 at 226.62. September feeders are 272 higher at 347.30. And taking profits, October hogs are down 72 at 82.95. December leans 90 lower at 74.22. John Perkins, Brownfield.
14: I'm WRBI meteorologist Paul Frobley with Southeastern Indiana's most reliable forecast. Cloudy skies with a few peaks of sun this afternoon with a chance of thunderstorms. Daytime highs approaching 88. Winds out of the southwest, 8 to 15 miles per hour. Thunderstorms likely tonight. Lows dip down to about 69. Cloudy skies expected. Cloudy skies with a few peaks of sun tomorrow. Chance of thunderstorms. High temperatures reach up to 87. Currently 71.

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0: 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That's Ella Langley with Loving Life Again. It's Katie Kinker, so happy to be with you on this Tuesday. And this morning on the Daily Pod, Tom Stape talked to former State Senator Jim Merritt. 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
3: I'm WRBI meteorologist Paul Frombly with southeastern Indiana's most reliable forecast. Chance of thunderstorms this afternoon, otherwise mainly cloudy. High of 88. Winds out of the southwest, 8 to 15 miles per hour. Overcast skies tonight, thunderstorms likely. Lows level off around 69. Right now, 71.
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3: ABC News, I'm Sherry Preston. Pre-trial hearing underway for the man accused of shooting and killing UnitedHealthcare CEO Brian Thompson back in 2024. ABC's Matt Rivers is outside the courthouse in New York City.
4: In all likelihood, this is going to be the last time that we see Luigi Mangione in court before jury selection in what plans to be a blockbuster state trial that will begin right after Labor Day. Now, today's hearing is a pre-trial conference to try and iron out those last-minute details, including media access and what is likely to be one of the most high-profile trials that we've seen in quite some time.
3: Heavy equipment is still being used to lift concrete from piles of debris left after the 7.4 magnitude earthquake in Colombia. The death toll, more than 160 people, and expected to rise. At least 3,000 people are missing, many of them trapped under debris. Soldiers, rescue personnel, and families are picking through the rubble. Existing

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0: Country 103.9 WRBI. It's this week's celebrity guest co-host on Country Countdown USA. That's Kane Brown with Homesick. It's Katie Kinker with you on this Tuesday. And Country Countdown USA will be back on WRBI Sunday night at 7. And this week, Lon Helton will be joined by Kane Brown. Again, this will be on WRBI Sunday night at 7. We have a look at the weather in Zach John King coming up on WRBI.
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5: I'm WRBI meteorologist Paul Frobley with Southeastern Indiana's most reliable forecast. Chance of thunderstorms this afternoon, otherwise mainly cloudy. High of 88. Winds out of the southwest, 8 to 15 miles per hour. Overcast skies tonight.

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1: ABC News, I'm Sherry Preston. Luigi Mangione back in court today in connection with the killing of UnitedHealthcare CEO Brian Thompson in 2024. The New York judge says there will be less room for the public in the trial since so many members of the press will be there. Russia has released an American military veteran who spent more than 4 years in prison on disputed charges under abusive conditions. The former U.S. Marine was said to be gravely ill and at risk of dying, a group advocating for him says. Robert Gilman is now on his way to a U.S. military hospital in Texas. Crime across the country on the decline.
2: According to the Major Cities Chiefs Association, murders alone were down more than 17% in the first half of 2026 compared to the same period the previous year. Robberies, rapes, and aggravated assaults likewise were lower. The declines continue a trend that reversed the crime surge that came during the pandemic.
1: ABC's Jim Ryan, death toll from the Columbia earthquake, now at least 224 people. This is ABC News. New details from the Washington Post about the steps the Secret Service took to slip President Trump off one plane, make it look like he went to another plane, and actually putting him on a third plane following threats from Iran at the NATO summit in Turkey last month. Here's ABC Chief Global Affairs Correspondent Martha Raddatz.
3: The White House neither confirmed nor denied the Post reporting, saying in a statement, the new Air Force One is a state-of-the-art aircraft that has been fitted with high-level security protocols that ensure the safety of the president and his staff. As the president has said recently, there are many enemies of America who have their sights on him, and we use every tool at our disposal to address those threats.
1: President Trump's media company announcing $238 million in losses in the second quarter, 10 times more than last year. Now the parent company of Truth Social says it's going back to its roots. It plans to abandon its crypto, online betting, and financial services businesses and just stick to social media. I'm Sherry Preston, ABC News.
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7: I'm Tom Snape in the WRBI newsroom. A cyber tip led to the arrest of a Versailles man on a child sexual abuse material charge. Indiana State Police say investigators identified 49-year-old Lindsay English Jr. after receiving information from the National Center for Missing and Exploited Children. The Internet Crimes Against Children Task Force served a search warrant last Wednesday on Gaslight Drive in Versailles. English was arrested and taken to the Ripley County Jail. He faces a preliminary felony count of distributing child sexual abuse material. A Greensburg motorcyclist was airlifted following a weekend crash in Decatur County. The sheriff's office says Keith Brown was conscious but trapped beneath his motorcycle on County Road 700 West when crews arrived Saturday. He was freed and flown to an Indianapolis hospital where he is recovering. A draft ordinance regulating downtown parking died for lack of a motion at last night's Batesville City Council meeting. Council had been considering a two-hour limit for the entire downtown for the past few months. But after public comments, community input, and further inquiries of downtown stakeholders by council members, the ordinance, as drafted and presented last month, is dead.

0: Another version could be up for consideration in the future.
1: Council is going to continue to do their homework, talk to constituents, evaluate potential parking regulations that are more fitting to the downtown district or specific areas in the downtown district, and accumulate that feedback and connect with me to potentially consider a new regulation coming next month.
0: However, City Attorney Blaine Timonera says it's not exactly set in stone that the item will be considered again in September. First reading of the proposed ordinance took place last month. A number of people attended that council meeting to voice concerns about the proposal, which called for parking limited to 2 hours from 8 a.m. to 5 p.m. Monday through Friday. Local State Senator Gene Lysing recently participated in the first meeting of the newly created Agricultural Promotion and Regulation Task Force. The meeting focused on present and future challenges and opportunities of the agricultural industries in Indiana. During the meeting, the task force heard testimony from members of the row crop industry, conservation groups, and others. A pair of charitable funds are putting $12,500 back into the Osgood community. Five groups will receive $2,500 grants from the Ripley County Community Foundation. Projects include upgraded camera technology for an Osgood Volunteer Fire Department drone, improvements to the Lions Mini Park, and a wildlife spotting scope at Osgood Trails. Other grants will support CASA youth programs and a Veterans Remembrance and Education Project for Jacksonville students. I'm Tom Snape with news on 103.9 WRBI. 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
0: With a check of WRBI Sports, I'm Tom Snape. Batesville Girls Golf finished 13th out of 18 teams at Monday's IHSAA State Preview at Prairie View Golf Club in Carmel. The Bulldogs as a team shot a 393. Two new names will guide varsity spring sports programs at Batesville High School in 2026-27. Jared Keck has been named head baseball coach after serving the past three seasons as varsity assistant under former coach Tyler Bertram. Keck has been with the Bulldog baseball program since the 2022-23 school year. Stacy Kessens has been tapped to lead the Batesville High School softball program. Kessens was a four-year letter winner and three-time All-EIAC player for the Bulldogs. She was also an academic All-State selection her senior year in 2008. Kessens previously served as an assistant coach at BHS from 2017 to 2021. Cincinnati Reds open a three-game series tonight on the south side of Chicago against the American League Central Division leading White Sox. Nick Lodolo is set to come off the injured list and make the start for the Reds. Right-hander Shane Burt goes for the White Sox. Coverage begins at 7:10 on 103.9 FM. The Indiana Fever returns home to face the New York Liberty tonight in WNBA action. Indiana's won seven of its last 10 games. The Fever is fourth in the league standings. Tip-off in downtown Indianapolis tonight is at 7:30. 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
0: Funeral services for 70-year-old Brenda Steele of Versailles will be held Wednesday at 11 a.m. at Stratton Carstetter Funeral Home in Versailles. Visitation will be Tuesday from 5 to 7 p.m. at the funeral home. She is survived by her husband, Glenn, two sons, one daughter, four grandchildren, four brothers, two sisters, and several nieces and nephews. Burial will be in Cliff Hill Cemetery in Versailles. Memorial contributions may be made to the Versailles American Legion Auxiliary. Those were funeral arrangements for Brenda Steele. Funeral services for 80-year-old Norman Tom Ogden of Greensburg will be held Wednesday at 1 p.m. at Gill and Howe Funeral Home in Greensburg. Visitation will be Wednesday from 11 a.m. until time of service. He is survived by his wife, Cheryl, four children, four grandchildren, and two brothers. Burial will be in Richland Cemetery. Memorial contributions may be made to the American Lung Association. Those were funeral arrangements for Tom Ogden. Funeral services for 87-year-old Mary Jane Halls of Greensburg will be held Wednesday at 2 p.m. at Porter Oliger Pearson Funeral Home in Greensburg. Visitation will be Wednesday from 1 p.m. until time of service. She is survived by one daughter, five grandchildren, two great-grandchildren, and one brother. Burial will be in South Park Cemetery at a later date. Memorial contributions may be made to American Legion Post 129. Those were funeral arrangements for Mary Halls. Funeral services for 69-year-old

0: Roy Dale Friedersdorf of Westport will be held Thursday at 11 a.m. at Sardinia Baptist Church. Visitation will be Wednesday from 4 to 8 p.m. at Bass and Gasper Funeral Home in Westport. He is survived by his wife, Pam, two sons, one stepson, five grandchildren, one brother, and two sisters. Burial will be in Westport Cemetery. Memorial contributions may be made to the Sardinia Baptist Church Youth Fund or the Decatur County Cancer Care Fund. Those were funeral arrangements for Roy Friedersdorf.
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2: Good afternoon. This is Grant Rose from Consolidated Grain and Barge. Corn and bean futures are down this afternoon. Bean futures for November are down 10.5 cents, and the Chicago Board of Trade price is $11.69. Bean futures for January are down 10.5 cents, and the Chicago Board of Trade price is $11.84.25. Cash prices into Aurora for August, $11.49. 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Corn futures for September are down 2.25 cents, and the Chicago Board of Trade price is $4.36. Corn futures for December are down 2 cents, and the Chicago Board of Trade price is $4.59.75. Cash prices into Aurora for August, $4.21. 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
3: 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Our hosts will be Gordon and Jeff Smiley of Smiley Brothers Farms. We have an outstanding set of speakers, including David Kleinschmidt with Progressive Agronomy Consulting from Illinois, Ray Archuleta, a rancher and professional soil scientist and soil health mentor from Missouri, and Baron Deck, a Decatur County farmer. Baron has provided sheep that have been on site grazing a 12-ray cover crop mix since July to showcase enhanced grazing management systems with cover crops. We will have soil pits, field demonstrations, and analysis. Please join us for an exciting and educational day with the opportunity to ask questions and better understand soil systems. 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
4: Bring the kids to the Indiana FFA Pavilion at the Indiana State Fair. I'm C.J. Miller. This is Hoosier Ag Today News. Newly elected Indiana FFA State President Hayden Stuckey from Fulton County says there's something for everyone, starting with a crowd favorite.
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6: I'm WRBI meteorologist Paul Frombly with Southeastern Indiana's most reliable forecast. Chance of thunderstorms this afternoon. Otherwise, cloudy skies with a few peaks of sun. Daytime highs approaching 88. Winds out of the southwest, 8 to 15 miles per hour. Cloudy skies expected tonight. Storms likely. Lows dip down to about 69. Chance for storms tomorrow. Highs level off around 87. Cloudy skies with a few peaks of sun. Right now, it's 74 degrees.
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0: Country 103.9 WRBI. It's an artist who has a go-to karaoke song. That's Luke Combs with Lovin' on You. It's Katie Kinker, so happy to be with you on this Tuesday afternoon. And Luke Combs says his go-to karaoke song is Man, I Feel Like a Woman by Shania Twain. I think that is a great karaoke song. Personally, I would have to pick Sold by John Michael Montgomery. I don't know why, but I love to do that. I think it's because it's so fast-paced that I forget that I'm singing. So I usually pick that one, but Man, I Feel Like a Woman by Shania Twain is a solid choice. Cole Swindell is coming your way just after a look at the weather on Country 103.9 WRBI.
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3: I'm WRBI meteorologist Paul Frombly with southeastern Indiana's most reliable forecast. Chance of thunderstorms this afternoon, otherwise mainly cloudy. High of 88, southwest winds 8 to 15 miles per hour. Storms likely tonight. Lows dip down to about 69. Cloudy skies expected. Currently, it's 74 degrees.
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0: Country 103.9 WRBI Morgan Wallen and Post Malone, I Ain't Coming Back. It's Katie Kinker reminding you that the 103.9 Days of Summer contest is still going on. 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
2: ABC News, I'm Michelle Franzen. In Western Colombia, more than 200 people are confirmed dead following yesterday's earthquake. Search and rescues continue. ABC's Faith Abube is in Medellin.
3: The deadly earthquake, the most powerful to hit the country in more than a decade, leaving a trail of destruction in multiple cities. The quake's epicenter coming close to heavily populated areas. Cities like Pereira and Cali hit particularly hard. Entire apartment buildings seen splitting apart, leaving clouds of dust and rubble.
2: Severe storm sweeping through this hour in the Midwest. Tornado warnings in the Chicago area leading to the rare evacuation of the air traffic control tower at Midway Airport. Both Midway and O'Hare put on ground stops. Flight delays and cancellations are stacking up. And U.S. Marine Robert Gilman is on a flight back to the U.S. to a medical facility after being released from a Russian prison. He was held since 2022. This is ABC News.
4: 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Batesville's original gathering place is reborn. 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The story continues.
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6: 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And tonight, Hoosier country singer Clayton Anderson, the pride and joy of Bedford, Indiana. 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

0: Country 103.9 WRBI Luke Bryan, Country and She Knows It. It's Katie Kinker with you on this Tuesday. And Saturday morning from 6 to 8, Weekend in the Country will be back on WRBI. This week, Craig Orndorff is featuring the top songs in the land from this very weekend all the way back in 1993. 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It'll be on WRBI Saturday morning starting at 6. 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
3: I'm WRBI meteorologist Paul Frobley with Southeastern Indiana's most reliable forecast. Overcast skies this afternoon with thunderstorms likely. High temperatures reach up to 88. Winds out of the southwest, 8 to 15 miles per hour. Cloudy skies expected again tonight. Thunderstorms likely. Lows level off around 68. Currently, it's 74 degrees.
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1: ABC News, I'm Michelle Franzen. In Western Colombia, more than 200 people are confirmed dead following yesterday's earthquake. Search and rescues continue. ABC's Faith Abube is in Medellin.
2: The deadly earthquake, the most powerful to hit the country in more than a decade, leaving a trail of destruction in multiple cities. The quake's epicenter coming close to heavily populated areas. Cities like Pereira and Cali hit particularly hard. Entire apartment buildings seen splitting apart, leaving clouds of dust and rubble.
1: Severe storm sweeping through this hour in the Midwest. Tornado warnings in the Chicago area leading to the rare evacuation of the air traffic control tower at Midway Airport. Both Midway and O'Hare put on ground stops. Flight delays and cancellations are stacking up. And U.S. Marine Robert Gilman is on a flight back to the U.S. to a medical facility after being released from a Russian prison. He was held since 2022. This is ABC News. More women are being forced to drive longer distances in order to deliver their babies. That according to a new March of Dimes study, and small towns are being hit the hardest. Here's ABC's Jim Ryan.
3: Of the nearly 100 labor and delivery units forced to close in the past 2.5 years, more than half were the sole birthing facility in that county. While it's the smallest communities being hit, those communities are often in the most populous states. The result, according to March of Dimes, 1 in 4 American women aren't receiving prenatal care during the first trimester of pregnancy.
1: March of Dimes says 2.5 million women of childbearing age live in counties considered maternity care deserts. Data centers driving a massive construction boom. Some communities are not happy about it. There are complaints of noise pollution and massive spikes in energy bills. And there are also concerns about how much water data centers use to cool all that equipment. The Powerball jackpot now up to $975 million. No one matched the numbers again last night. Next drawing tomorrow night. Michelle Franz and ABC News.
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12: I'm Tom Snape in the WRBI newsroom. A motorcycle crash sent a Greensburg man to an Indianapolis hospital on Saturday. Decatur County Sheriff's deputies say Keith Brown was found conscious beneath his motorcycle on County Road 700 West. Emergency crews freed him before Lifeline airlifted Brown for treatment. Investigators say Brown is recovering. Indiana State Police say a Versailles man has been arrested following an investigation into alleged child sexual abuse material. The state's Internet Crimes Against Children Task Force began investigating after receiving a cyber tip concerning an online account. ISP says investigators traced the account to 49-year-old Lindsay English Jr. A search warrant was served last week at a Gaslight Drive residence. And English was taken into custody. He faces a preliminary felony distribution charge and is being held in the Ripley County Jail. A draft ordinance regulating downtown parking died for lack of a motion at last night's Batesville City Council meeting. Council had been considering a 2-hour limit for the entire downtown for the past few months. But after public comments, community input, and further inquiries of downtown stakeholders by council members, the ordinance as drafted and presented last month is dead. But another version could be up for consideration in the future. City Attorney Blaine Timonera says council will continue to gather information and evaluate potential parking regulations that are more fitting to specific parts of the downtown district. However, Timonera says it's not set in stone that the item will be considered again in September.
13: Certainly, council has taken this up as a 2-reading course. And so if you don't hear about it 1 month, you'll probably hear about it the next.
12: First reading of the proposed ordinance took place in July. A number of people were at last month's meeting to voice concerns about the proposal, which called for parking limited to 2 hours from 8 a.m. to 5 p.m. Monday through Friday. Senator Gene Lysing recently participated in the first meeting of the newly created Agricultural Promotion and Regulation Task Force. The meeting at the State House focused on present and future challenges and opportunities of the agricultural industry in Indiana. Ted McKinney with the National Association of State Departments of Agriculture provided testimony on possible beneficial changes to how Indiana governs agriculture. A legacy of giving is paying dividends for five Osgood organizations. The Ripley County Community Foundation has awarded $12,500 through endowment funds established by Frank Tarter and the Herman Crum family. This year's grants will help children and families improve emergency response capabilities, support the Osgood Lions Mini Park and Osgood Trails, and help Jacksonville students learn about local veterans through Breathe Across Ripley County. I'm Tom Snape with news on 103.9 WRBI. 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
14: I'm WRBI meteorologist Paul Frobley with Southeastern Indiana's Most Reliable Forecast. Thunderstorms likely this afternoon. Otherwise, cloudy skies expected. High temperatures reach up to 88. Southwesterly winds 8 to 15 miles per hour. Cloudy skies expected again tonight. Thunderstorms likely. Lows dip down to about 68. Cloudy skies with a few peaks of sun tomorrow. Chance of thunderstorms. High temperatures reach up to 87. Currently 79.
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4: I'm WRBI meteorologist Paul Frobley with Southeastern Indiana's most reliable forecast. Overcast skies this afternoon with thunderstorms likely. High temperatures reach up to 88. Winds out of the southwest, 8 to 15 miles per hour. Cloudy skies expected again tonight. Thunderstorms likely. Lows level off around 68. Currently 79.
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0: Country 103.9 WRBI. It's an artist who's scared of a certain ocean creature. That's Ella Langley with Be Her. It's Katie Kinker with you on this Tuesday afternoon. And Ella Langley says her biggest fear is whales in the ocean. I would have to say my biggest fear is the dark. I just never know what's in the dark is kind of what I'm scared of. I understand where she's coming from, though. I know whales are huge, so I would be super intimidated by them. Jared Neiman is coming your way.
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2: ABC News, I'm Michelle Franzen. The death toll in Colombia continuing to go up after yesterday's major earthquake. More than 200 people have died due to collapsed homes and buildings across western Colombia. Crews still searching for people trapped in the rubble. Daryl Pop is a Canadian real estate agent. He was celebrating his birthday in the country, telling ABC News he took cell phone video when the shaking began.
3: It's such a surreal feeling. And I turned around and I saw the cabinet smash and I heard people running through the hallways and doors slamming. I was like, okay, maybe it's time to stop this video and get out of the building.
2: A U.S. Marine is on a flight back to America after his release from a Russian prison. Robert Gilman was detained for more than 4 years on disputed charges. According to the group advocating for his release, Gilman is gravely ill and suffered years of abuse. No one drew all the winning numbers for last night's Powerball drawing. The jackpot now swelling to $1 billion for tomorrow night's drawing. This is ABC News.
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0: Country 103.9 WRBI. That's Luke Combs with Be By You. It's Katie Kinker, so happy to be with you on this Tuesday afternoon. And today is National Face Mask Day, but I'm going to tell you a random joke for the joke of the day, and here it is. How much did the shopkeeper sell his dead batteries for? Nothing. They were free of charge. I thought that one was pretty clever. Stay tuned. John Morgan is coming your way just after a look at the weather on Country 103.9 WRBI.
1: 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Plus, he gave transparent, all-inclusive pricing before any work started. I couldn't begin to tell you everything I learned. It was like a Radon 101 class. 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That's why I tell my friends and family that protecting yourself from radon's important and simple, thanks to Simply Radon, the simple name you need to know for radon mitigation. 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
3: I'm WRBI meteorologist Paul Frobley with Southeastern Indiana's most reliable forecast. Overcast skies this afternoon with thunderstorms likely. High temperatures reach up to 88. Winds out of the southwest, 8 to 15 miles per hour. Cloudy skies expected again tonight. Thunderstorms likely. Lows level off around 68. Right now, 82.
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0: 2024 was in court for a state pretrial hearing. Defense attorneys are asking a judge for the trial to be broadcast live. The judge still weighing that decision. ABC's Peter Haralambos is outside court in Lower Manhattan with more.
1: The judge didn't openly address that during today's conference. He only said that the court would go as far as to allow that overflow room. We don't actually even know if there will be a live feed of the actual proceedings in the overflow room itself, perhaps only an audio feed. It seems unlikely at this point that we're going to see, if anything, a live broadcast. Though it remains a possibility, we'll see the openings, the closing statements, and when the jury actually delivers their verdict.
0: Jury selection set to begin September 8th. Mangione is also facing federal charges. Toyota issued a new recall involving more than 500,000 Camry hybrid vehicles from 2025 to 26. The company says the instrument cluster could fail to display safety critical information, increasing the risk of a crash or injuries. Michelle Franz in ABC News.
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7: I'm Tom Snape in the WRBI newsroom. A cyber tip led to the arrest of a Versailles man on a child sexual abuse material charge. Indiana State Police say investigators identified 49-year-old Lindsay English Jr. after receiving information from the National Center for Missing and Exploited Children. The Internet Crimes Against Children Task Force served a search warrant last Wednesday on Gaslight Drive in Versailles. English was arrested and taken to the Ripley County Jail. He faces a preliminary felony count of distributing child sexual abuse material. A Greensburg motorcyclist was airlifted following a weekend crash in Decatur County. The sheriff's office says Keith Brown was conscious but trapped beneath his motorcycle on County Road 700 West when crews arrived Saturday. He was freed and flown to an Indianapolis hospital where he is recovering. A draft ordinance regulating downtown parking died for lack of a motion at last night's Batesville City Council meeting. Council had been considering a two-hour limit for the entire downtown for the past few months. But after public comments, community input, and further inquiries of downtown stakeholders by council members, the ordinance, as drafted and presented last month, is dead. But another version could be up for consideration in the future.
8: Council is going to continue to do their homework, talk to constituents, evaluate potential parking regulations that are more fitting to the downtown district or specific areas in the downtown district, and accumulate that feedback and connect with me to potentially consider a new regulation coming next month.
7: However, City Attorney Blaine Timonera says it's not exactly set in stone that the item will be considered again in September. First reading of the proposed ordinance took place last month. A number of people attended that council meeting to voice concerns about the proposal, which called for parking limited to 2 hours from 8 a.m. to 5 p.m. Monday through Friday. Local State Senator Gene Lysing recently participated in the first meeting of the newly created Agricultural Promotion and Regulation Task Force. The meeting focused on present and future challenges and opportunities of the agricultural industries in Indiana. During the meeting, the task force heard testimony from members of the row crop industry, conservation groups, and others. A pair of charitable funds are putting $12,500 back into the Osgood community. Five groups will receive $2,500 grants from the Ripley County Community Foundation. Projects include upgraded camera technology for an Osgood Volunteer Fire Department drone, improvements to the Lions Mini Park, and a wildlife spotting scope at Osgood Trails. Other grants will support CASA youth programs and a Veterans Remembrance and Education Project for Jacksonville students. I'm Tom Snape with News on 103.9 WRBI. 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
9: I'm WRBI meteorologist Paul Frobley with Southeastern Indiana's most reliable forecast.
10: thunderstorms likely
11: this afternoon.
10: Otherwise, cloudy skies expected.
11: High temperatures reach up to 88.
10: Southwesterly winds 8 to 15 miles per hour.
11: Cloudy skies expected again tonight.
10: Thunderstorms likely.
11: Lows dip down to about 68.
10: Cloudy skies with a few peaks of sun tomorrow.
11: Chance of thunderstorms.
10: High temperatures reach up to 87.
11: Right now, 86.
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0: 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That's Thomas Rhett and Riley Green with Half of Me. It's Katie Kinker with you on this Tuesday afternoon. And coming up tomorrow morning on the Daily Pod, Tom Staple will talk to Batesville Mayor John Eargang. That'll be on WRBI tomorrow morning just after 9:30 on the Daily Pod. Stay tuned. Lauren Elena and Chase Matthew are coming your way just after a look at the weather on Country 103.9 WRBI.
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3: I'm WRBI meteorologist Paul Frobley with Southeastern Indiana's most reliable forecast. Overcast skies this afternoon with thunderstorms likely. High temperatures reach up to 88. Winds out of the southwest, 8 to 15 miles per hour. Cloudy skies expected again tonight. Thunderstorms likely. Lows level off around 68. Currently, it's 86 degrees.
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0: Country 103.9 WRBI Hardy, Eric Church, Morgan Wallen, and Tim McGraw, MacArthur. It's Katie Kinker with you on this Tuesday. And looking at our community calendar, the Greensburg Decatur County Public Library will be hosting Bingo and Donuts tomorrow morning from 10 to 11. This is an adult program for adults only. And for more information on this event or to see any other events that are going on in southeastern Indiana, you can visit WRBIRadio.com and take a look at our community calendar. Again, Bingo and Donuts are going on at the Greensburg Decatur County Public Library tomorrow morning starting at 10 o'clock. Next up, George Burge and Luke Bryan.
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2: ABC News, I'm Michelle Franzen. More than 220 people are confirmed dead following yesterday's major earthquake in western Colombia. Crews now scrambling to dig through the rubble for survivors. ABC's Faith Abube is in Medellin.
3: American Alyssa Arroyavi was at the gym in Medellin when it hit.
4: There was like this sudden commotion and everybody was yelling, and the staff then was like really pushing everybody to get outside as quickly as possible because it was quite strong.
3: The damage widespread, impacting health and community centers as well as roads, making it difficult to assess damage in rural areas.
2: President Trump says he spoke to U.S. Marine and veteran Robert Gilman after his release from a Russian prison. The 32-year-old held and abused for 4 years, according to the group advocating for his freedom. Gilman was said to be gravely ill. He is now on his way to a U.S. military hospital in Texas, where he'll receive medical attention. On Wall Street, stocks are lower due to the unrest in the Middle East. This is ABC News.
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1: 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It's Katie Kinker, and before I say goodbye for the day, I wanted to remind you that the Cincinnati Reds are taking on the Chicago White Sox tonight, and that game will be on the air at 7:10. 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I hope you enjoy the rest of your afternoon and your evening. And stay tuned because Ella Langley and Morgan Wallen are coming your way just after a look at the weather on Country 103.9 WRBI.
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2: I'm WRBI meteorologist Paul Trombley with Southeastern Indiana's most reliable forecast. A severe thunderstorm watch continues until 8 p.m. tonight. Storms likely this afternoon, otherwise cloudy skies expected. High temperatures reach up to 88. Southwesterly winds 5 to 10 miles per hour. Right now, it's 86 degrees.
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1: ABC News, I'm Michelle Franzen. More than 220 people are confirmed dead following yesterday's major earthquake in

0: Western Colombia. Crews now scrambling to dig through the rubble for survivors. ABC's Faith Abube is in Medellin.
1: American Alyssa Arroyave was at the gym in Medellin when it hit.
2: There was like this sudden commotion and everybody was yelling, and the staff then was like really pushing everybody to get outside as quickly as possible because it was quite strong.
1: The damage widespread, impacting health and community centers as well as roads, making it difficult to assess damage in rural areas.
0: President Trump says he spoke to U.S. Marine and veteran Robert Gilman after his release from a Russian prison. The 32-year-old held and abused for 4 years, according to the group advocating for his freedom. Gilman was said to be gravely ill. He is now on his way to a U.S. military hospital in Texas, where he'll receive medical attention. On Wall Street, stocks are lower due to the unrest in the Middle East. This is ABC News. Signs the housing market continues to slump, existing home sales slipping again between June and July. That's a trend that began earlier in the year, according to the National Association of Realtors.
3: Month-to-month sales of existing homes slipped 1.7% last month, a softer decline than the month before. And compared to a year ago, sales were actually a little higher. Realtors blame the 2026 drop on rising interest rates and a limited number of existing homes for sale. For sellers, the upside is that the average pre-owned house is sitting on the market for only 29 days. Jim Ryan, ABC News.
0: In New York, Luigi Mangione back in court today for the last scheduled pretrial conference in a state murder case for the fatal shooting of United Healthcare CEO. The judge set jury selection for September 8th. He's still weighing a request to allow cameras at the trial. And another chance to win big, the Powerball jackpot ballooning to $1 billion after no one matched the six numbers last night. The next drawing is tomorrow night. Michelle Franz in ABC News.
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9: I'm Tom Snape in the WRBI newsroom. A motorcycle crash sent a Greensburg man to an Indianapolis hospital on Saturday. Decatur County Sheriff's deputies say Keith Brown was found conscious beneath his motorcycle on County Road 700 West. Emergency crews freed him before Lifeline airlifted Brown for treatment. Investigators say Brown is recovering. Indiana State Police say a Versailles man has been arrested following an investigation into alleged child sexual abuse material. The state's Internet Crimes Against Children Task Force began investigating after receiving a cyber tip concerning an online account. ISP says investigators traced the account to 49-year-old Lindsay English Jr. A search warrant was served last week at a Gaslight Drive residence, and English was taken into custody. He faces a preliminary felony distribution charge and is being held in the Ripley County Jail. A draft ordinance regulating downtown parking died for lack of a motion at last night's Batesville City Council meeting. Council had been considering a two-hour limit for the entire downtown for the past few months. But after public comments, community input, and further inquiries of downtown stakeholders by council members, the ordinance as drafted and presented last month is dead, but another version could be up for consideration in the future. City Attorney Blaine Timonera says council will continue to gather information and evaluate potential parking regulations that are more fitting to specific parts of the downtown district. However, Timonera says it's not set in stone that the item will be considered again in September.
10: Certainly, council has taken this up as a two-reading course, and so if you don't hear about it 1 month, you'll probably hear about it the next.
9: First reading of the proposed ordinance took place in July. A number of people were at last month's meeting to voice concerns about the proposal, which called for parking limited to 2 hours from 8 a.m. to 5 p.m. Monday through Friday. Senator Gene Lysing recently participated in the first meeting of the newly created Agricultural Promotion and Regulation Task Force.

0: The meeting at the State House focused on present and future challenges and opportunities of the agricultural industry in Indiana. Ted McKinney with the National Association of State Departments of Agriculture provided testimony on possible beneficial changes to how Indiana governs agriculture. A legacy of giving is paying dividends for five Osgood organizations. The Ripley County Community Foundation has awarded $12,500 through endowment funds established by Frank Tarter and the Herman Crum family. This year's grants will help children and families improve emergency response capabilities, support the Osgood Lions Mini Park and Osgood Trails, and help Jacksonville students learn about local veterans through Wreaths Across Ripley County. I'm Tom Snape with news on 103.9 WRBI. 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
1: Yes, we have a tornado warning affecting Batesville, Brantley and Nunley in the WRBI studio, and essentially where we are.
2: Yep, I just got the exact alert from my notification, let alone the EAS alerts.
1: But, right.
2: Yeah, so get in a basement if you can hear me and you're in Batesville.
1: See cover. We do have a severe thunderstorm warning in effect until 3:45 for Franklin and Ripley County. That's a severe thunderstorm warning for Ripley and Franklin County. Multiple hazards in effect at this time. I've not seen a tornado warning come across, but you're saying you've got one there for your particular location.
2: Yes, from the National Weather Service. My location on my phone has a tornado warning.
1: Only for Annie, apparently.
2: Yeah.
3: 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Why not vinyl?
1: Okay, we've got that confirmed for you now. Tornado warning till 3:30 from the National Weather Service for southeastern Franklin County, northeastern Ripley County, also Dearborn County. And then that also affects some of Boone in northern Kentucky, Hamilton in southwestern Ohio. But in the WRBI listening area, concerned with parts of Franklin and Ripley County, a tornado warning until 3:30, severe thunderstorm warning until 1:45. So you are absolutely just about a half a minute ahead of the curve there.
2: It's like I'm a magician,
1: mm-hmm.
2: but I'm not. I wish I was could unpredict this.
1: Yes, and so we're going to be talking to Ray Miller with our weather forecast center, and Annie's going to answer that call and transfer it in because he's calling the office line to give us the full update. We're going to see what the immediate threat is with that tornado warning for about the next 20 minutes here. We're going to get Ray Miller on the line and get his thoughts on this. Ray, we're going to go ahead and put you on live. What do you have to tell us here for the tornado warning in southeastern Indiana?
4: Well, the area of greatest concern is going to be just to the east of Batesville over the St. Peter area, moving to the southeast towards St. Leon and eventually down toward Hidden Valley and Bright. But the immediate concern right on the Franklin and Dearborn County line, again around St. Peter, pushing southeast towards St. Leon. That is the most likely location for this tornado. That's where we're seeing circulation on the leading edge of this larger line of gusty winds that's sweeping across the vast majority of the area here this afternoon. Line of storms stretching from around the Westport area up through Millhausen and Napoleon and then through the Batesville area and then on further to the northeast up toward Brookville, Raymond, and Mixersville. Anywhere in those areas, we could see wind gusts as high as 70 miles an hour. So a large area of strong straight line winds and then this little embedded area of circulation that could produce a brief tornado touchdown, again, east of Batesville, over towards St. Peter and St. Leon. So if you're in that area, you want to take your tornado precautions, get to your basement or storm shelter. If that's not available, you want to move to the lowest level of a sturdy building, move to an interior room to the center of the building. Usually a bathroom or a closet will be a good idea. You want to be as low as you can get and as far away from windows as possible. Again, the tornado warning for Ripley, southern Franklin, really northeastern Ripley, southern Franklin, and most of Dearborn County in effect for us here. That continues until 3:30 this afternoon. Severe thunderstorm warnings, in fact, a new one just now issued for Ripley and Franklin along with Dearborn County. That's going to run all the way until 3:45. Decatur County, your severe thunderstorm warning, until 3:45 as well. Again, mostly straight-line winds for the vast majority of the area, but that localized tornado threat moving into northern parts of Dearborn County.
1: All right. Thank you very much, Ray. We'll keep in touch. Deluge at our downtown studios. Brentley, Andy Nunley here, along with the services of meteorologist Ray Miller. We appreciate his time. So, again, a tornado warning until 3:30. Severe thunderstorm warning until a quarter to 4.
2: And there go the city tornado sirens.
1: Yes. Our studios here in Batesville hearing those through the glass, which we're supposed to be away from. But we've not sought shelter so that you don't have to. It could be pretty bad. Mostly just straight line winds. And I say just. I probably shouldn't couch it like that. Those can do a lot of damage.
2: Yeah. And I'd say if you're on the interstate, get off or pull over and let it pass you by and get ready to hit a ditch, because there's a bright pink and purple spot just east of Greensburg.
1: Yeah, on the interstate. So, and also, yeah, you could see hydroplaning as water is coming down so fast. It does start to accumulate in some of those areas. Definitely seeing it pour off of neighboring buildings here downtown. And I'm sure it's just as bad where you are. The gutters are full. It's about up to the sidewalk out in front of the building here. So it's quite a lot of rain in quite a short amount of time. Check your sump pump while you're in the basement, and we'll keep you posted here at WRBI.
0: With a check of WRBI Sports, I'm Tom Snape. Cincinnati Reds open a 3-game series tonight on the south side of Chicago against the American League Central Division leading White Sox. Nick Lodolo is set to come off the injured list and make the start for the Reds. Right-hander Shane Burke goes for the White Sox. Coverage begins at 7:10 on 103.9 FM. The Indiana Fever returns home to face the New York Liberty tonight in WNBA action. Indiana's won 7 of its last 10 games. Fever's 4th in the league standings. Tip-off in downtown Indianapolis tonight is at 7:30. Tom Snape, WRBI Sports.
5: Soybeans, corn, and hogs were down. Live cattle were mixed. Hello, I'm Megan Grebner with your commodity market update on Brownfield. You're made for farming, so with Stein, each year farmers look to make the most of every opportunity and define success on their own terms. Stein Seed Company is right there with them. Stein has yield. Soybeans were lower on fund and technical selling. The USDA's National Good to Excellent rating dipped 1%, and development is ahead of average with generally seasonal weather. China purchased 136,000 tons of new crop U.S. beans ahead of the open. September beans were down 10.25 at 11.51.5. November beans down 10.75 at 11.68.75. Corn was lower on fund and technical selling. The U.S. Good to Excellent rating held, and development is faster than most recent years. The USDA will update U.S. and world supply, demand, and production numbers Wednesday. September corn was down 1.5 at 436.75. December corn was down 1.25 at 460.5. The wheat complex was lower on fund and technical selling. 91% of winter wheat and 24% of spring wheat are harvested. The USDA could cut exports from the Black Sea region Wednesday due to the ongoing war in Chicago. September wheat was down 10.25 at 630.25. December wheat was down 11 at 648.25. In Kansas City, September wheat was down 14.25 at 699.25. And in Minneapolis, September wheat was down 10.5 at 659.5. Live cattle were mixed. Feeders were up ahead of direct business. Feeders had additional support from the weakness in corn. October lives were down 57 at 226.32. December lives down 25 at 225.70. September feeder cattle were up 67 at 345.25. Hogs were lower on profit taking. October lean hogs down 35 at 83.32. December lean hogs were down a dollar at 74.12. I'm Megan Grebner for Brownfield.
4: Well, again, the tornado warning for Ripley, Southern Franklin, really northeastern Ripley, Southern Franklin, and most of Dearborn County in effect for us here. That continues until 3:30 this afternoon. Severe thunderstorm warnings, in fact, a new one just now issued for Ripley and Franklin along with Dearborn County. That's going to run all the way until 3:45. Decatur County, your severe thunderstorm warning, until 3:45 as well. Again, mostly straight-line winds for the vast majority of the area, but that localized tornado threat moving into northern parts of Dearborn County.
1: That's meteorologist Ray Miller, just about 2 minutes ago when we talked to him, warning us about the weather. Hopefully you have sought shelter already. We will keep watching it for you. Here's the Zach Brown Band at WRBI.

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1: The tornado warning for Ripley, southern Franklin, really northeastern Ripley, southern Franklin, and most of Dearborn County in effect for us here. That continues until 3:30 this afternoon. Severe thunderstorm warnings for Ripley and Franklin along with Dearborn County. That's going to run all the way until 3:45. Decatur County, your severe thunderstorm warning, until 3:45 as well. Again, mostly straight-line winds for the vast majority of the area, but that localized tornado threat moving into northern parts of Dearborn County.
0: Thank you very much, meteorologist Ray Miller. We'll continue to watch it for you even after the tornado warning expires here in just a couple of minutes.
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0: 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Rob in with you on a Tuesday afternoon. The Daily Pod is in the books for today. Tom Snape was in with former State Senator Jim Merritt. 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And then for tomorrow, Batesville Mayor John Eargang is back in with Tom as part of the Daily Pod. 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Coming up, it's national news, then Florida Georgia Line.
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2: ABC News, I'm Michelle Franzen. Attacks on vessels intensifying in the Gulf region. The Houthis in Yemen claiming they targeted a cargo ship transporting Saudi military equipment in the Red Sea, killing six. The ongoing war with Iran, along with inflation, also impacting Americans saddled with debt.
3: We owe more, and we're not paying our bills on time. The Federal Reserve Bank of New York says Americans now owe $1.26 trillion on credit cards, and 12% of us are delinquent in paying even the minimum amount. The high cost of gas, groceries, and household items all contributing. One thing helping those lucky enough to own a home, equity. More people are tapping into that, figuring a refinanced mortgage at a little over 6.5% makes more sense than a credit card balance of 23%. Sherry Preston, ABC News.
2: Severe storms on the move. A tornado warning temporarily grounded planes in Chicago earlier today. That forced evacuation at Midway Airport's air traffic control tower. The same storms now targeting the Mid-Atlantic. This is ABC News.
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0: Country 103.9 WRBI, Lainey Wilson with John Mayer. Phone, Keys, Wallet, a song I got to hear performed live at Paycor Stadium a couple weekends ago. And kudos to Lainey Wilson for dealing with the weather that night. Just went straight into hit after hit. Did about 45 minutes, really with no break in between. Put on a phenomenal show right before Chris Stapleton. It's Rob LaFerry getting ready for the 4 o'clock hour. I've got Dylan Scott due up. Plus, we need to take a look at the weather once again on Country 103.9 WRBI.
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3: I'm WRBI meteorologist Paul Frombly with southeastern Indiana's most reliable forecast. A severe thunderstorm watch continues until 8 p.m. tonight. Thunderstorms likely tonight, otherwise cloudy skies expected. Lows dip down to about 68. Southwesterly winds around 5 miles per hour. Right now, it's 70 degrees.
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1: Before we get to ABC News, this traffic note, a section of State Road 46 east of Greensburg and west of Napoleon. I'm sorry, 421, I said 46, a section of 421 south of Greensburg and north east of the Canaris Corner area appears closed due to an accident. Again, U.S. 421 closed that south of Greensburg.
2: ABC News, I'm Michelle Franzen. Attacks on vessels intensifying in the Gulf region. The Houthis in Yemen claiming they targeted a cargo ship transporting Saudi military equipment in the Red Sea, killing six. The ongoing war with Iran, along with inflation, also impacting Americans saddled with debt.
3: We owe more and we're not paying our bills on time. The Federal Reserve Bank of New York says Americans now owe $1.26 trillion on credit cards, and 12% of us are delinquent in paying even the minimum amount. The high cost of gas, groceries, and household items all contributing. One thing helping those lucky enough to own a home, equity. More people are tapping into that, figuring a refinanced mortgage at a little over 6.5% makes more sense than a credit card balance of 23%. Sherry Preston, ABC News.
2: Severe storms on the move. A tornado warning temporarily grounded planes in Chicago earlier today. That forced evacuation at Midway Airport's air traffic control tower. The same storms now targeting the Mid-Atlantic. This is ABC News. A recall has gone out for one of the world's most popular vehicles.
4: Toyota is recalling certain recent versions of the Camry over concerns the instrument cluster could fail when starting the car, knocking out power to things like the hazard lights and the seatbelt reminder. The National Highway Traffic Safety Administration says this increases the risk of a crash. More than 500,000 of the popular sedans are being recalled from the 2025 and 2026 model years. Toyota says it'll notify owners by September 21st and that dealers will fix the issue through a software update. Mike Dubusky, ABC News.
2: A Maine lifeguard is speaking out after he says a great white shark dragged him 6 feet underwater. Greg Wilford works at Scarborough Beach and was on shark patrol. He says something grabbed the rescue buoy that was strapped to his body and pulled.
5: Once I realized that it wasn't a boat, I was fighting for my life.
2: Amazingly, Wilford was unhurt. He also says he ran out and closed the beach. I'm Michelle Franzen, ABC News.
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1: Another traffic note before we get to Tom Snape with local news. We do have a report on traffic on I-74. It appears to be at a standstill eastbound just west of Penntown. That would be west of 101 on the Sunman exit. I-74 eastbound at a standstill west of the Penntown Sunman exit. And then again, the

0: westbound I-74 lanes appear to be stopped just west of St. Peter's Road, so in the vicinity of Lawrenceville there. Again, that's westbound I-74. Looks like it's stopped in that vicinity of Huber Trucking, just west of St. Peter's Road.
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2: I'm Tom Snape in the WRBI newsroom. A cyber tip led to the arrest of a Versailles man on a child sexual abuse material charge. Indiana State Police say investigators identified 49-year-old Lindsay English Jr. after receiving information from the National Center for Missing and Exploited Children. The Internet Crimes Against Children Task Force served a search warrant last Wednesday on Gaslight Drive in Versailles. English was arrested and taken to the Ripley County Jail. He faces a preliminary felony count of distributing child sexual abuse material. A Greensburg motorcyclist was airlifted following a weekend crash in Decatur County. The sheriff's office says Keith Brown was conscious but trapped beneath his motorcycle on County Road 700 West when crews arrived Saturday. He was freed and flown to an Indianapolis hospital where he is recovering. A draft ordinance regulating downtown parking died for lack of a motion at last night's Batesville City Council meeting. Council had been considering a two-hour limit for the entire downtown for the past few months. But after public comments, community input, and further inquiries of downtown stakeholders by council members, the ordinance, as drafted and presented last month, is dead. But another version could be up for consideration in the future.
3: Council is going to continue to do their homework, talk to constituents, evaluate potential parking regulations that are more fitting to the downtown district or specific areas in the downtown district, accumulate that feedback and connect with me to potentially consider a new regulation coming next month.
2: However, City Attorney Blaine Timonera says it's not exactly set in stone that the item will be considered again in September. First reading of the proposed ordinance took place last month. A number of people attended that council meeting to voice concerns about the proposal, which called for parking limited to 2 hours from 8 a.m. to 5 p.m. Monday through Friday. Local State Senator Gene Lysing recently participated in the first meeting of the newly created Agricultural Promotion and Regulation Task Force. The meeting focused on present and future challenges and opportunities of the agricultural industries in Indiana. During the meeting, the task force heard testimony from members of the row crop industry, conservation groups, and others. A pair of charitable funds are putting $12,500 back into the Osgood community. Five groups will receive $2,500 grants from the Ripley County Community Foundation. Projects include upgraded camera technology for an Osgood Volunteer Fire Department drone, improvements to the Lions Mini Park, and a wildlife spotting scope at Osgood Trails. Other grants will support CASA youth programs and a Veterans Remembrance and Education Project for Jacksonville students. 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
2: 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Cincinnati Reds open a three-game series tonight on the south side of Chicago against the American League Central Division leading White Sox. Nick Lodolo is set to come off the injured list and make the start for the Reds. Right-hander Shane Burt goes for the White Sox. 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The Indiana Fever returns home to face the New York Liberty tonight in WNBA action. Indiana's won 7 of its last 10 games. The Fever's 4th in the league standings. 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
5: 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This is Hoosier Ag Today's Tuesday Closing Farm Market Report, brought to you by the Indiana State Fair. 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USDA reports at noon Eastern time today. Beans and wheat led lower. Corn futures followed just a little lower by the close. D's down a penny and a quarter at 460 and a half. September beans, a dime and a quarter down, 11.51 and a half, almost 11 cents lower.

0: Novi contract, 1168 and three quarters. September wheat, a dime and a quarter lower at 630 and a quarter. October live cattle, 226.32, down 57. October lean hogs, 83.32, down 35. I'm Andy Eubank. Who's your ag today? Indiana's Farm Network for 20 years.
1: 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Our host will be Gordon and Jeff Smiley of Smiley Brothers Farms. We have an outstanding set of speakers, including David Kleinschmidt with Progressive Agronomy Consulting from Illinois, Ray Archuleta, a rancher and professional soil scientist and soil health mentor from Missouri, and Baron Deck, a Decatur County farmer. Baron has provided sheep that have been on site grazing a 12-ray cover crop mix since July to showcase enhanced grazing management systems with cover crops. We will have soil pits, field demonstrations, and analysis. Please join us for an exciting and educational day with the opportunity to ask questions and better understand soil systems. 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
2: I'm WRBI meteorologist Paul Frombly with Southeastern Indiana's most reliable forecast. A severe thunderstorm watch continues until 8 p.m. tonight. Thunderstorms likely tonight, otherwise cloudy skies expected. Lows dip down to about 68. Southwesterly winds around 5 miles per hour. Right now, 68.
3: Thank you, meteorologist Paul Trombley. Again, in the wake of those storms that rolled through last hour, we have a couple of interstate apparent stoppages. Those would include on eastbound I-74 in the vicinity of Batesville and Morris. Eastbound I-74 looks to be shut down for quite a stretch there. And then also I-74 westbound in the vicinity of the Blue Creek Road area where it comes out parallel to I-74. That would be just west of St. Peter's Road. That also at a standstill. It's 414 at WRBI. 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

Country 103.9 WRBI. That is Luke Combsby by you. 418 with me, Brent Lee, in the WRBI studio watching the weather. We do have multiple closures on US 50 in the southeastern part of the WRBI listening area. Starts up north around Bellevue Road. There's a closure or a stoppage, at least, reported in that section, I should say. And they continue all the way down to around the casino in Lawrenceburg and as far south as Aurora on US 50. And then again, those closures or stoppages, I should say, that we reported earlier on Interstate 74 still seem to be the case. Eastbound I-74 in the vicinity of Morris area, and then westbound I-74 just west of Lawrenceville Road and St. Peter's Road there. Looks like that is stopped as well.

0: Country 103.9 WRBI, Shaboozy with Jelly Roll and Amen. Rob LeFerry again wishing you a good afternoon on a Tuesday. When you take a look at that duo, kind of a separate direction for each right now. Shaboozy's had a couple new singles come out. He is doing pretty well for himself. Obviously, Jelly Roll announcing last week going to be taking a step back from touring to focus on his personal life. And as of right now, there is no sign of new music or a new tour from Jelly Roll. 4 o'clock hour, what kind of weather are we in store for the rest of the afternoon, this evening, and tomorrow? We're going to find out. And then we got Zach John King on the docket on Country 103.9 WRBI.
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3: I'm WRBI meteorologist Paul Frombly with southeastern Indiana's most reliable forecast. A severe thunderstorm watch continues until 8 p.m. tonight. Thunderstorms likely tonight, otherwise cloudy skies expected. Lows dip down to about 68. Southwesterly winds around 5 miles per hour. Right now, 68.
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0: Miranda Lambert, Bluebird, Country 103.9 WRBI. Rob, and coming up on October 6th for one night only, Miranda Lambert will be performing at the world-famous Billy Bob's Texas October 6th to celebrate the October 2nd release of her new album, called Crisco. The show at Billy Bob's in Fort Worth has tickets available later this week. They go on sale on August 14th. Coming up is national news. Morgan Wallen, he is after.
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2: ABC News, I'm Michelle Franzen. President Trump says he spoke to U.S. Marine and veteran Robert Gilman after his release from a Russian prison. He was held for 4 years and there are reports of abuse. He's on a flight to a U.S. military hospital in Texas for medical evaluation. ABC's Patrick Rievel has more.
3: Gilman was imprisoned while he was visiting Russia after he was accused of kicking a police officer. And his family and the U.S. government say those charges were essentially trumped up. Of course, we've seen this before in Russia, where the Kremlin takes Americans essentially hostages, including famously Brittany Griner, Evan Gershkovich, and the other former Marine Trevor Reed. Now, President Trump has posted saying that Russia agreed to release Gilman on humanitarian grounds.
2: In Western Colombia, a scramble to find survivors following yesterday's powerful earthquake. More than 200 people are dead, hundreds of others listed as missing. On Wall Street today, stocks ending lower due to uncertainty that continues over the war with Iran. This is ABC News.
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0: Day Indiana State Fair Report here on WRBI. 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And tonight, Hoosier country singer Clayton Anderson, the pride and joy of Bedford, Indiana. 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

0: Country 103.9 WRBI, Luke Bryan, Country and She Knows It. Rob LeFerry getting ready for evening time in southeastern Indiana tonight. Reds baseball this evening. The Reds are still on the road, but this time they are going to the Windy City, Chicago, to take on the AL Central leading White Sox. Game 1 of 3 tonight has an airtime of 7:10 on the FM dial. 7:10 tomorrow, 1:40 on Thursday. What can the Reds do after getting swept over the weekend by the Nationals? Sox and Reds tonight on the Sports Voice Country 103.9 WRBI.
1: 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Our hosts will be Gordon and Jeff Smiley of Smiley Brothers Farms. We have an outstanding set of speakers, including David Kleinschmidt with Progressive Agronomy Consulting from Illinois, Ray Archuleta, a rancher and professional soil scientist and soil health mentor from Missouri, and Baron Deck, a Decatur County farmer. Baron has provided sheep that have been on site grazing a 12-ray cover crop mix since July to showcase enhanced grazing management systems with cover crops. We will have soil pits, field demonstrations, and analysis. Please join us for an exciting and educational day with the opportunity to ask questions and better understand soil systems. A catered lunch will be provided at the site. 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
3: I'm WRBI meteorologist Paul Trobley with southeastern Indiana's most reliable forecast. A severe thunderstorm watch continues until 8 p.m. tonight. Thunderstorms likely tonight, otherwise cloudy skies expected. Lows level off around 68, winds out of the southwest around 5 miles per hour. Currently, it's 66 degrees.
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0: on Tuesday for a brief conference ahead of his September 8th trial for allegedly murdering UnitedHealthcare CEO Brian Thompson. Citing concerns about jury harassment and intimidation, Judge Caro said only prosecutors and defense lawyers will have access to the jurors' names and addresses. Judge Caro justified his decision by noting that individuals identifying themselves as Mangione's supporters have made inflammatory and hostile statements outside court and have signaled plans to try to speak with prospective jurors. Peter Haralambos, ABC News, New York.
1: The Powerball jackpot now up to $1 billion after no one matched the six numbers again last night. The next drawing tomorrow night. Michelle Franz in ABC News.
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7: I'm Tom Snape in the WRBI newsroom. A motorcycle crash sent a Greensburg man to an Indianapolis hospital on Saturday. Decatur County Sheriff's deputies say Keith Brown was found conscious beneath his motorcycle on County Road 700 West. Emergency crews freed him before Lifeline airlifted Brown for treatment. Investigators say Brown is recovering. Indiana State Police say a Versailles man has been arrested following an investigation into alleged child sexual abuse material. The state's Internet Crimes Against Children Task Force began investigating after receiving a cyber tip concerning an online account. ISP says investigators traced the account to 49-year-old Lindsay English Jr. A search warrant was served last week at a Gaslight Drive residence, and English was taken into custody. He faces a preliminary felony distribution charge and is being held in the Ripley County Jail. A draft ordinance regulating downtown parking died for lack of a motion at last night's Batesville City Council meeting. Council had been considering a two-hour limit for the entire downtown for the past few months. But after public comments, community input, and further inquiries of downtown stakeholders by council members, the ordinance as drafted and presented last month is dead, but another version could be up for consideration in the future. City Attorney Blaine Timonera says council will continue to gather information and evaluate potential parking regulations that are more fitting to specific parts of the downtown district. However, Timonera says it's not set in stone that the item will be considered again in September.
8: Certainly, council has taken this up as a two-reading course, and so if you don't hear about it 1 month, you'll probably hear about it the next.
7: First reading of the proposed ordinance took place in July. A number of people were at last month's meeting to voice concerns about the proposal, which called for parking limited to 2 hours from 8 a.m. to 5 p.m. Monday through Friday. Senator Gene Lysing recently participated in the first meeting of the newly created Agricultural Promotion and Regulation Task Force. The meeting at the State House focused on present and future challenges and opportunities of the agricultural industry in Indiana. Ted McKinney with the National Association of State Departments of Agriculture provided testimony on possible beneficial changes to how Indiana governs agriculture. A legacy of giving is paying dividends for five Osgood organizations. The Ripley County Community Foundation has awarded $12,500 through endowment funds established by Frank Tarter and the Herman Crum family. This year's grants will help children and families improve emergency response capabilities, support the Osgood Lions Mini Park and Osgood Trails, and help Jacksonville students learn about local veterans through Breeze Across Ripley County. I'm Tom Snape with news on 103.9 WRBI. 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
7: With a check of WRBI Sports, I'm Tom Snape. Cincinnati Reds open a three-game series tonight on the south side of Chicago against the American League Central Division leading White Sox. Nick Lodolo is set to come off the injured list and make the start for the Reds. Right-hander Shane Burke goes for the White Sox. 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The Indiana Fever returns home to face the New York Liberty tonight in WNBA action. Indiana's won seven of its last 10 games. Fever's fourth in the league standings. Tip-off in downtown Indianapolis tonight is at 7:30. 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
1: From ABC News, Wall Street Now. Stocks took a tumble on more uncertainty over Iran and rising oil prices. The Dow lost 184 points. The S&P fell 25. The NASDAQ gave up 159 points. The price for a barrel of Brent crude briefly jumped over $90 before settling at $88.91. Swiss sneaker company On Holding fell 20% despite reporting a better profit for the latest quarter than analysts expected. It gave a forecast for upcoming revenue that fell short of analysts' expectations. Vietnamese aerospace company Vinspace has signed a contract with SpaceX to launch its first satellites in 2027. Toyota is recalling 2025 and 2026 Camry vehicles because the 7-inch display screen could fail when starting the car, knocking out power to things like the seatbelt reminder and hazard lights. Michelle Franzen, ABC News.
6: The following is a public service from WRBI.
7: Funeral services for 70-year-old Brenda Steele of Versailles will be held Wednesday at 11 a.m. at Stratton Carstetter Funeral Home in Versailles. Visitation will be Tuesday from 5 to 7 p.m. at the funeral home. She is survived by her husband, Glenn, two sons, one daughter, four grandchildren, four brothers, two sisters, and several nieces and nephews. Burial will be in Cliff Hill Cemetery in Versailles. Memorial contributions may be made to the Versailles American Legion Auxiliary. Those were funeral arrangements for Brenda Steele. Funeral services for 80-year-old Norman Tom Ogden of Greensburg will be held Wednesday at 1 p.m. at Gill and Howe Funeral Home in Greensburg. Visitation will be Wednesday from 11 a.m. until time of service. He is survived by his wife, Cheryl, four children, four grandchildren, and two brothers. Burial will be in Richland Cemetery. Memorial contributions may be made to the American Lung Association. Those were funeral arrangements for Tom Ogden. Funeral services for 87-year-old Mary Jane Halls of Greensburg will be held Wednesday at 2 p.m. at Porter Oliger Pearson Funeral Home in Greensburg. Visitation will be Wednesday from 1 p.m. until time of service. She is survived by one daughter, five grandchildren, two great-grandchildren, and one brother. Burial will be in South Park Cemetery at a later date. Memorial contributions may be made to American Legion Post 129. Those were funeral arrangements for Mary Halls. Funeral services for 69-year-old Roy Dale Friedersdorf of Westport will be held Thursday at 11 a.m. at Sardinia Baptist Church. Visitation will be Wednesday from 4 to 8 p.m. at Bass and Gasper Funeral Home in Westport. He is survived by his wife, Pam, two sons, one stepson, five grandchildren, one brother, and two sisters. Burial will be in Westport Cemetery. Memorial contributions may be made to the Sardinia Baptist Church Youth Fund or the Decatur County Cancer Care Fund. Those were funeral arrangements for Roy Friedersdorf.
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10: I'm WRBI meteorologist Paul Frobley with Southeastern Indiana's most reliable forecast. A severe thunderstorm watch continues until 8 p.m. tonight. Thunderstorms likely tonight, otherwise cloudy skies expected. Lows level off around 68, winds out of the southwest around 5 miles per hour. Currently, it's 66 degrees.
11: In this update on traffic, we do have most of the traffic bad spots, the worst of it, cleared up at this time. It looks like there's still some stopped traffic on westbound I-74 in the vicinity of Lawrenceville, the St. Peter's Road area. That would be between the State Road 1 St. Leon exit and the 101 Sunman exit. Again, westbound I-74 in that vicinity does appear to be at a standstill. Also, Milan VFW just letting us know they're not going to have bingo tonight because they've no power, so stay home. On a

0: Country 103.9 WRBI. Thomas Rhett and Get Me Some of That Tuesday evening. Rob LeFerry officially wishing you a good evening here early on in the work week. Or as I told the students today in my classroom for day one at Batesville, we are nearing the midway mark of the month as we got started a little bit later this year. But you know this time of year will fly by, and sooner rather than later, it'll be fall and fall-like temperatures, which some of you would probably enjoy having rather than the rain and storm chances around this week. And we've got an evening forecast lined up for you, and then country music after. How about Kenny Chesney and his latest on Country 103.9 WRBI?
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3: I'm WRBI meteorologist Paul Frobley with southeastern Indiana's most reliable forecast. A severe thunderstorm watch continues until 8 p.m. tonight. Thunderstorms likely tonight, otherwise cloudy skies expected. Lows level off around 68, winds out of the southwest around 5 miles per hour. Currently, it's 66 degrees.
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2: ABC News, I'm Michelle Franzen. It is primary day across six states. Republican voters in South Carolina casting ballots for the second time in 2 months for the late Senator Lindsey Graham's seat after his death in July. Graham's sister, Darlene Graham, appointed to finish his term until January. Now she's battling in the race in the GOP primary for the full term.
3: This election is very important because we're looking to replace someone who's going to take care of the people of South Carolina. U.S. Senator Graham has held a very high position in the Senate in the country, and so this position hopefully will solidify us a great position in the state of South Carolina.
2: Yolanda McKnight, the winner, faces Democratic candidate Annie Andrews. In Colombia, more than 200 people are dead following yesterday's powerful earthquake. The State Department announced U.S. disaster assistance response teams will arrive today. And severe storms raising the risk of tornadoes and flooding across the Midwest. This is ABC News.
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0: Country 103.9 WRBI, Lauren Elena, Chase Matthew, and All My Exes. Rob LeFerry getting ready for the 6 o'clock hour, final hour with you today. Congratulations to Chase Matthew, who has found some forever property in the state of Tennessee. He calls it that, has dubbed it Chasin' Acres. He says the purchase marks the culmination of years of hard work in music, so I would venture to say that the property cost a pretty penny, but now Chase Matthew is doing well and living the dream on Chasin' Acres down in Tennessee. Before 6 o'clock, Josh Ross plus weather, Country 103.9 WRBI.
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4: I'm WRBI meteorologist Paul Trombley with southeastern Indiana's most reliable forecast. A severe thunderstorm watch continues until 8 p.m. tonight. Thunderstorms likely tonight, otherwise cloudy skies expected. Lows level off around 68, winds out of the southwest around 5 miles per hour. Right now, it's 68 degrees.
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1: ABC News, I'm Michelle Franzen. It is primary day across six states. Republican voters in South Carolina casting ballots for the second time in 2 months for the late Senator Lindsey Graham's seat after his death in July. Graham's sister, Darlene Graham, appointed to finish his term until January. Now she's battling in the race in the GOP primary for the full term.
2: This election is very important because we're looking to replace someone who's going to take care of the people of South Carolina. U.S. Senator Graham has held a very high position in the Senate, in the country, and so this position hopefully will solidify us a great position in the state of South Carolina.
1: Yolanda McKnight, the winner, faces Democratic candidate Annie Andrews. In Colombia, more than 200 people are dead following yesterday's powerful earthquake. The State Department announced U.S. disaster assistance response teams will arrive today. And severe storms raising the risk of tornadoes and flooding across the Midwest. This is ABC News. Signs the housing market continues to slump, existing home sales slipping again between June and July, continuing a trend that began earlier in the year, according to the National Association of Realtors.
3: Month-to-month sales of existing homes slipped 1.7% last month, a softer decline than the month before. And compared to a year ago, sales were actually a little higher. Realtors blame the 2026 drop on rising interest rates and a limited number of existing homes for sale. For sellers, the upside is that the average pre-owned house is sitting on the market for only 29 days. Jim Ryan, ABC News.
1: Luigi Mangione charged in the fatal shooting of United Healthcare CEO Brian Thompson in 2024 was back in court for a pre-trial hearing. Defense attorneys asked the judge for the trial to be broadcast live. The judge is still weighing that decision. Jury selection set to begin September 8th. Mangione is also facing federal charges. I'm Michelle Franzen, ABC News.
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9: I'm Tom Snape in the WRBI newsroom. A cyber tip led to the arrest of a Versailles man on a child sexual abuse material charge. Indiana State Police say investigators identified 49-year-old Lindsey English Jr. after receiving information from the National Center for Missing and Exploited Children. The Internet Crimes Against Children Task Force served a search warrant last Wednesday on Gaslight Drive in Versailles. English was arrested and taken to the Ripley County Jail. He faces a preliminary felony count of distributing child sexual abuse material. A Greensburg motorcyclist was airlifted following a weekend crash in Decatur County. The sheriff's office says Keith Brown was conscious but trapped beneath his motorcycle on County Road 700 West when crews arrived Saturday. He was freed and flown to an Indianapolis hospital where he is recovering. A draft ordinance regulating downtown parking died for lack of a motion at last night's Batesville City Council meeting. Council had been considering a two-hour limit for the entire downtown for the past few months. But after public comments, community input, and further inquiries of downtown stakeholders by council members, the ordinance, as drafted and presented last month, is dead. But another version could be up for consideration in the future.
10: Council is going to continue to do their homework, talk to constituents, evaluate potential parking regulations that are more fitting to the downtown district or specific areas in the downtown district, and accumulate that feedback and connect with me to potentially consider a new regulation coming next month.
9: However, City Attorney Blaine Timonera says it's not exactly set in stone that the item will be considered again in September. First reading of the proposed ordinance took place last month. number of people attended that council meeting to voice concerns about the proposal, which called for parking limited to 2 hours from 8 a.m. to 5 p.m. Monday through Friday. Local State Senator Gene Lysing recently participated in the first meeting of the newly created Agricultural Promotion and Regulation Task Force. The meeting focused on present and future challenges and opportunities of the agricultural industries in Indiana. During the meeting, the task force heard testimony from members of the row crop industry, conservation groups, and others. A pair of charitable funds are putting $12,500 back into the Osgood community. Five groups will receive $2,500 grants from the Ripley County Community Foundation. Projects include upgraded camera technology for an Osgood Volunteer Fire Department drone, improvements to the Lions Mini Park, and a wildlife spotting scope at Osgood Trails. Other grants will support CASA youth programs and a Veterans Remembrance and Education Project for Jacksonville students. I'm Tom Snape with news on 103.9 WRBI. 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
9: 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Cincinnati Reds open a three-game series tonight on the south side of Chicago against the American League Central Division leading White Sox. Nicola Dolo is set to come off the injured list and make the start for the Reds. Right-hander Shane Burt goes for the White Sox. 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The Indiana Fever returns home to face the New York Liberty tonight in WNBA action. Indiana's won seven of its last 10 games. Fever's fourth in the league standings. 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
12: I'm WRBI meteorologist Paul Trombley with Southeastern Indiana's most reliable forecast. A severe thunderstorm watch continues until 8 p.m. tonight. Thunderstorms likely tonight, otherwise cloudy skies expected. Lows level off around 68, winds out of the southwest around 5 miles per hour. Right now, it's 68 degrees.
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0: 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Rob LeFerry inside the 6 o'clock hour on a Tuesday night. Music on the Square in Versailles coming your way this weekend. It's going to be Retro Rock Night at the Holdsworth Entertainment Pavilion with Vinyl Escape performing from 7 until 9 p.m. Food and activities begin at 5:30 on the Square in Versailles. And then get ready for Vinyl Escape. This is the first of two dates remaining for good old music on the Square in Versailles. 6 o'clock hour, weather, Jordan Davis, country music history still to come as well on Country 103.9 WRBI.
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3: I'm WRBI meteorologist Megan Mulford with Southeastern Indiana's most reliable forecast. A severe thunderstorm watch continues until 8 p.m. tonight. Lows dip down to about 68 tonight under cloudy skies with thunderstorms likely. Winds out of the southwest at around 5 miles an hour. Currently, it's 69 degrees.
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0: Jelly Roll with Hands Up on Country 103.9 WRBI. Rob LaFerry in studio on a Tuesday night. Time to take a look at country music history. August 11th, 1952, Hank Williams Sr. fired from the Grand Ole Opry. 1994, Iowa State Fair, a life-size statue of Garth Brooks is unveiled, sculpted out of 250 pounds of butter. 1995, Reba McEntire, her 10th gold album with The Last One to Know. Luke Bryan becomes a dad in 2010. And finally today, a couple birthdays. Priscilla Block is 31 and John Conley is 80. That's country music history for your August 11th. Coming up, national news and Luke Bryan.
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2: ABC News, I'm Michelle Franzen. U.S. Marine and veteran Robert Gilman on a flight back to America after his release from a Russian prison. Gilman was wrongfully detained, the State Department says, on disputed charges for more than 4 years. Kieran Ramsey is the chief investigative officer of Global Reach. They advocated for his release and represents Gilman's family and says he was abused and is gravely ill.
3: Unfortunately, it took a critical health situation for Mr. Gilman to be secured and put on a U.S. government plane and sent home.
2: President Trump says he talked with Russia's president and he agreed to the humanitarian release. More than 200 people are confirmed dead in Colombia following yesterday's powerful earthquake. Crews still digging through rubble to find survivors. Tomorrow will usher in a triple cosmic spectacle. In addition to a parade of 6 planets lining up across a pre-dawn sky, there will be a total solar eclipse. And researchers say the best meteor shower of the year will serve as the encore. This is ABC News.
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0: George Strait, check yes or no, Country 103.9 WRBI. I'm Rob LeFerry. That's going to do it for me here on this Tuesday night. Come back and do it all over again tomorrow, beginning at 3 o'clock and going until 7. Don't forget 7:10 tonight. The Reds are on as they take on the Chicago White Sox. 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Otherwise, enjoy your Tuesday night. Safe travels wherever you may go. We are back together again on Wednesday on Country 103.9 WRBI.
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3: I'm WRBI meteorologist Megan Mulford with Southeastern Indiana's most reliable forecast. A severe thunderstorm watch continues until 8 p.m. tonight. Lows dip down to about 68 tonight under cloudy skies with thunderstorms likely. Winds out of the southwest at around 5 miles an hour. Currently, it's 69 degrees.
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0: last month at the Bite of Seattle Food Festival. Seattle's police chief was forced to resign, and now the mayor is asking Seattle's inspector general to conduct an after-action review of public communication to identify delays in communicating public information and recommend improvements for future critical incidents. Alex Stone, ABC News.
1: Three people were killed in the mass shooting. Police say the investigation shows that the incident was gang-related. No one drew all six winning numbers in last night's Powerball drawing again. The jackpot now ballooning to $1 billion for tomorrow night's drawing. The grand prize is the largest so far this year. Michelle Franzen, ABC News.
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7: I'm WRBI meteorologist Megan Mulford with Southeastern Indiana's most reliable forecast. A severe thunderstorm watch continues until 8 p.m. tonight. Thunderstorms likely. Tonight, otherwise cloudy skies expected. Lows level off around 68. Winds out of the southwest at around 5 miles an hour. Right now, it's 69 degrees.
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2: Here's a question for the ladies specifically. Do you have a water bottle brand that you're attached to? And there is significant evidence about how women have gone crazy for certain water bottle brands. We're going to talk about that coming up in just a few minutes. Also, we're going to be talking about paying without pennies. If you're using cash and you need like, and it's like 51 cents, yeah, and you don't have a penny because they stopped making pennies, well, they just might change the way nickels are used, and they might start rounding up. So the details on this coming up, as well as what percentage of people say they never use AI. All of this on the way as the Terry Dean program gets started.
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6: I'm WRBI meteorologist Megan Mulford with Southeastern Indiana's most reliable forecast. A severe thunderstorm watch continues until 8 p.m. tonight. Thunderstorms likely tonight, otherwise cloudy skies expected. Lows level off around 68. Winds out of the southwest at around 5 miles an hour. Right now, it's 68 degrees.
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1: ABC News, I'm Dave Packer. Midterm primaries in six states today. Polls close this hour in Vermont and in South Carolina, where voters are deciding who will replace the late Senator Lindsey Graham on the general election ballot. Among the nine Republicans running is Graham's sister, Darlene Graham. His family says

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2: From time to time, I have had to use AI for my job. It just does make things easier. Do you use AI for more complex things? And if so, do you use it more often? A new poll asked people how often they use AI tools. 10% of people say they use it constantly. 11% say daily, and 16% said multiple times per week. Because everyone's engaging with artificial intelligence, so whether you like it or not, it's on your phones, it's in your emails, your social media, Google Maps. I know some of the articles you see online are actually written by AI. So people are much more pessimistic on how it's going to be affecting various other parts of society, like dating and religion and privacy and just interpersonal trust. So all of these things that we now have to navigate in the year 2026.
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5: I'm WRBI meteorologist Megan Mulford with Southeastern Indiana's most reliable forecast. A severe thunderstorm watch continues until 8 p.m. tonight. Thunderstorms likely. Tonight, otherwise cloudy skies expected. Lows level off around 68. Winds out of the southwest at around 5 miles an hour. Right now, it's 68 degrees.
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